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2: 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Nom c'est Kidner Steven, and she is Majority de jour. Tous les jours, partout, même amour, chaque jour. Bonsoir Majority.
3: Bonsoir, ça Kidner. Fait. Hello, ça a fait. Hello, everyone. Yes, it's Marjorie. Marjorie Deja. We are here tonight to celebrate, right? Caribbean culture, of course, music, interviews, lots of goodies we have tonight on our show. We have great things planned for you tonight. Hope you are excited. You enjoyed your long weekend. We have a lot to talk about, right? What did you do? Were you on the parkway? Were you having a barbecue or whatever you were doing? Sleeping? Some people, they just took that time to sleep and sleep in. I don't blame you, okay? Because sleep is precious. Many of us don't get enough. That's right. So we'll take it where we can get it, right? Yes.
2: I have one question for you.
3: I'm listening.
2: Is Marjorie French or English, Italian or Greek? What is Marjorie? R-I-E, define a Marjorie.
3: Laughing like I'm doing now.
2: Yeah,
3: always.
2: Pas français. Français.
3: Yeah, of course.
2: I think it's French.
3: Well, yeah, I think it's French, but it's English too. It's American. It's Jamaican.
2: Yeah,
3: you name it.
2: There's Marjorie Taylor.
3: There's a bunch of Marjories. Yeah, so we'll take it.
2: Yeah. Okay. All right. That's just what we're
3: sure. As long as you represent the name well, that's all. That's the only thing I ask.
2: There you are.
3: All right. Otherwise, we revoke your Marjorie privileges.
2: That's it.
3: Yes.
2: All right. So.
3: But you're listening to Caribbean Mix. We want to make sure you tune in. I told you how to listen to us. Get the app on your phone. You go into your Play Store. You download the app 90.3 WHPC. If you did that, then you just got on the show with ease tonight. You're not fighting, right? You're not looking for the link. You're not looking for the website and all this. So I keep telling you, and I know most of you have already done it. So thank you. And I'm glad you're here on time. You're listening because we got a great show planned for you tonight.
2: Heavy show tonight.
3: Lots to talk about and a lot of good people coming in the house. If you've been watching the social media, we've been promoting for this dynamic lady coming soon.
2: Soon.
3: We're not telling you when. You got to stay tuned. What are we going to tell you, right? But don't forget the call-in number. You want to take this down because you might have questions. Maybe you want to call, tell us how your weekend was. You want to make a request, whatever it is. 516-572-7440. 516-572-7440 is our call-in number. Make sure you jot it down. Make sure you use it, most importantly, right? So anything we say, you can call in and make a comment. I want to hear from you. I want to know what you guys have
2: exactly.
3: been doing like for the weekend.
2: Be curious.
3: You know, what did you do with yourself?
2: Labor Day.
3: Yeah.
2: Did you go?
3: Labor Day.
2: And also we have our go vendor fest this weekend.
3: Yes.
2: And we got some happy birthdays. We got some birthdays tonight. And we got the cola shows and queens, cola shows. This weekend, Sunday. Oh, my God. And September is the month of what, Majority? September.
3: Is Life Insurance Awareness Month.
2: Do we have time to talk about it?
3: Absolutely. We have to talk about it. Listen, we're going to talk about it because I want to make sure my people are good. All the people that listen to Caribbean Mix, I want to make sure they're good. You are my priority. So we want to make sure we take care of you. So thanks for tuning in with us and stay tuned. We got some music for you. But we're here until 10 o'clock, right here on 90.3 WHPC.
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1: Mais là.
0: Partagez le clair avec tout le monde, man, ok? C'est Figo Radio Game.
1: Vous entendez?
0: I got you. All right, brother.
1: Merci.
0: Tout le monde qui a vu tout le monde, radio, c'est qui nous y est. Ok, maestro, qu'est-ce que là?
1: Merci, bye.
0: D'accord.

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Yeah, gotta be there. Can't miss that, Marjorie. Hein, you can't.

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1: Happy birthday, Colette, Dr. Colette Eloi. Bonne fête. This is for you. Happy birthday, Serge Steven. Happy birthday to you, Fabiola. Your birthday is coming very soon.
2: Blessings for I bring no wahala.
1: Heureux anniversaire à toi.
2: Family and friends, we got dance and laugh. Sweet life, you know, tire.
1: Depuis Los Angeles, en Californie. 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

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Good night. November 21st.

0: Yes, yes, yes. You're listening to Caribbean Mix. Marjorie and Kedner, we're here. Yes, keeping in tune. And for those of you who didn't understand what was happening earlier, I was explaining that, or we were talking to a gentleman, a big artist in the Haitian community, and they're doing a tribute to a icon in the Haitian community happening on September 13th.
1: Mm-hmm.
0: Yeah, so that's what the interview was about.
1: Yep.
0: In promotion of that and just recognition of the work that these artists have done, you know, just like we do now, right?
1: Right.
0: You have somebody like a Michael Jackson and they do a tribute to him. And
1: that's right.
0: So on, and or Prince or, you know, any of the big name artists. So in the Haitian community, a lot of these artists pass away and they never get this type of recognition or appreciation for the work that they did and the contribution they made.
1: Go back on it.
0: So
1: go back
0: these guys are actually doing it. So
1: where's
0: your cola?
1: Yeah, bon me rappeler encore le téléphone pour reler mon cap côté à travers le monde, connait que mon cap côté Queens Village. Yeah. Yeah, the gang of 213. Gonna cap côté reler 516 444 0025. 516 444 05 0025. 516-444-0025 ou du moins 516-872-5421. 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Pas du pas, attendez. Yeah, so Marjorie, so get on that coup because we have seriously.
0: Oh boy.
1: Oh boy.
0: Football starting back. Yay! Football.
1: Oh,
0: football
1: starting September, yes. That's
0: NFL,
1: right.
0: Yeah, oh, Patriots and Seahawks kicking off. That's exciting.
1: Well,
0: right?
1: Well, you know what's tomorrow? Tomorrow, Thursday, they're going to go Mega Career Expo, Marjorie, in Nassau County.
0: Mm-hmm.
1: Premier employment event connecting job seekers. Plus que 150 jobs. Mes amis, with 150 plus employers, government agencies, majority, healthcare, you know, law enforcement, trade unions, and workforce development partners under one roof. Tomorrow, September 10th, 2026, at 10 a.m. until 3.
0: Yes.
1: Right? Where's the address? 1255 Hempstead Turnpike, Uniondale, New York. All right, so be there early. Try to be there around 9:30, you know, so you get in good spot.
0: Mm-hmm.
1: So, it's 9 o'clock, yeah. From 10 o'clock until 3, go on pile job employment, ou ka en plus application là, en contact, match avec téléphone, nous, avec, you know, match avec résumé, etc., etc. Donc, adresse là, c'est Nassau Veterans Memorial Coliseum, 1255 Hempstead Turnpike, Uniondale.
0: Mm-hmm.
1: Yeah. All right.
0: That's the Mega Career Expo.
1: Mega Career Expo. Yeah.
0: Yeah. Mega Career Expo.
1: They do it every year, or this is the first
0: Thursday, time? September 10th. No, they do them every year.
1: Okay.
0: Yeah, Thursday, September 10th. So tomorrow, right
1: tomorrow.
0: After the show. Yeah.
1: And after tomorrow is September 11th.
0: Yeah.
1: 11.
0: Yeah.
1: And after September 11th, it's September 12th.
0: Yes.
1: Argo Expo.
0: Mm-hmm.
1: Right.
0: And that's another special day too. Someone who's very near and dear to us, that's her birthday.
1: Oh, really?
0: Yeah.
1: Who's that?
0: Doctor.
1: Don't tell me. That's her birthday?
0: Yeah.
1: No.
0: Yes. It sure is. Yes. Don't forget our call-in number, 516-572-7440. That's 516-572-7440. We still want to hear from you. If you were on the parkway or what you were doing, if you were celebrating Caribbean Carnival, Caribbean Heritage. We know everybody was out there. Mayor Mamdani was out there. The Grand Marshal was Buju Banton. And Kes also
1: was out there.
0: Yeah. Kes, the artist. So everybody was out. Governor Hochul, I believe she was there too.
1: She was there, yeah.
0: Yeah, so everyone came out. Some people said, yeah, mixed reviews. mixed
1: yeah.
0: reviews.
1: Yeah.
0: Some people said it was boring. You know, some people said it was It was nice. Well, I guess for Haitians, because the Haitian bands didn't play, so the normal carnival, you know, DJ,
1: yeah, it's not the same.
0: Tony Mix and T-Vice wasn't there. Yeah, so I think that's why the review was mixed, because they had a showing, but they didn't have the normal entertainment carnival band play. So I think, but I'm glad it went well. You know, a lot of people still showed up and had a good time safely. And yeah, that's the main thing.
1: From what I heard that like a lot of Haitians wear Jamaican wear a Haitian shirt. I mean, Spanish, you know, some Jew, they were working with Haitian flags to support Haitians.
0: Yeah.
1: This is what I like.
0: Yeah.
1: You get some white people, you know, wearing Haitian flags to support them.
0: Yeah. There's a lot of love, a lot of unity in this one. And that's nice. That's nice. That's what we need more of. We need to see that more in this world. We need to see people working together, loving each other. Because at the end of the day, we're all human beings, right? Tell us we bleed red. You know, and
1: I know.
0: It doesn't matter the color,
1: we need
0: race,
1: the love.
0: But we are human beings, and we deserve to be treated as such, respected, and you know, loved and appreciated
1: for
0: the things that we do. So that's it.
1: Yeah, Majorie. So, nous besoin ça, mesdames, messieurs. Nous besoin de love là. Nous fait. On a parlé avec Mario Devolsi. Ça fait encore quelques temps. 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Moi, m'écoute ça. Je dis, Kidney, attendez. Nous gagnons 50 ans, 100 ans, 200 ans. 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Je vais vous dire. On essaye l'amour.
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0: 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We haven't played that song in a minute.
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0: Nola, we gotta play that tonight.
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2: Yes, my friend, this is you. Okay. I'll let you introduce this song.
3: AC.
2: It's been a while.
3: AC is killing it out there on his tour. Congratulations to Alan Cave doing your thing. Yes, we love it.

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2: Yes, that would be me. Kendra and Marjorie, right here on Caribbean Mix. Yes, yes, yes. We have a lot going on this weekend. One of the events coming up is the Argo Civic Vendor Fair. If you didn't get your table, you didn't get your spot, oh my goodness, I'm sorry for you. Over 30 plus vendors coming out. It's going to be at Elmont. It's going to be all types of crafts and goodies and jewelry and information and art and lovely, lovely, lovely, lovely things going on at the Argo Civic Vendor Fair. It's in Elmont. It's on the corner of Dutch Broadway and Elmont Road. So if you know St. Boniface Church over there, it's right across the street in the parking lot. Well, that is actually their parking lot. So if you ever have gone to Mass there or a funeral or something, or at the funeral home across the street, you know where I'm talking about. But it's right on the corner of Elmont Road and Dutch Broadway, and it's this Saturday from 12 to 6 p.m. 12 to 6 p.m. Argo Civic Vendor Fair. Come on out. A lot of great vendors gonna be there. All right. I see we have a caller. Welcome, welcome. Hello. Welcome to Caribbean Mix. Who's calling?
3: Hi, it's Mimi.
2: Hi, Mimi. How Miss are Mimi. You?
3: I'm great. How are you doing?
2: Miss Mimi.
4: The lady who keeps a promise.
2: Yes, yes. We like that, right?
4: Went on time. I like that.
2: Yes, we're speaking to the one and only Mimi Pierre Johnson. Welcome.
3: My goodness. Hi, guys. How are you?
2: We're doing great. We're doing great. Yeah. How are you? I know you stay busy, so I'm glad you have 5 minutes for us at least tonight.
4: I'll take it.
2: Yeah, we'll take it. We'll take it.
3: Oh, my God. I think I'm still recovering from Eastern Parkway. My legs are still hurting me.
4: How was it?
3: It was awesome. I mean, I know some of the things that you see in the news. You know, I say that the Eastern Parkway Caribbean celebration, there's like at least three different sections of this parade because, you know, we usually are in the front and then you have the middle part when it's beginning to get dark and then you have the end. Uh-huh. That's where, and I think that's where the news always stays towards the back, but I was so proud on Monday to show off our Haitian culture, and we have an incredible team that really talked about the history through fashion of Haiti. But, you know, there was a little controversy in reference to should we go, should we not go on Eastern Parkway as Haitians, being so many things that are happening that are sad. But, you know, my organization, Elmont Culture Center, we made a decision that we should always use an opportunity, you know, to speak about what people are going through. But this was a really good opportunity for us, not only to show our culture, our music, but also to remember those who are, you know, those who have lost their temporary protective status, those who have passed away. You know, all of those things is still a part of who we are as a resilient people.
4: Yeah.
2: Yes, yeah. And I'm glad you made that decision because I heard a lot of people say that, and in my mind I was thinking, well, you know what, this is a Caribbean celebration. So mm-hmm. This is where we actually celebrate our heritage with mm-hmm. our people. And that's so right. I don't think that's something we should ever boycott, you know, or exactly. not show up for. And the world needs to see this. They need to see, you know, when we're doing something good and something beautiful and something mm-hmm. meaningful and historical. It's not only the bad news or the fake news that people, you know, promote out there. So congratulations and thank you for making that decision.
4: Une question. Est-ce que absence device avec uh-huh. Tony Mix, est-ce qu'elle font un paquet qu'il fait sur le bord de carnaval là?
3: Well, you know, one of the things about especially Tony Mix they know how to spin that music in the Haitian community. And I think that was a little missed, but I think the music from all, even our float, the music was there. I think that was a missed opportunity. I hope they don't get mad at me, but I think that was a missed opportunity for both to be able to have that platform. It's a worldwide platform that they could have not only said something on the mic, but they could have also played traditional music that talks about what Haitians go through, not just now, but from, you know, the very beginning. They could have played so many different music that gives a, you know, at least give an impression, a something to tell the world, we are here to stay no matter what happens. We are resilient, and they missed that opportunity. Because when you don't show up, and your voice is silent. So the people were still dancing. They were still making, you know, the voice. And like Marjorie said, you know, it's not just about the Haitians. It's the entire Caribbean, diaspora. Mm-hmm. So I think, yes, they made a statement, but the statement was not powerful enough because it still went ahead, right? Mm-hmm. And I never miss an opportunity to talk about our people when we have such a huge platform. So I don't think they made such a dent. I think that was a faux pas on their side.
4: Right.
3: Mm-hmm. And I hope they, you know, next time, if you want to do something like that, then you organize and you show up and you let the world know what we are about. And I don't think it was a great impact because the people still, you know, did what they always do on Eastern Parkway. And the Haitians, like they always say, the Zoe showed up, you know?
2: Oh, and I love the fashions. Oh, my goodness. I saw some of the dresses with the history on it and the dates. The fashion was beyond, you know, beautiful. And it, again, it had a meaning, you know, to it. It's telling a story, and I really appreciated that.
3: So there were two dresses that we had a designer from Florida that's been working with us, and she created, because of Haitian Day Parade, which is really the organization that's been helping us to really tell story through costumes and fashion. So, you know, the crazy thing is we didn't get a chance to put out a special dress that had Haiti celebrating 222 years and America celebrating 250 years. And that dress had both sides, and it showed how Haiti has always been around. And together we're celebrating. No matter what politics or whatever, history is still history. So that was one of the dresses, and it had like a 7-foot train nice. On it. And then the second dress was the TPS dress.
4: Oh,
3: so
4: God.
3: It was that white dress. And if you look at it, you'll see on one side, it had all of the different professions that Haitians dominate. So if you get a chance to look on our, these things, the pictures are all over the place, but that was our group. And we're so proud that Essence, Haitian Times, and so many other outlets, you know, they're actually sharing those clothes.
2: Mm-hmm.
3: But, you know, most people don't realize that is our group that did that. So I'm very proud of that. And I hope we win this year, too.
2: I hope so, too. I said, even for the World Cup, I said, we had the best fashion. We always have the best fashion.
3: The best.
4: We beat them up. Thank you, Mimi. Thank you so much for this report.
2: All right.
3: Yeah.
2: Cindy,
3: well, thank you so much for having me. Thank you, guys.
4: Yeah,
2: and thank you for all the great work you do, Alma Cultural Center.
4: Oh, yeah. Oh, yeah.
3: Thank you.
2: Yeah, you and Tammy.
4: You, okay? Remember
2: and
4: that.
2: Tammy, too. Tammy is out
3: That's
2: there.
3: Right.
2: Tammy's Mimi Jr.
3: Exactly.
4: All right,
3: guys. Good night.
4: Good night.
2: All right. Good night. Thanks for calling.
4: All right, that was Mimi Pierre Johnson, femme qui dynamique dans toute activité des principaux haïtiens pour montrer la valeur haïtienne est toujours là. La petite break, la tourner après 9h. Il y a 9h02, 9h04, ok? C'était tout. Oui, here, here, here, until what? time?
2: 10 o'clock.
4: What time
2: is it? We don't
4: care.
2: Stay tuned. Stay tuned. 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
7: 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Yeah, I'm the Beery, and after 41 years in business, we're closing the doors on February of 2027. 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

0: 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I'm
1: 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Oh, please, don't play my song, please.
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0: Listen, you my know, friends. Marjorie like, loves when I sing.
1: Oh, Lord.
0: She will like pass
1: not
0: out.
1: Not dancing, yeah, that's for sure. No way.
0: Marjorie will pass out. She will be screaming, Kenya, she will pass out. Be somewhere there for me. Kenya, you're killing it.
1: And then he woke up from the dream. You see? And came back to reality.
0: You know, being single like Michael Jackson, like, you know, you make like million people crying like, while you're singing. You know what I'm saying? That's powerful.
1: Music is powerful. It really is. It's powerful. Music is it's international. It's universal. It's, you know, it can take you places. It can take you back. It can take you forward. It can lift your spirits. It can bring you down. It's very powerful music, I tell you. And we love sharing this music with you here on the show. And we like to hear your requests, too. If you have requests, definitely text us. You can text us at 516-439-7770. That's 516-439-7770. That's the number you can text when you have requests, if you don't call in. Because you can always call in. You know, our call-in number, our call-in live number is 516-572-7440. I suggest you take it down, because if you ever have questions for one of our guests, you want to call in, you want to say something, just keep it. Or if you're in the app, it's in there. So all the numbers, everything is in there. So 516-572-7440. Another reason why I tell you to go there, because everything's in there. You don't have to look for anything. But we have a special guest. She's coming on very, very soon. I can't wait. I'm excited. I think you guys are going to learn a whole lot from her. She's a dynamic woman. I love people like her. You know, we share a lot in common. And I love her spirit. You know, the minute we talk, we connected. And I love what she stands for, how she helps people, how she delivers the information in a way that really touches people and moves people, more importantly. And that's unique. That's unique. And on top of that, she has a tremendous story, her personal story.
0: Right.
1: I'm not going to say it. I'm going to have her talk about it, because...
0: You saw the flyers, guys, on Facebook.
1: Yeah.
0: On Facebook and TikTok, etc. So,
1: Doctor...
0: Dana,
1: Bellinger. Yeah, she's coming. She's coming very soon, very shortly. But I want you to get ready. Maybe even get a piece of paper, a paper and a pen, so you can take notes. She's written books, so you may want to purchase. You may want to look into them. Because, again, anytime someone is giving you information, and this is like decades of experience, people don't have to tell you. You take and you feel what you get from it. You know, when somebody speaks to you, they speak to your mind, they speak to your heart, they speak to your experience, your emotions. So you take what you take from it. But always, I like to take notes. I'm a notes person. So anytime.
0: Yeah, that's for sure.
1: Oh, yeah. Anytime I'm in a meeting, I'm on a call, I'm on a Zoom, you know, I'm somewhere, I take notes.
0: Yeah.
1: Because number one, I'm not gonna remember everything. Let's be real, okay? At the pace that everything goes in this world, there's no way you're remembering everything, right?
0: Yeah.
1: You watch like probably 5,000 videos a day. You're on social media. You're watching TV. You're hearing news. You know, you're having your own experience, work, family, this. So there's no way you're gonna remember everything. So it's one way for me to remember, obviously. But it's also it when you take things down, you know, you take it in multiple senses, like, you know, you hear it, you see it, you write it, then it kind of stays with you. So that's another reason why I do that.
0: Well, I'm going to play a song very soon after before Dr. Dana Smith Bellinger comes on. We're going to play a song for Dr. Joanne.
1: No. Save it. Don't play it yet.
0: Don't play it yet. We're going to save it.
1: We're going to save it because we don't want to cut it off.
0: Oh, well,
1: we don't want to cut it off.
0: She heard us. She said, play the music, Kendra. And then I call.
1: No,
0: you can call. You can call now. It's okay. We know we play the song after you talk.
1: Yeah, we have until 10 o'clock.
0: That was very nice of you.
1: Very good.
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1: Well, hello, hello, hello.
0: Hello, hello, hello.
4: Hi, okay, how are you?
1: Is this Dr. Donna?
0: Oh, she's listening to it.
4: Okay, let me
0: turn the radio down a little bit.
1: Yeah.
4: Yeah, I just turned it off.
1: Okay, okay, good. Yeah.
4: I will just hear you.
1: Okay, good. Yeah. Yes. And we hear you.
4: And we don't have to go through all that other stuff.
0: I know.
1: Exactly.
0: Yeah.
1: Exactly. Well, we want to welcome Dr. Donna Smith-Bellinger to our show. I was just talking about you. I was building up the anticipation, the hype, because I know I'm excited to have you on. And my partner here, Kedner Steven, as well. He's been looking forward to this show. But we want to welcome you. And I would just read a little brief intro before we start to talk, because I know we'll get to talking and then I won't do that. So I'll go ahead and do that. But so Dr. Donna Smith-Bellinger, she, in case you don't know who she is an award-winning sales strategist, professional keynote speaker, business coach, and author of known as the Queen of Revenue Generation. Wow. When I heard that, I was like, wow, okay. Everybody wants revenue and they need to know how to generate it. Based in the Chicago area, president of DS Bellinger Consulting, have done so many things. You know, you help solopreneurs, you help Fortune 500 companies structure themselves, you help salespeople, you've written, as we said, three books. You also was an adjunct professor, and also sit on the board, helping teach people about entrepreneurship, business growth, educator, media, speak, workshops, and the list goes on and on and on. Professional organizations, podcasts.
4: Oh, come on. Let's just
0: All right. Let's have the questions. All right.
1: But to me, she's just Dr. Donna.
4: This is not about me. This All is right. about your audience and what I can pour into them in the time that's available.
1: Right. So we want to welcome you.
4: That's the
1: you
4: way
1: to
4: I
1: Caribbean.
4: Always work.
1: I know that. And I know it's a formality. We get it out of the way, but we definitely want to give you credit where credit is due. So welcome to Caribbean Mix, Dr. Donna Bellinger.
4: Thank you so much for having me. I love, love, love the way that we were able to meet, the way that I was able to support. And as you said earlier, you know, this is Life Insurance Month. Mm-hmm. So I know that you're going to be talking to your audience about that as well. And I'm sure that you'll be talking not only about the need for ensuring that, as I like to put it, your money works as hard for you as you did to acquire it. Mm-hmm. But also, you know, people who may be considering following in your footsteps and going into that as a career. I found that sales is my natural language. I discovered that when I was actually in high school and I was selling magazine subscriptions over the telephone. I was a teenage mom that was disowned by my family, and because this was, as one of my mentees once said, yeah, I heard that used to be a thing. I was like, yeah, that used to be a thing. I guess it's not as big of a deal now as it was back in the day.
1: Yeah.
4: But I was able to bootstrap my way into corporate, and I started out in vocational education as an assistant.

0: coming to a mutually beneficial agreement. That's all it is. Sales is nothing but service. And if you want to talk about one of the strongest service industries, I want you to consider, especially given your audience, let's talk about the hospitality industry. The hospitality industry has one of the strongest sales programs there is. Have you ever gone on vacation and run into someone who is upselling you on your hotel, getting you to go into a timeshare promo, getting you to attend some of those events that they have? Mm-hmm. Who among us hasn't experienced that? They Absolutely. Go through tons of training to be able to do that. And how many of us just look at them and go, nope, I don't want that. Nope, I don't want that. Do they get disgusted? No. They just move on to the next. This mm-hmm. is why sales is so important. Don't have that stigma when it comes to sales. The other thing that's really important is having sales conversations with people who are outside of your zip code, outside of your culture. Because particularly for people of color, we need to pull money in from other areas and infuse it into our communities. Mm-hmm. Okay, I'm going to say that again. You got to talk outside of your zip code so that you're pulling that money from outside and infusing it into our communities. Does that make sense?
1: Yes, absolutely. Absolutely. That doesn't happen enough, or maybe not at all.
0: No, it doesn't, because mm-hmm. we forget. You were mentioning earlier, you know, we get all of these videos and all of these so-called reality shows and things where we are followers as opposed to originators. Mm-hmm. And there's nothing wrong with being the original. The original is always the sharpest. The copies fade as they are duplicated. Mm-hmm. The That's original powerful. Is always the sharpest.
1: Yeah.
2: The original. So original. Be the original, okay. Mm-hmm. You got to be yourself, be the original. Mm-hmm. So, yeah, okay.
0: So when I am teaching, when I'm in the classroom, one of the things that I'll tell my students is, you're brilliant. You know how to read the book and answer the questions at the end of each chapter. I'm not going to beat you over the head with that. What I'm going to give you is the stuff that's in the invisible pages, in between the pages. I'm going to show you how to keep your lights on. I'm going to show you how to create conversations that have people want to follow you, want to know what you're about. And you mentioned books. My first book was You Lost Me at Hello, Actionable Principles at Movie Beyond Networking, because passing out business cards at rapid pace when you go to an event is not networking. Mm-hmm. It is not networking. Networking is introducing yourself in a way that that person wants to have a follow-up conversation with you. Mm. When you're running around just trying to pass out business cards, you have just reduced yourself from a professional to a peddler.
2: Wow. We didn't know that. This is deep, doctor.
0: Mm-hmm. Mm-hmm. And you are, they're paying you for your value. They're paying you for what you are able to bring to them. They're paying you for solving their problem, their challenge, whether it's what am I going to wear to the event or how do I create a great experience for my guests
2: right.
0: or whatever it is that you are offering. You're solving a problem. That is your expertise. That is your value. It's not that little bitty piece of 3-inch by 2-inch cardboard.
2: Mm-hmm.
1: Mm. Absolutely.
2: I mean, you said it all. I mean, I'm trying to combine my questions, but you already said it all about
1: yeah,
2: selling.
1: Yeah, that's powerful.
2: So are you saying we all sell people? We all sell.
0: We yeah. also, when you see someone and you would really like to dance with them, you would like to date them, you would like to marry them, that's a sales job.
2: if you really want that dance, there's a way to approach that person to get a dance. Mm-hmm. There's a way to ask. There's a way to approach.

0: your posture, the way you act. You may not get the dance though. I like that.
1: Mm-hmm.
0: So,
2: I like you have a question for me?
0: Oh yes, plenty of questions. Yeah. How many books so far have you written?
2: I have 2 books right now that are out, and I have a 3rd that's about to be released. So there was You Lost Me at Hello, as I mentioned. The one I released last year was Sales Is Not About Wait and See. Do you want to get paid now or eventually?
1: I love that title. Mm.
0: Yes.
2: And the one that'll be coming out in Q1 is called Pull Up a Chair. Because when I give this practical advice, and I just have to say, the young people in my family will say, don't ask her if you're not ready to pull up a chair and listen to the answer. So I said, okay, fine, then Pull Up a Chair is the next book.
1: That's good. Right. I like that.
0: Oh, man. You just published something on August 26, 2026. Said, fractional is not consulting, not outsourcing. He is the distinction that matters.
2: Okay, fractional, for people who have businesses and they're trying to do everything all themselves. They're trying to just manage everything all themselves. They're what I like to call me, myself, and I incorporated. You're wearing all of the hats.
1: Mm-hmm.
2: Okay. You need a fractional in a variety of areas. You may need a fractional CPA, you may need a fractional, what I do, sales manager. You may need a fractional human resources person. We are individuals that give you the benefit of our expertise without you having to bring us on permanent full time. So that means you're getting what you need at a rate that you can handle. Mm. That's what the fractional is. So it's not outsourcing. You're getting a true professional.
0: Right.
2: With a great deal of experience. I love working with companies who promote people from within. For instance, you have one person who's a really good salesperson, so you're thinking, well, this person needs to head up the sales team. Mm-hmm. Not necessarily, because just because they know how to sell does not mean that they know how to lead.
1: Mm-hmm. Exactly.
2: And the key when you own a business is to build leaders. Take a look at all of the huge companies that are out there. They hire and train and lift up people to run that company so that they can do other things and move on to their next bright idea.
1: Mm-hmm.
2: Bringing on fractional help.
1: Right.
2: Don't make the mistake of trying to treat a fractional person as a part-time employee, because you'll get your feelings hurt.
1: Absolutely.
2: I'm just going to tell you right now, no, you will get your feelings hurt, because that is not who we are.
1: Mm-hmm. Exactly.
2: That is not who we are.
1: Mm. Exactly. I love it.
0: I love to talk to you, Doctor.
1: Yeah, Dr. Donna. So we want you to sit tight, because we're going to play a little bit of music, but we have more to ask, and we love what we're getting so far. So one of the things, I want you to think about this as we're playing the song, and we could talk about it after. Just, in terms of business owners or entrepreneurs, I want you to give some advice for people who don't think it's possible for them, or they just, don't have the confidence to really make that transition. So I know you are an entrepreneur and you teach them. So I want you to talk a little bit to that when we come back. Okay.
2: Thank you.
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0: 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My name is Kadner Steven, and she's Marjorie Lejou Morales.
1: Yes, yes.
0: Bon music.
1: Bon
0: bagage, like I've
1: said. Hey,
0: avant, before we go back to Dr. Donna, Mabdi avec ICM yo et le Cola Show. Et là, mieux si nous t'allons dans le show qu'a fait dans Broadway et Elmont Road, Vina Flyers yo. It's going to be a good show. It's free. This show is free. The vendor, Ago Fair. It's going to be a nice show. So it's free from 12 to 6 p.m., guys. So it's Saturday, the 12th.
1: Yes.
0: So your show is on the 13th. So show là c'est 13. So allons le 12 là, dans parking lot là. Qui est dans le coin Dodge Broadway et Elmont.
1: Elmont
0: Flyers
1: yes.
0: Show. Et puis distribuer le carbon pour show le 13 là.
1: Yes.
0: I think that should be good. All right.
1: Definitely. Okay, Dr. Donna, welcome back to Caribbean Mix. So you heard the question I asked before about entrepreneurship and people
2: going
1: into it.
2: So here is the thing. I'm going to tell a really quick story. I think that's the easiest way for me to answer that question. I am a speaker. So shameless plug, if you need a good speaker, here I am. But I spoke at a church, and out of that, the ladies asked me to do a little workshop for them, and I did. I had one woman who said, I'd like to start a business, but I don't do anything. I have anything to offer. And one of the congregation said, but mother, you make excellent cookies. And I said, oh, you do? Okay, well, first of all, where are mine? And then also, how do you promote this?
0: Yeah, there you go. Mm-hmm. That's the road.
2: Promote. Okay. So, and what is it that you want your business to do for you? That's the most important thing. Mm-hmm. When you start this business, you need to know why you want to have the business. Well, it turned out that what she really wanted to do was establish a nonprofit, but she needed to raise the money to pay for her 501c3, her paperwork.
1: Mm-hmm.
2: So what we did was we created a way for her to bundle and sell these cookies. We did baskets. We did catering. She began catering for other churches. We, long story short, were able to take those cookies and create the foundation not only to raise the money she needed to raise to start the group, but she took those cookies and her recipes and used that to start training young people to grow their own businesses and to create their dreams.
1: Wow.
2: So it doesn't matter how humble what you do is. You don't have to be a college graduate. You don't have to be any of those other things. There is someone who will pay you willingly for whatever it is you feel you do effortlessly and you think has no value. It has value.
1: Mm-hmm.
2: I love the woman who comes and keeps my house in order.
1: Mm-hmm.
2: I mean, because I hate doing it. And I'll just say that. I hate it. I would rather go out and speak at two different events to pay her.
1: Right.
2: You know?
1: Exactly.
0: Yeah.
1: You choose your battles,
2: because,
1: right?
2: You know, yeah, because if I have to do that, or if I had to bake cookies or the cakes, or if I had to do the maintenance on something, I would have such an attitude, no one in my house would be happy.
1: Sounds like
2: so
1: me.
2: You need to remember that regardless to how humble what you're offering is, it has value to someone. That's the most important thing.
0: Mm-hmm. You know,
2: You have to sell on the value of what you do is yourself.
1: Yeah.
2: You have to believe it has value. And then you need to learn how to explain it to people in a way that they see the value. When I give my introduction, I will say, hello, I'm Dr. Donna Smith Bellinger. Sales is my natural language. The people that I work with need to either A, get more clients, B, sell more to their existing clients, or C, increase their flow of referrals. If any of these is a challenge for you, I'd love to have a conversation.
0: Mm.
2: That's how simple it is. Mm-hmm. To give a little succinct introduction. That was, what, 15 seconds?
1: Mm-hmm.
2: I didn't have to go into War and Peace. I didn't have to tell you that the ingredients for something came from the Himalayan mountains, picked, you know, by all of these wonderful. No, they don't need to hear all of that. They don't care.
1: No, they
2: want to know the problem that you solve, and that you have the confidence to do it. So if anyone would like to get in touch with me, my website is ASKDSB, as in Donna Smith Bellinger, askdsb.com. And you can see some of my services there. There's also a contact form if you want me to get in touch with you. Or if you'd like to just schedule a call with me, you can do that right there from the website. And I'm happy to spend 20 minutes with you talking about your idea and maybe some quick fixes.
0: Yeah.
2: Because I love to give.
1: That's yes, nice. You do. Very nice. Very nice. And I appreciate.
0: Thank you so much.
1: I appreciate
0: your time.
1: You, Dr. Donna, for giving you. You spoke with the team, and you did an excellent job. They still talk about it. They didn't forget what you taught, and you know, I think the work you're doing is phenomenal, because I think more than anything, you're boosting people's confidence, the ability that they have, the ability to do it, to go to the next level, to bring the best out in them. And like you said, we're all salespeople in one way, shape, or another. So.
0: Oh, yeah.
1: So, and if they don't know, they call Dr. Donna, right?
2: Yep. Ask DSB.
1: Ask
2: That's
1: DSB.
2: Right.
1: That's it.
2: Thank you so much for inviting me to your platform.
1: Thank you so much.
0: We'll talk soon, though.
1: Yes.
0: We'll contact you again.
1: Yeah, we'll have you back again for sure. Thank you.
0: Is that okay?
2: Thank you so much. Good evening.
0: Is that okay if we contact you again? More questions?
2: Bye-bye.
0: Okay, bye.
1: I don't think she heard you.
0: All right. So, Marjorie, that was Dr. Donna Smith.
1: Dr. Donna. Yeah, Dr. Donna Smith Bellinger. She, you can get her at askdsb.com. That's her information. You know, you can look her up. She's written books. She's a speaker, a keynote speaker. She speaks to companies, entrepreneurs. She's adjunct. She does so many things. But most importantly, what I like about her is her heart. And she loves to serve, and she loves to give. And that's why she's a blessed woman and will always be.
0: Yeah. And I always ask you, why don't you be a keynote speaker to around the world? You can do it. You speak Creole too.
1: Absolutely.
0: A little bit of French.
1: Absolutely.
0: Your French is not that great.
1: It's not.
0: It used to be.
1: It used to be once upon a time.
0: Yeah, but your English is perfect.
1: But I can understand. So.
0: I mean, you can be, you know, speaker around the world. Just like Obama, Dr. Donna Smith, you know.
1: Absolutely.
0: Bill Clinton, you know.
1: Absolutely.
0: Yeah. Not this one, though. You know what I'm thinking about. Not this president. Not this president. No way.
1: All right. Leave that one there.
0: Yeah, of course. Yeah, no. Nah. Come on. All right. So, mesdames, messieurs, on suit Caribbean Mix. On choc paraît en chaque mercredi de 8h jusqu'à 10h avec serviteur Kidner Steven et manger de jour. Tous les mercredis. 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
0: Well, Majorie Nobel, the happy birthday to someone special.
1: Mm-hmm.
0: Right, and we're going to play a song for her. Mm-hmm. Who that could be, Majorie?
1: I wonder.
0: You wonder?
1: This is another doctor we know, right? Another special doctor we know. We hear us talk about her all the time.
0: Right.
1: And her name is Dr. Joanne Richardson. We wish you the best for your day, your special day coming up. You know, we're praying that God continue to bless you. We know that all the storms will pass, and they will pass very soon, very, very soon, and nothing but sunny skies ahead. So don't worry. Keep your head up, because you're a queen, and you're going to continue to be a queen no matter what. All right? They can't stop you from shining.
0: No. This song is in Creole called The Day. The Day, every day is different. There will be one day you'll be happy. This day I will never forget. It's from Skasha. Some people just live every day just like that, like this. That's what it says. Jeudi, where demain? Today, you see, today, you don't know what's going to be tomorrow. Well, let's put it on. Ça arrive demain.

0: Happy birthday to you, Dag. So, Marjorie, the 14th anniversary of Caribbean Mix coming up very soon.
1: Yes, around the corner.
0: Around the corner, November 9th.
1: Oh, my goodness.
0: I think so. It's going to be very, very
1: November 9th. I think that's the original day.
0: That
1: was the original day. Wow.
0: It came the same time again. Let me see what date is that. November 9th will be...
1: That's not the Wednesday, is it?
0: Monday.
1: It'll be a Monday.
0: And also but September 23rd is, of course, the 23rd is a staff meeting right here.
1: Mm-hmm.
0: Okay, what is it? Wednesday? Of course, it's a Wednesday. Mm-hmm. It's a Wednesday. And also, don't forget this Saturday, the 12th, from 12 to 6 at Elmont Hood in Dutch Broadway. Go, Marjorie, we're going to tell you more about this. They still have table available, right?
1: But no more? Everything's closed. Mm-mm.
0: Oh my God.
1: We have over 30
0: vendors.
1: It's
0: free, guys. It's free.
1: You can, they're free to come and attend, but not to vend anymore.
0: Yeah, if you have an event, for example, the cola shows, you can Cavini avec flyers too, business cartoon, one and puis introduit tattoo. The soir fait samedi soir ou dimanche, par exemple, the cola show. So you bring your flyers, guys, whatever, come introduce yourself and then talk to people about the event. This is a big event. It's Elmont Argo Civic Vendor Fair. This Saturday, September 12th, KSF will have a table from 12 to 6 p.m. Free for all. Free. Arts, crafts for kids. Oh my God, over 30 vendors will be there. Food trucks, ice cream, etc. So be there at the corner of Dodge Broadway and Elmont Road, 631 Elmont Road, Elmont, New York. All right, this weekend.
1: I have to give a special shout out to someone who's listening.
0: Okay.
1: Yes.
0: Shout out to Lynn. Thank you, Sherry.
1: Of course. Of course. Thank you to Lynn. Shout out to Momo, Adele, all the whole family.
0: The whole thing.
1: Yeah. But a special shout out to Carl Richardson, because Carl is the other half of Joanne.
0: Wow.
1: I want to say better half, but the women's always the better half. So, but the other half of the dynamic duo. So big shout out to you, my brother.
0: All right.
1: I appreciate you.
0: Appreciate you.
1: And I'm sending much love out to you as well.
0: All right. So, yes, this show is on every Wednesday from 8 to 10 p.m. Don't forget. Don't ever forget about that. All right. We play soca, afrobeat, compa, zouk, bachata, salsa, etc. Something like this. Yeah, let's do it together. Wait.

0: Stay tuned for the big show that I never miss. What show is that? Out of Heaven.
1: Yes.
0: Next.
1: Yes. I'm busy dancing over here. I'm out of breath.
0: Oh, my God.
1: I'm dancing for all you guys, okay? I hope you...

Takaj had a big party last week. Takaj had a big party last week. Congratulations, Takaj, of Surge. Happy birthday, Sergey. Happy birthday, Colette. Enjoy your day. This is yours.

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1: This is for Lena, Dr. E. We play this one too.

0: All right, all right. I know you guys are dancing, having a great time. We're about to go now. We wanted to, before we bring on Johnny next, we want to definitely invite you to his upcoming event, which is happening this Saturday. Art of Heaven Multimedia presents Power of Testimony. 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Big event hosted by Lauren Green. She's the chief religion correspondent for Fox News. Special speaker Kamal Saleem, former radical Islamist. And the speaker Daniel Fazina, author of Divine Intervention. So you got some big, big, powerful names in the house. The event begins at 10:15 a.m. And it's going to be at Shelter Rock Church, 178 Cold Spring Harbor. I mean, Cold Spring Road in Syosset. Sorry, Cold Spring Road in Syosset. Shelter Rock Church, Power of Testimony. So that's Art of Heaven. He's going to be talking about it, I'm sure, for the next 2 hours. So stay tuned. We have to say goodnight because our time is done, but we can't wait to see you next week. Hear you next week on Caribbean Mix. Thank you for tuning in and for our wonderful guest, Dr. Donna Smith-Bellinger. And we wish all of our folks that are celebrating their special day, right? Colette, Dr. Joanne, I mean, have a wonderful weekend, wonderful time. You know, most of all, God bless you with another year, and let's make it great.
1: That's right. Take care, guys. All right. Talk to you next week, next Wednesday. One love.
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0: Heart of Heaven, 90.3 WHPC. It's Wednesday night, 10 p.m., and you know what the deal is. Tonight's going to be an extra special show. I'm DJ Heart of Heaven, a.k.a. Johnny. You can call me Johnny. We're here every Wednesday night doing this thing called Art of Heaven. And I'll tell you what Art of Heaven is. You are Art of Heaven. I am Art of Heaven. And I got a couple people that are definitely Art of Heaven in the studio tonight. Tonight's a special show. We're going to be going through a couple guest stories. These guests in the studio tonight, they have some miracle stories that they're going to walk us through. And it's going to be breathtaking. Because I've just heard extra details tonight before the show about these miracle stories. And it's unbelievable what God can do. How God can show up in real people's lives at any time, any moment, all by calling on that name, Jesus. Amen, amen.
1: Amen.
0: So I want to thank Daniel Fazina and Owen Wilson for being in the studio on Art of Heaven tonight, being bold enough to share their stories. If you want to join the conversation at any time, the number is 516-572-7440. We're going to have a good time here. Like I said, I got a couple guests in the studio. These guys with me are going to be sharing their story. And leading up to this event on Saturday, we've been talking about for several weeks here. We got a big event going down this Saturday in Syosset at Shelter Rock Church. It's going to be all day long on Saturday from 10:15 to 4 p.m. More information is available for that at artofheaven.com. Go read up on what's going to be going down. We're basically going to put a bunch of people on stage to share their stories. Their miracle stories about what God has done in their lives. And it's just going to be a good time. Amen? Amen.
2: Amen.
0: Let's get right into it. Let's get this party started. So, can you tell me who you are, Daniel Fazina? Who is Daniel Fazina?
2: Oh my gosh, that's a loaded question. Johnny, I am a child of God, and I am a father of three beautiful children, and I am privileged to be able to collect miracle testimonies. That's what God called me to do, to compile the stories of how God has worked in people's lives. We're talking about answered prayers. We're talking about near-death experiences. We're talking about healings. We're talking about provision, conversion experiences, people who've been raised from the dead. This is what God has called me to do, to collect these stories and to share them with a broken and hurting world that's desperately in need of hope.
0: Wow. That's right. They call you the miracle collector.
2: That's right.
0: That's what I've heard. That's so cool. That is the most epic title ever.
2: Thank you. First of all,
0: the miracle. So you just go around and stumble upon sometimes, I guess, and talk to people and hear their miracle stories. And then you write them. You've compiled this book of miracle stories.
2: Yes. Divine Intervention, 50 True Stories of God's Miracles Today is the latest book. We're celebrating the launch of the audiobook version on Audible on September 12th in conjunction with this Power of Testimony event. And yeah, I don't know. It seems like God is just, he just brings these people to me who have the most amazing, incredible experiences. And they're so generous. They're so open. They just want to share with the world the goodness of what God has done in their lives. And I'm humbled and privileged to be able to do this. I've been doing it for 20 years. Collecting these stories. I've done over 350 radio interviews, 4 volumes of Divine Intervention books, and it never ceases to amaze me how God brings these people to me. And, you know, I'm a journalist, I'm inquisitive by nature, and I frequently ask people that I meet, hey, have you ever experienced a miracle or a divine intervention? And so many people have, you know, but it's just, for some reason, it's not talked about enough, I don't think.
0: That's how you do it. You just ask questions.
2: I do. Yes, that's the journalist in me, the curious, you know, nature that God gave me. So that leads to others, and so people say, "Hey, you need to talk to this person. You know, they got an amazing story," and they put me in touch, and that's kind of how it happened. I mean, like, God has given me this gift, and I've been told that if I was a part of speech, I would be a conjunction, because my gift is bringing people together and connecting them, and so that's kind of like, I guess, the gift or the calling that God has given me.
0: Amen. Awesome. We have the miracle collector, Daniel Fazina, in the studio with us tonight. The legend, sounds like. We also have Owen Wilson in the building. All the way from, where are you from, Owen? Where did you come from?
1: G'day, I'm from New Zealand, and just arrived here this afternoon, and I'm privileged to have been one of the few that were collected from Daniel because of a miracle that happened in my life back in 2008. But I've had many miracles in my life, and this one is probably the biggest, certainly got the biggest attention worldwide. When it happened, we before the days of social media, we had 2.5 million hits in 2 weeks on our story worldwide, which was pretty amazing. So
0: wow, I can't wait to get into your story, Owen. Do you hear that man's accent? All the way from New Zealand.
2: Isn't it awesome? I love it.
0: straight off the plane today. How long was that flight?
1: 16 hours from Auckland and 1.5 hours from Christchurch up to Auckland. So, yeah, she's a long time.
0: Thank you for coming in. All the way for Power of Testimony going down this Saturday.
2: We are honored to have you.
0: Really,
2: thank
0: you're
2: you.
0: A blessing. And I love you already, man. I don't know you for that long, but you're just a genuine man with a kind spirit, I could just say. You know, I could say thank you for coming through. And we're going to be getting into your story. Awesome. This is going to be amazing. You're listening to Art of Heaven, 90.3 WHPC, Daniel Fazina, Owen Wilson in the building. Get ready, because we're going to hear their miracle stories.

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1: 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He's got that. You want gospel? He's definitely got that. Some rock music? Yeah, all of that on a Wednesday night.
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6: 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I thought it

0: All right, Heaven, 90.3 WHPC in the studio with a couple friends of mine. One friend that just rolled into town from New Zealand. Yeah, you don't hear that every day. Can we hear your accent again? Owen Wilson is in the building.
1: Yeah, g'day.
0: How are you feeling after that long flight?
1: Not too bad, actually. It's only 2:30 back in New Zealand, so 2:30 in the afternoon, but tomorrow.
0: Got it.
1: So I'm a time traveler.
2: How does it feel to go back in time?
0: So you're feeling better than we are, actually.
1: Yeah, probably.
0: But you're used to airplanes, sounds like.
1: Yeah,
0: can you tell us about that a little bit?
1: Yeah, I'm an aircraft mechanic. I've been in the business for 45 years, and I love anything to do with planes. I'm a private pilot. I got my pilot's license in 2004, and I've been flying light aircraft since. But my job is to fix them. So I know pretty much everything about light aircraft right through to big jets. Worked for the Air Force in New Zealand for 29 years. Taught aircraft engineering at a local polytech for a further six, and then moved from there back into the industry again to work for Airbus in New Zealand, which is where I am now. But they still fix the Air Force planes, so I'm still full circle back. So that's my trade. And
0: so you have confidence in these planes?
1: Absolutely. Every time I take off in an aeroplane, I'm just reminded of God's miracle of flight. And

0: in your life? I want to start from the beginning here. All right. Mm-hmm. We already know, you know, planes.
1: Yeah.
0: You know what you're doing. I read a little story in Daniel's book over here, Divine Intervention. Can you tell us about that one divine intervention story that had to do with the plane?
1: Right. Well, as part of the Air Force, we had a sort of like an aero club within the Air Force that basically had a light aircraft. It had been built by other engineers in the Air Force at the time. And I didn't get my license until 2004, so it had been already built for 3 years prior to that. And but I was very keen to take it for a flight. It was a Microlite, a Jabiru, which is like a scaled-down Cessna 152, so still pretty small. But it was made of composites, fiberglass mainly, and foam. So it took off like a homesick angel. It was just awesome.
0: So it started out sweet.
1: Oh, man.
0: The thing was smooth riding.
1: It was a lovely winter day.
0: And who were you with?
1: I had a friend, Grant. It was his birthday, and his wife was on the worship team with me at church, and we had been good friends for a long time, and she, in fact, friends with both of them. But Grant and I had gone for a fly a year earlier, and he loved it, and so Jenny came to see me and said, "Hey, it's my husband's birthday coming up. Would you take him for a fly?" And I said, "Absolutely." So she left it to me to pick the day. I said, pick a good one, you know, we need to make sure it's a good day and take it. So it was a cold, late May in New Zealand. That's late autumn or early winter. So pretty cold. Autumn colours everywhere. So, but just gorgeous, cloudless sky, not a breath of wind, and it was just magic. So it was a Sunday afternoon, and I said to Grant, "Hey, this is the day. Let's go for a fly." So we began, and first things to do, you get the aircraft prepared and check its fuel and oil and make sure everything's good. And the engineer of me always comes out and makes sure that everything's as it should be. And this day, I had actually taken a friend for a fly the day before, so it actually had used half of its tank. It had a 60-litre tank, burned about 13 litres per hour, and so it had a reasonable amount of endurance left it at 29 litres, which was still left in the tank. So I thought, right, we've got about 2 hours 20 minutes of flying as our total. We need to leave half an hour as a safety margin at the end. So we need to make sure this flight has ended by about an hour 50. So that was our plan. We planned the route. We had a plan, and it was absolutely awesome. So we took off out of Marlborough. Blenheim is the town that I live in, and we took off over the top of the grapevines that were weathering off and becoming brown and rusty in colour.
0: And this is in New Zealand?
1: Yeah, New Zealand. And we're surrounded by mountains on either side, so they're about 5,000 feet, so you've got to climb a fair bit to get out of the valley. But it's a beautiful wide open valley with all the grapevines in it and stuff. So it was a lovely day, and we climbed up over the mountains. Like I said, this little Microlite took off like a homesick angel. So she climbed mountains, no problem.
2: I love that expression, like a homesick angel.
1: So we went straight over the top of the mountains towards the west of us. And the next town over from us is the biggest city in that area of the top of the South Island. So a place called Nelson. And beyond that is the Abel Tasman National Park. And it's beautiful. It's an amazing park to walk in, but even better to fly over. And you get it done quickly without sweat. So so we had planned a journey around the Abel Tasman National Park. So we flew over the water till we got to the park, did a circuit, beautiful golden sands and turquoise and blue waters around the place, and just lovely. And then we got to the end of the park, and now we had to turn back towards Marlborough because our time was limited.
0: Yeah.
1: So
0: your tank was limited.
1: Yeah. So we had to be back by an hour 50. So at about the hour mark, we turned for home and crossed the bay into the outer Marlborough Sounds, which the Marlborough Sounds is a mountainous region. And the mountains basically disappear into the ocean. So the ocean basically floods all the valleys. And so it's deep steep mountains straight into deep ocean. And
2: no beaches, right?
1: No beaches.
2: No beaches.
1: It's just...

0: instantaneous deep water. So anyway, spectacular to view and to look at, but nowhere to land if things go wrong, which at that stage, it was quite funny. Grant actually looked out at the outer sounds and I said, have you ever been out to French Pass, which is one of the passes at the very outer end of the sounds? It's got an amazingly strong current going through it and it just churns the water like crazy. And he says, no, well, I've been out there on the road, but never seen it from the air. And I said, well, we don't have enough fuel to do it today. We can do it at another time, but it's a great place to go sometime. So we'll come back when we've got more gas. So we turned for home and he said, oh, can we go over my batch, like our holiday home? And I said, yep, it's on the way home. We'll fly straight over the top of it. You can take some pictures and away we go. We crossed into the middle of the Marlborough Sounds and the engine, which had been purring away beautifully, stopped dead. We're at about 2,500 feet and we'd just crossed alongside a mountain that was 3,000 feet and descending down into the ocean at the far end, and everything just went deathly quiet.
1: It didn't like croak, croak, croak. It just stopped.
0: Instantaneous. It was like purring, full noise.
1: What was the first thought that went through your head?
0: And it was like, mate. Things like that. They say the propeller on the front is actually not to keep the aircraft flying. It's actually keep the pilot cool, because when it stops, you start sweating.
1: Wow. Wow.
0: And man, that was true. It was like, when that happened, it was like, God, what's going on? We both checked the fuel. It sounds like fuel. So I'm going through my emergency procedures to try and get something going and turn the fuel pump on, which was electric boost pump, because the tank was below the engine. So I figured, well, I might be able to get some the last little bits out of the tank if there is any left in there. But the way it stopped, it was like, it's not going to be much. So I flicked that on and then started playing with the ignition to try and check to make sure that wasn't the plugs that had gone into problem. But there'd been no missing before that. It was just beautifully smooth. And at the same time, I'm praying to God, what's going on? I'm a mechanic. I can fix planes normally, but I can't get out of the plane and fix it now because we're going down.
2: So how high were you?
0: About 2,500 feet. So
2: 2,500 feet over deep water, ocean, mountains on either side.
0: Between two peninsulas, basically, that were 3,000 feet high. So we were below the level of the mountains. But nowhere to go because it was just steep mountains into the ocean and not even a house.
1: Now, I have a question.
0: Yeah.
1: Is there like a gas gauge? Like, did you know this thing was getting low or it just stopped and it surprised you?
0: The tank is a clear fiberglass tank that sits behind the seats that you're sitting in. And it has a strip gauge on the side of it that you can basically look at the level of the fuel and measure it out on the markings on the gauge to find out how much gas. Trouble was, there's a spar that goes through the cabin at that point, and it was hard up against the tank. So once it goes below about 40 litres, which is about two-thirds of a tank, you can only see the level of the tank by getting out of the plane and sort of sticking your head around the corner and looking down in this very narrow gap. So once you're flying, as long as you've checked it at the beginning, you're just hoping that your fuel burn is going to be normal, because once it goes below the level of the things, you can't see it. So I'm going, well, I don't know whether it's got any fuel in there or not, but weirdly, that's the only explanation. It's like we've just stopped.
1: Yeah.
0: And so this is all happening in seconds.
1: And this has never happened to you before?
0: Never, not even close. And Grant looks across at me and says, Obi, what's happening?
1: Yeah. Hey, bro.
0: As you can imagine.
1: Stop messing with me, bro.
0: And I said, because we'd both checked the fuel before we left, and I explained to him what the normal fuel burn of the aircraft was and how much fuel we had.
1: You distinctly remember that conversation.
0: Absolutely. So he looks at me and says, what's going on? I said, I don't know how, but we've run out of gas. And he says, oh, what can I do? And I said, nothing except pray, but you need to pray hard because we're going down.
1: Wow. So it immediately just started coasting.
0: Yeah, so we're gliding, basically, and you always lose altitude in a glide. So, and the weird thing was I knew that across the mountain ridge that we were alongside, there were houses in the next bay. There was nothing where we were. It was just deep ocean and mountains. But there were a few houses that were accessible by boat in the bay across the ridge. So my next prayer to God was, Lord, I need to get over the top of the ridge, because if I have to ditch, I want to ditch beside a house. If, you know, there might be somebody home and they can come and rescue me if I get knocked out, you know, and I don't really want to lose Grant and be there. So
1: did you think that you could possibly like find like a grass patch and just kind of, it had wheels and just land it rough?
0: No.
1: What was your plan?
0: My plan at that stage was just to ditch, find a house and ditch in the water close to it, and make a big splash and hope somebody would come out and rescue us.
1: Okay.
0: So that was plan A.
2: And
0: so
2: what would typically happen if you ditch a little microlight like that in the water?
0: Well, because they've got a fixed undercarriage that sticks down below the fuselage, the undercarriage goes into the water and it stops instantly. It's like a big water break and you just instantly stop, which then the rest of the plane carries on with momentum and you flip over. And because the engine's in the front, it's heavier than the rest of the plane. The other plane's like a surfboard. So it basically sinks. So you basically topple over and go with the engine down into the water. And the next thing, if you stay within your harness, you stay there sort of strung up. But otherwise, you come out of your harness and go through the windscreen. So either way, it's a bad situation.
2: That sounds horrifying.
0: Yeah, yeah. And of course, you're upside down and then you've got to get out of the plane somehow, which means you normally have to break the windows to get out. So, and then of course, there's the other thing. It's not my plane. I've basically borrowed it. So I'm now going to be without a plane and try and explain that to the things if I do survive, you know. It's like,
2: wow.
0: Mate, what do I do now? So anyway.
1: That's the least of your worries at this point, Owen.
0: So I had flicked on the mechanic or the electrical pump. And just as we were having the conversation about praying hard, the engine burst into life. And it's like, ooh. The engine's going. Then I climbed. immediately went into a climb to get as much altitude as I could to see if I could get over this ridge.
1: Yeah.
0: And the engine cut again. And it was like, oh, okay, well, that didn't last very long. And then it started again. So I climbed a bit more and we skimmed over the top of this ridge with about 30 feet to spare.
1: Wow.
0: And oh, thank you, Jesus. It's like I've made it across the ridge. And I looked down and straight below us was an airfield.
1: Just
0: a long paddock, long green paddock, which I didn't know whether it was an airfield or not, but it certainly looked like one from where I was.
1: Okay.
0: 2,000 feet below us. And I'm thinking, I don't care if there's fences across it and there's, you know, it's an animal paddock. If we go through the fence, that's way less than actually going into the water. So I'm going for that. So I thumped Grant on the shoulder and said, look, an airfield. We're not going to die today. So he continues praying as because immediately the engine dies again. And I thought, well, if there is any gas, I'm just going to hope to save it. So I closed the throttle and went into a glide. And I thought, well, if there is gas, I want to save it for if I have to cross a fence, you know, or something like that. Because you never know what's going to be in the paddock.
2: And you had a map, right, where you marked all the known airfields around?
0: Yeah, so I'd flown in the Sounds for 4 years. It was my favorite place to take people for scenics. But in the process, I had marked every piece of grass that was long enough to do an emergency landing in. Whether it was an airfield or just a paddock, I didn't care. If I saw something that was big enough, it went in red pen on my plasticized map. So that was sitting in the thing beside me. There was nothing in this area.
1: Had you had checked it? You checked it?
0: Yeah, absolutely. I've checked it every time
1: I
0: went flying.
1: Can you imagine gliding down? He's doing all this?
2: Unbelievable.
1: This is unbelievable. This is wild, Owen.
0: So
1: you're a miracle, man.
0: So we're in a glide. And so we go over the ridge. And to get into the airfield was quite difficult because there was actually, it was stuck between two mountain ridges that came from the 3,000-foot mountain. And then at the entrance to the airfield, there was another 45-degree ridge that went out that was about 600 feet high, which was a little bit too high to come in normally. You'd normally turn at the last minute with an engine on, but to do that with no engine was asking for trouble.
1: Yeah.
0: So I thought, well, I'll come over the top of the ridge and we'll be a little bit high. I'll just side slip her in and we'll come in and with a bit of speed. And if the worst comes to the worst, we go through the fence at the end of it and hit the cliff. So, and we'll stop, which will be a lot less than what we would have if we'd been in the water. So I'm good with that. And I'm just praying, God, help me fly. I've done this as a practice before, but never for real. And Grant is still praying audibly in my headset. And it's like, thank you, Jesus.
1: Oh, so he was praying out loud.
0: Absolutely.
1: Wow. That's powerful right there.
0: Oh, absolutely.
1: It's not like you tell somebody, hey, pray, start praying, and they're sitting there inside going.
0: No, he was going for it.
2: And I remember you saying, like you needed to get over that ridge or you're going to die. And you're like, God, I need an answer. I need a miracle now.
0: Yeah, absolutely. It was like, I can't fix it, God. It's like, it's out of my hands. We're going down unless you do something, and it's got to be now.
1: So, is that a thing? Do you think that's okay to get loud with God every once in a while?
0: Absolutely. I think God's got the biggest shoulders in the world, and He can take a heck of a, you know, I've had a number of arguments with God over years, different things. My dad only died, he died at 77, and he had basically been a missionary all his life. And I said to God, I fought all night. You know the story of Jacob fighting against the angel all night? I did that.
1: Mm.
0: And I was arguing with God and saying, hey, you said people should get 70 and then a bit more if they've honored their parents and you know. And my dad has done that all his life. And he served you from the day he got out of college, basically. And surely it's more than 7 years. And so I woke up, Dad was dying from cancer. And I was beside him in the hospital room. And he looked at me and I was disheveled and not looking too flash in the morning. He says, you all right? I said, oh man, I've had a terrible night. And he said, what about? He said, I've been fighting with God. And he said, what? What have you been fighting with God about? And I said, you. And he said, what do you mean? And I said, well, surely you're worth more than 7 years beyond the 70, 70 that's promised in the Bible, because you've done everything for God all your life.
1: What did he say?
0: And he said, no, son, it's not 7 years. And I went, what? You're 77. What do you mean it's not 7 years? And he said, it's 23 years. And I went, hey, what's going on? He said, when I came back from Papua New Guinea for an eye operation, they found cancer in my body 23 years ago.
1: Wow.
0: And God has given me 23 years beyond that death sentence.
1: Oof.
0: And I... Okay, God,
1: did
0: sorry.
1: Did you know about this?
0: No.
1: He had never told you.
0: Well, he told us that he was going in for checkups each year, but we thought it was about his eye because, you know, after an operation, that's what you expect to be doing. But it continued on each year. And it was actually my wife that found out first, because she works at the hospital and she's the sort of person who would ask those questions.
1: Mm.
0: So she had asked the question and found out. So when I heard, it was like, hey, I didn't know that. He said, wow. Yes, I've had this cancer for 23 years and God has been good to me and given me 23 years extra.
1: Wow.
0: And I went back to God and I said, man, I am so sorry. Huh. And yeah, so he's big enough to take a fight.
1: What a man though your father was.
0: Ah, awesome.
1: Sometimes there's men that keep things, they hold things inside.
0: Yeah.
1: And you look back upon the story and you're like, wow, that takes a lot of courage to be gentle and withstand, you know?
0: Yeah, so my dad was somebody that I was so proud of. He was the meekest man I've ever met, but meek in strength because he relied on God for his strength.
1: Yeah.
0: And man, awesome.
1: Wow.
0: So growing up in that sort of family with a God that actually dealt and gave things to us all the time we didn't have an income. We basically lived on what other people gave us in the Solomons. And sometimes the rice jar was getting dry and it was like, we need to get through this week, God. And something would happen and we'd have more rice. And it was like, I'm not sure how this maths works, but that's working.
2: God is our provider, right?
0: Yeah, absolutely. And so I'd always had a thing about my testimony. Growing up in a Christian family and becoming a Christian at 7 years old for myself, when I finally realized that, hey, my dad's not going to get me to heaven, it's got to be me. And my testimony was weak, I thought, because I was a Christian and I didn't make a huge change. But things like what this was, when he dealt with me in a miraculous way, has given me a testimony that is huge. And I've been eternally grateful to God for multiple times that he has answered my prayer, that now gives me the chance to talk and share in a real situation about what's happened in my life and how God has brought me through. Because I haven't had a miraculous change from being an axe murderer to being a Christian. It's like, it's just...
1: But what a testimony, though.
0: Yeah.
1: You know?
0: Anyway, God is a huge God, and he can take a heck of a beating from us, because he wants us to talk to him, whether it's in good times or bad. And I think that's the key, is to keep a conversation going with God and be real.
2: So you had a very strong relationship, personal relationship with God. So in that moment when you needed a miracle like now, it's the conversation's already happening and you have that relationship and
0: very much.
2: You know, you needed a miracle to get over that ridge and he gave you the boost that you needed.
0: I said to God, I've got 5-year-old twins at home and a wife who needs me. And while I'm ready to come home for other things, I don't want to leave them in this sort of situation by myself. So surely there must be something more in life that you need me for. And if that's the case, you need to answer my prayer right now. And it needs to be a miracle.
1: Yeah.
0: And it was.
1: Show up. Yeah. Show up. Absolutely.
0: Mate. What?
1: Now, this is what I'm saying. I want to know what happens when, after you went over that ridge with that last pump of gas. All right. That's what I want to hear about the finishing story. Because I don't think this story is over yet, Dave.
0: No.
1: Owen, we're gonna move on to your story. But
0: sure.
1: What an amazing story. We're talking with Owen Wilson. Daniel Fazina is in the building tonight. This is Art of Heaven.

0: relax, kick your feet up, and don't stress about a thing.
1: This is what we do.
0: Heart of Heaven is on 90.3 WHPC.

0: Art Heaven 90.3 WHPC. I'm Johnny, and I'm hanging out with a couple friends, talking about some miracle stories. You just left us on a cliffhanger.
1: Literally.
0: Wilson. Cliffhanger, no pun intended. Yes, I love that. This is Art of Heaven, and we have a couple guests on who are sharing their stories, their experiences. Everybody's got a story, right? We're talking about a couple specific days of miracles here. Well, this particular day that you had a miracle come about, I think there's miracles that go on every day. Yeah. I think the miracle of life is something we should talk about more often.
2: Mm-hmm. Yeah.
0: Just the fact that we can breathe, you know, function here on this in this planet, in this world. It's a gift of God.
2: It is.
0: Absolutely. So, where were we at in this story? Owen Wilson, Daniel Fizina in the building with me. We were just at the cliffhanger, right? You take your friend, it's his birthday, out for a plane ride, and you think you timed the gas right. Well, somehow you burn through that gas, and all of a sudden the engine stops.
2: Yep.
0: Right? You tell the guy, start praying.
2: Yeah.
0: Start praying. And he actually is audibly praying.
1: Yeah.
2: Okay.
1: 2,500 feet over deep ocean, surrounded by mountains with nowhere to land.
2: Yeah, absolutely.
0: Incredible. And when he started praying, all of a sudden the engine kicked back in. There was a little bit of fuel. How would you explain what happened there?
2: Yeah, so the explanation for the restart of the engine, when I flicked on the electrical boost pump, which was battery powered, the tank, which is a long way below the engine, when it gets low in gas, the mechanical pump that's on the engine hasn't got quite enough energy to actually suck the fuel out of the tank. So when I flicked the boost pump on, the last dregs of fuel that were in the bottom of the tank came through and went into the engine. And you turn the boost pump on every time you land or you take off. It's one of the safety features that you have when you're doing that. So at the end of a normal flight, just in case, you have the boost pump on to make sure that if you have to do a go around, you've got plenty of power to get at the end of your flight. But legally, you're supposed to have half an hour of endurance, and somehow we had run out half an hour before we were supposed to even finish our, well, in fact, three quarters of an hour before we were supposed to be out of fuel, only 10 minutes, 20 minutes before we were supposed to end our flight. So I didn't understand fully how that was happening, but I knew that we were out of fuel, and first step was God had answered the first part of the miracle, which was to get us across the ridge. And we saw the airfield, and I had practiced forced landings without power in part of my training. So I knew what to do when it came to judging the, but you've only got one chance. So, and when it's out completely, it is literally just the one chance.
0: You kicked this button on, and it just made it. It gave you enough endurance to get over that ridge.
2: Yeah.
0: And this sounds like a wild dream. Like, this is like something I would
1: like
0: dream
1: a
0: about.
1: Nightmare.
0: Like, yeah, borderline, like exciting, like, ah. Okay, so you cleared over, and there's probably a relief in your gut, I'm thinking. I don't know.
2: It was huge. It was like the instant I saw the airfield below us, and we couldn't have been better positioned. We crossed the ridge directly above the airfield, and it was like if we'd been a minute later to run out of gas or a minute earlier to run out of gas, we wouldn't have made it.
0: Wow.
2: There was no way you could actually get into that airfield in a glide from that position.
1: And you didn't know the airfield was there.
2: I had no idea it was there. I'd marked
0: so God cut your engine.
2: At the right spot.
0: At the right spot.
2: It was, timing was everything, and God was already on it. It just phenomenal. Everything that God did to prepare us for what was an inevitable failure, but I'm going to make the failure happen so that you have a way of getting out.
0: Wow. What an illustration.
2: And so we crossed the ridge, went into a glide, and I did a pretty good job of actually doing my first for real glide into the thing. We came over the top of the little peninsula that stuck out at about 600 feet. I slowed the aircraft down by pulling the flaps on, and we side-slipped in to lose a little bit of altitude, and we skimmed across the entrance to the airfield and there was about 40 geese lined up along the grass on the water's edge. And I just said to God as we're going over, you make sure they stay where they are, because if they'd come up, it would have caused lots of damage.
0: Yeah, one geese could ruin the whole landing.
2: Yeah, so we whispered over the top of those guys and landed on the airstrip and came to a halt about two-thirds of the way up. And the two of us just gave each other a big hug and just said thank you to God for answering our prayers. And weirdly enough, the engine was now idling quietly away. And I'm thinking, that's really weird. It's still going. So I shut the engine down. We got out of the plane, and right beside the aircraft, which was now two-thirds of the way up the strip, there was a water tower, like a windmill with a pump on it. And the veins of the water tower said, Jesus is Lord, revival. <It's>
0: The first thing that you see.
2: That's the first thing we saw when we got out of the plane. We had no idea that there were Christians in the place. And we got out and saw that. And it was like, okay, Jesus, we know you answered our prayer, but that's a pretty cool underline.
1: You think that was a sign from God?
0: Sign, literally.
2: Literally. Unbelievable.
0: And this wasn't on your map?
2: No.
0: This airfield, you had never seen it before. It wasn't marked on your map of airfields.
2: So being a private strip, they're not marked on the AIPs, which is the list of all the official airfields around the country, which are marked. It was just somebody's private strip in their own farm. So they had a piece of grass long enough, so they made an airfield. But normally it was a paddock. So they had sheep and cattle and goats and you name it. They had it on donkeys.
1: Emus.
0: So they just put a strip there. For what reason? Did they have planes? Did they fly and land there?
2: Yeah, well, it was... We found out later that the guys that had the farm were a Christian couple who basically ran a Christian camp for troubled kids who had been in trouble with the law, and they got basically sent to the farm to learn how to be to obey some basic rules.
0: Some structure in their life.
2: Yeah, structure in their life. And so they had to do care of the animals and things like that as well. So they had to learn about timings and stuff. Anyway, it was so they had built the airfield because it was only accessible by boat to allow people to get in there a little bit faster if they had. And the first thing they said to us was, well, you did a pretty good job with no engine. Would you be willing to come in here on a regular basis and bring passengers in here? And I said, well, not on this plane, because with passengers there's no room for cargo and things like that, so I could only bring one at a time. But anyway,
1: tell them what their names were.
2: Oh man. So actually the first thing that happened was no one was around, but there were animals coming out of the bush all over the place. And so
0: what's going on here?
2: They just sort of appeared on the runway around the airfield.
0: Wow.
2: And so we snuck through the fence on the halfway down the airfield and saw a house, so we thought, well, we'll go and knock on the door and find out who's home. It had a light on, and we were just about to go through this gate, and an ostrich came sprinting around the side of the house. Now, New Zealand is an island of birds, but we don't have ostriches. They are huge.
0: Those things are mean guys, right?
2: Oh man, he had his feathers out and he was going to eat us alive, and it was like, we've just survived a near-death experience and we're going to get eaten by an ostrich. It's like, time to back out. So we left the place and went back out to the airfield. Just as a young couple walked out of the bush on the other side, and they were walking, they had a deer and a horse that they were walking as pets. Wow. And they came out and crossed the runway and said, hi, we heard your engine stop as you came over the ridge, and we were waving to you, come and land here, but you went out to sea, and we thought that was the end of it. And then you turned around and came back. We knew something was serious when you got out and hugged the guy beside you.
0: For real, though.
2: So they said, how can we help? And they had everything to keep them off grid that was built into the farm. They had a little Pelton wheel generator that was powered by the stream that ran along the side of the airfield. They had a solar farm, and they had this windmill with the Jesus is Lord on it. And I thought, there's no way in the world they're going to have fuel. And we said, well, we're out of gas, we need fuel. Oh yeah, we can help. And my mate Grant, who was my passenger for the day said, "Where'd you get your fuel from?" Because he owned a gas station in town.
0: Yeah, yeah.
2: He says, "I've got 600,000 litres back home and nothing in the tank."
0: Oh, my. Wow.
2: So he says, "Where'd you get your gas from?" And they told him that it was a place in Picton. He says, "Oh, yeah, I know him. He's got good gas. We'll be okay." And I looked at him. I said, "We came pretty close to dying there. Are you sure you want to get back in the plane with me?"
0: You hugged him, but what did he do? Did he punch you? For real.
2: He said, "If I ever have to run out of gas again, and I never want to, but if I do, I want you sitting next to me."
1: Wow.
2: And
1: what
2: I said,
1: a compliment.
2: Mate, it was amazing. It was like, and just the confidence that he was willing to get into the plane and fly out with non-approved gas. And I said, "Well, look, this is how it's going to work. If we get gas, we're going to do an engine run, make sure everything's running sweet. And then when we go down the runway, if it hesitates for a second, just a momentary little hiccup, I'm stopping. And we'll stay here, come back with a boat and a can of good gas."
0: Wow.
2: And we'll fly out.
0: Wow.
1: You got to tell them what the name of the young couple.
2: Oh, yeah. Their names were Truth and Grace.
0: Truth and Grace. The name of the couple that owned that property.
2: Yeah.
0: That built this. Wow. You can't make this up. Now, I feel like there's another cliffhanger here. Because you use the gas. And now I need to hear the second part of this story.
2: Right.
0: This is going to be wild. Right after this short break on Art of Heaven, 90.3 WHPC. You're listening to Art of Heaven with Daniel Fazina in the studio. Owen Wilson, guest here, talking about one wild miracle story. Thank you for sharing, Owen. Hang tight.
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9: Mama, they playing Art of Heaven outside.
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0: 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Thank you for tuning in to the best radio station in the nation. Yeah, I said it. And the best show in radio. At least that's what my mama say. Tonight I got two friends of mine here telling their stories. If you want to join the conversation, you have any questions about what you just heard in that first hour about Owen Wilson and his story, his near-death experience, I'll say, like this flight that just kind of went wrong, you can call up the show at any time. 516-572-7440 is the number. In the building with Daniel Fazina, who wrote a book called Divine Intervention. Owen's story was in Divine Intervention. Daniel, they call you the Miracle Collector.
1: Yes. An interesting title and calling, isn't it?
0: Yeah, and you found quite a story with Owen's story over here.
1: Yes.
0: Now you ran out of gas. You started praying. The last bit of gas kicked in just enough to get you over this mountain ridge. And the second you got over the mountain ridge, your engine cut out just perfectly in time as you looked down and saw an airfield that you'd never seen before. Did I just recap the story? Well,
2: absolutely.
0: Call me out, Owen.
2: That's exactly how it happened.
0: And you landed on this strip that a couple by the name of Grace and Truth built out of nowhere. Like,
2: I seriously, when I heard that, was looking over their shoulders for bumps where they'd folded their wings away, because I thought we had died and gone to heaven. It's like, this is crazy.
0: Yeah, it was like one thing after another. I can only imagine.
1: The water tower sign with Jesus,
2: yeah,
1: is
2: Jesus
1: Lord.
2: Is Lord.
1: I mean,
2: is
1: so
2: like,
1: many things. Like, God is like, he's dotting the I's, crossing the T's, putting an exclamation point.
2: And then apart from the ostrich, all the animals were tame. It's like, so they had a pet deer.
0: And they stayed off the runway.
2: Yeah.
0: Because it could have been.
2: Well, that was the other thing. The young couple, when they came, said, how did you clear the runway? And I said, what do you mean? And they said, well, this is just a paddock to us. And we've normally got 20 animals on it. So it normally takes half an hour to clear the runway if an aircraft wants to fly in. What did you do to get them out? And I said, I didn't shift them. The angels did.
0: Wow.
1: So, yeah, and you were gliding in without power. So if they were there, they probably wouldn't have heard you.
2: They wouldn't
1: in,
2: have heard
1: right?
2: me until I got onto the backs, basically. So
0: no
2: it
0: way.
2: Was so, it was just one miracle after another. And it was like, and while we were talking, the animals came out of the bush. So it was like, there they were.
0: They could have been there. In a split
2: anytime.
0: Second. Yeah.
2: Anytime.
0: And none of them were.
1: What would have happened if a microlight aircraft crashed into a cow or a deer or something? Like, that would not have been pretty, right?
2: Absolutely not. So an aircraft is designed to push wind out of the way.
1: Right.
2: Even water is too much for an airplane to cope with, and it normally tears the airplane apart. So you can imagine a large bird or an animal. It would just completely fold up. And if you were inside it, you'd basically be smashed up a fair bit as you come to a grinding halt. So it's not a good scene to be hitting anything. So
0: Wow. It's
2: just...
0: And they pulled out a couple cans of old gas or something, loaded you up, and you got up, and what happened?
2: Yeah, so after they said, we've got gas, and told where they got it from, and they said we'd only bought it 2 days ago.
0: Okay.
2: So it was like fresh. And this aircraft was supposed to take Avgas, aviation gasoline, and they had MoGas, like autogas, which was 96 octane. So a little bit less than it should have been, but in the end, still pretty good. And while there's no guarantees, that sort of fuel goes well. So I'd said to Grant, look, when we do this engine run, if anything goes wrong with the engine, if it hesitates for a second because it's got the wrong gas, we're just going to stop and we'll take a boat out and we'll come back with some real gas later. He said, yep, no problem. And so he got back in the plane with huge confidence.
1: He's brave.
2: He's an amazing man. He is an amazing man. So he got back in the plane. We pushed the plane right up to the top end of the runway. And after we'd done the engine run, we pointed it down and took off. And the engine was running sweet. It was just going gorgeous. But I still had this little thing in my mind saying, if it hesitates after I've been climbing for a while, I want to be able to land back on this airstrip. So we circled over the runway until we got right up to 2,500 feet. And when we cleared the tops of the ridge, I said, okay, Grant, get your phone out, ring your wife and tell her why we're late, because we're now about an hour
0: late. Was wondering how that went. No, I really was.
1: What was that conversation
0: that
1: like?
0: That was one of my next questions.
1: Honey, we almost died, but don't worry, we're okay.
2: Well, it's almost exactly what he said. He said, we've had a few engine problems, but we're okay, and we'll be home in an hour. And I said, an hour? We'll be home in 20 minutes. You know, it's like...
1: A few engine problems, that's an understatement. That's nice. You don't want to worry the wife, you know.
2: So Jenny then rang my wife and told her what was going on. And the thing that my wife said straight away was, I hate flying, she says. Which she really did. It wasn't just me flying, but she hated flying from day one. So.
1: And she married a pilot.
2: Yeah, I know. Wow. I know.
1: And God's sense of humor.
0: So what was the next couple flights like for you? How long did it take till you got back in the plane? You just... confident and went for it again?
2: Well, the first thing that I did was to find out why. Because it shouldn't have run out when it did.
0: Yeah, an explanation.
2: You know. So we had run out of gas, which means we're pretty much on zero. We topped it up with 20 litres or 5 gallons, and we flew home. And it's supposed to burn about just under seven litres per half hour. So when we got home, it should have been 23 litres. It should be 13 litres, not 20. It had 22 litres in the tank. And it's like...
1: That's odd.
2: We've just flown for half an hour. We had 20 to start with. We've gained 2 litres and on the gauge. And yet we've, you know... So I knew immediately that the gauge was not accurate.
0: Oh.
2: So the first person I saw on the Monday morning, this was a Sunday afternoon, was the guy who'd signed for actually... putting the tank into the plane. I said, what did you do about calibrating the tank? And he says, I don't remember. And I said, you don't remember or you didn't do it? And he said, we did it by the book. And I said, well, I've read the book. The book is very unclear on that. It just says stick the gauge on the side of the tank. You as an engineer should know that you're supposed to actually check that it actually is aligned with where the fuel's supposed to be. And he just slapped it on the side of the tank and it was down... further, so it basically meant that it looked like there was more fuel in the tank than there should have been when you looked at it.
0: The grid that it's based off of was just off and lower.
2: So it was 9 litres. Well, in fact, it was 5 litres shy of the amount of fuel that was in the tank. When we drained it, there was 5 litres less than what the gauge said. And then the bottom 4 litres could only be accessed when I turned the boost pump on. So when I turned the boost pump on, that's when it started on that last dregs of fuel, which is... less than a gallon, and she's getting pretty tight.
0: Mm. For as long as I've known you now, a little while now, you're pretty nice guy. I mean, did you reach back and punch this guy? Did you smack him or something? Tell me the story. What happened?
2: I must admit, I was pretty angry.
0: You came out your shell a little bit.
2: I did. I said to him, well, you almost killed me, and I walked out.
0: Wow.
2: And
0: real talk.
2: Yeah, so... And then, so that was on the Monday morning first thing. The Air Force didn't know about all that had happened prior to that, apart from the fact that they heard the story I'd run out of gas. So they said, whatever you do, don't have any insignia on if you're talking to the press or anything. You've got to hide the fact that you're in the Air Force, because that's a really embarrassing thing to have an Air Force mechanic not putting enough fuel in this tank, you know. It's like, so
0: PR cover up.
2: Yeah. So it was a PR coverage. Yeah. And when the reporters came down to do the interviews, I had to go to the other end of the airfield and take off any insignia that I had.
0: And now you're here talking about it live, broadcasting in New York.
2: Well, we had
0: what year was this?
2: So it was 2008. So a fair while ago now.
0: Yeah.
2: The CAA came and did an investigation because the Air Force asked them to. So the aircraft was grounded for a short while they found out why. So we recreated the situation, basically filled the tank up and ran the engine until it stopped, and then looked at what was there, and we could actually physically measure what was there, and we knew that it was 5 litres less than what the gauge said.
0: Wow.
2: But then the stoppage of it... was a little bit harder to determine because it depended on how much power you had. So if you were on full power or reasonable power when you're flying, it would stop earlier than it did because the boost pump was needing to pump more gas. It was...
0: Yeah, see, I was thinking that it was just like you're flooring something and you waste more gas by flooring it like a
2: car.
0: Well,
2: effectively, yeah, it is.
0: So maybe at the... But no, you were just sabotaged.
2: Yeah, absolutely.
0: Like, wow. But God was looking out for you, clearly.
2: In every way. And looking back on the whole story, I mean, we live in a valley which is full of tantalized posts of timber and wires because it's the biggest grape-growing area in the country for wine. So every space of flatland in the valley is full of wires. So if we had run out even close to home, the best option that we would have had is a riverbed or a road. And on road, you're likely to meet a truck or a car or something, and that could be nasty. So even then, where we landed, not knowing that the airfield was there, but God knew, and it stopped. And a minute either side of when it ran out, we wouldn't have made it across the ridge to that airfield. So it was, because you fly a reasonable distance in an hour, a minute, but you wouldn't have made it because the glide would determine that you fall short or you're too far to actually come back. So
1: God's timing.
2: Every way, God's timing was perfect.
0: Daniel, you've heard a lot of these stories.
1: I have, yes.
0: You're the miracle collector.
1: Yes.
0: And you brought us an amazing story. What would you tell somebody that is not a believer, that says, I don't believe in God. I don't know how they live their life, like not recognizing some of these, you know, God incidences, as they say.
1: Yeah. Well, it was interesting because it was a non-believing coworker of mine that really spurred me to do this. You know, he said, Daniel, I don't believe in miracles. Wow. He said, if the miracles that are written in the Bible are true, they would still be happening today. How come I've never seen one? And I said, that is a great question. And that is the impetus that caused me to start collecting these miracle stories. Because, you know, I've been a follower of Jesus since I'm real little. And I've known a lot of people who've had amazing miracle stories. And so I started sharing those stories with my coworkers, you know, and they were incredulous. Because, you know, God healed me of chronic back pain at a prayer meeting. He healed me of cancer. Doctors said I should have been dead within weeks to a few months.
0: Yeah, let's talk about that. Let's get into this story. Daniel Fazina is in the studio. You're listening to Art of Heaven, 90.3 WHPC. Thank you, Owen Wilson, for sharing your story.
2: You're very welcome.
0: As an amazing pilot you are. I probably would still get into a plane with you. You know what I mean? I trust you, man. And I trust the God that you serve.
2: Absolutely.
0: Amen. So, Daniel.
1: Yes.
0: You just said a couple things real quick.
1: Yes, I did.
0: You were healed in many ways. Can you take us back?
1: Yes.
0: To the start of the cancer story? Because I know a lot of people, and I've seen in my lifetime, a lot of people get cancer, and there's been all kinds of outcomes.
1: Yes. So, it's a wild story. It's a long story, but I'll try to encapsulate it. But back in 2002, I was working at a television station in Hicksville. I was at Rainbow Networks, actually. And anyone who works or who listens to WHPC would know Rob Leonard, actually I worked with at Rainbow Networks. So I was working there, started in January of 2002. And by, I think it was July or June or July, I started having severe, like, it was a strange sensation in my chest. It was weird feeling. It was kind of like if you've ever been at the beach all day, like the salt water, and then you go home and you exhale and you want to cough. It was kind of like that feeling, but I hadn't been at the beach. So I was like, that's really weird. And so that went away. And then it was like a week or so later, I woke up and I had this throbbing pain in my side, and it was radiating down my arm and across my chest, and I thought I was having heart trouble, like I was having a heart attack or something.
0: Yeah.
1: And I was working the overnight at this television station, and you know, I was just kind of like suffering through my shift, and it ended at 8 a.m., and I went straight to a clinic to get checked out because I was in a lot of pain. And they took some scans there, and the doctor was like, they took an EKG, and they're like, well, your numbers are a little off, you know, but they couldn't put their finger on it, so they said, go home, try to get some rest. But if the pain doesn't go away by tonight, go to the emergency room. So that's what I did. I went home. I tried to sleep. Could not sleep for the pain. And I was like, I got to go to the emergency room. So I went to the hospital. It was at Stony Brook University Hospital here on Long Island. And, you know, hours and hours in the emergency room, the doctor's coming in, he's asking me all these questions, you know, do you smoke? No. Do you drink? No. Do you do cocaine? Only on weekends. No, I'm just kidding. All of these questions, you know, and I didn't do any of that. I never drank before, never smoked, never done drugs. And so they were kind of perplexed and they took x-rays, which came back negative. They couldn't find anything. Finally, they ordered a CT scan. And, you know, this is after hours and hours, and it's probably 6 hours in the ER. And finally,
3: and you're still in pain.
1: Oh, yeah, yeah. So he came in, and he's like, well, we found something, and it's a rather large mass in your chest. So I said, well, how large is rather large? And he said, well, it's grapefruit-sized. And I'm thinking to myself, well, I love grapefruits. They're my favorite fruit, but I certainly don't want one in my chest. Yeah. You know, this is crazy. And so they sent me for a biopsy. Long story short, it was as they feared. It was lymphatic cancer. B-cell lymphoma, and they said it's inoperable because if we operate on it, it's just going to spread. That was the type of cancer it was. So they're like, well, we'll give you medicine, chemo, but we're not sure if it's going to respond. But if it doesn't, you'll be dead within 3 weeks to 3 months. Whoa. At the most. And I'm 27 years old.
3: 27.
1: Never been seriously ill before. It just kind of came out of nowhere. And
3: do you remember the state of mind you were in?
1: It was so surreal.
3: Yeah.
1: It was like I was starring in an episode.

0: fascinated with the subject. And then I get this diagnosis. And it's like, really? Like, it was mind-blowing to me. So, long story short, I had so many different types of therapies. I had acupuncture. I had laetril. I had DMSO, intravenous vitamins and minerals, chiropractic, physical therapy, massage. I hit this thing with everything I knew how to, plus the chemo.
1: Yeah.
0: And they were going to give me 6 rounds of chemo once a month for 6 months. And they were going to take a halfway point scan 3 months in. And I had a lot of people praying for me too, anointing me with oil.
1: You were fighting this on all fronts.
0: Every front.
1: I mean, so sometimes I've seen people are fighters. They fight that. But I feel like every case that I've seen somebody go through this horrible experience, they come to that day where they just want to roll over and cry and quit.
0: Oh, yeah.
1: Did you have one of those days?
0: Absolutely, yeah. Well, I was kind of forced because I had a lot of people supporting me, loving me, praying for me. And I have to give a shout out to my friend Steve Lamara. He was at my Bible study and he prophesied to me. He said, Daniel, this thing was born to die. It's going to be a testimony to the Lord. My other friend Billy Lamont, when he was praying for me, he got a chill, like the Holy Spirit cut through him and like he knew I was going to be healed. Another friend, Steve Wolf, same thing. He knew I was going to be healed.
1: Wow.
0: I had a lot of faith around me. More than my own.
1: Those are some strong words.
0: Yes, yes. It was amazing. So I remember being in my hospital bed one night. This was the week of 9/11, 2002. I remember watching the one-year memorial of 9/11 on the TV from my hospital bed.
1: Okay.
0: It's about 3 o'clock in the morning that night, and I am an utterly broken man. This tumor was so big, it was crushing my pulmonary artery, so I wasn't getting enough oxygen. I was literally suffocating to death. And I was up against the wall, between a rock and a hard place. I could not fix myself. I could not heal myself. I was totally dependent upon God, doctors, and other people for the basics. I mean, God broke me. Because prior to this,
1: where else
0: I was
1: do you
0: very,
1: turn? Where you can't turn to doctors. You can't turn to anybody.
0: I was a very private person, very independent person. You know, I didn't want the attention. I didn't want people knowing what was going on. And yet, people wanted to help me. They wanted to support me. And again, I had to be dependent upon everybody else for the basics. And in that moment, I remember looking up to the hospital ceiling and just praying. And I was like, God, I know I'm your child. If you want to take me, I will go with you, because the Bible says that to be absent from the body is to be present with the Lord. And I believe that. But I said, Lord, if you want to heal me and let me live, I will just do my best to continue to serve you, to point people to you, to tell them about your love, your mercy, your grace, your power. And that was the first time I really just gave it all to the Lord, and I had to surrender everything. I mean, I couldn't do anything. I was helpless. And there were so many instances, so many things that happened, but fast forward the 3-month mark, the halfway point scan, they sent me for the PET scan. Jonathan, they were hoping that the tumor would be smaller. Everyone was hoping that the treatment would be working
1: the
0: and it would be responding.
1: Grapefruit-sized tumor.
0: Grapefruit-sized tumor,
1: did you catch
0: yes.
1: that? Did you catch that, Owen?
0: It actually was bigger than my heart at one point. That's how big this thing was. When I walked out of the radiology place holding the scans, it was completely negative. Gone. No more cancer in my body, no more tumor, nothing.
1: Wow.
0: It was right before Christmas of 2002.
1: And how long of a stretch had that been since the one before that?
0: 3 months.
1: So it in was, 3 months, the thing disappeared.
0: Yes. And it may have disappeared even faster.
1: Yeah, yeah, yeah.
0: But they only checked it in 3 months.
1: Yeah.
0: Again, they never expected it to be completely gone. They were hoping it would be smaller. But when it came back completely negative, I remember walking out of the radiology place. It was in Riverhead. And it was a crystal clear blue sky right before Christmas, beautiful day, not a cloud in the sky. And I'm holding these scans and there's just tears raining down my face. And I'm just like, thank you, Lord. Thank you.
1: It's over.
0: It was the best Christmas gift I ever received.
1: Wow.
0: And I just know that God did so many miracles during that time. And he had more work for me to do. And I mentioned, like, when I went back to work, at the TV station, I would share the story about what God did for me. And there was so much more.

0: Jonathan, when they were giving me chemo, I had a portacatheter, which is like a titanium ring with a tube that goes into a major artery, so mm-hmm. they can administer drugs or they can pull blood out. So it was surgically implanted. I had an instance in January of 2003. I was at a diner eating brunch after church with my friends, and all of a sudden my heart started pounding, like out of control. I thought I was having a heart attack. I was losing my breath. Everyone was like, "Are you okay?" And then this episode lasted about 30 seconds, and it stopped. And I was like, "Oh my gosh, like what? I don't even know what happened." Everyone was so concerned. I called my oncologist. I told him what happened. He's like, "Yeah, that's really weird. Tell him, you know, call me if it happens again." Okay. So I hang up with him. I go back 2 weeks later for my regularly scheduled chemo treatment, and they can't access the port. They can't get blood, and they're thinking it's clogged. So they gave me an anticoagulant drug. They say, come back the next day, and we'll try again. So I come back. They still can't access it. It's painful. They can't get any blood out of it. So they send me upstairs to x-ray, special procedures. The guy puts me on the table, put this x-ray machine, the image, I could see it on the wall. And he's like, "Uh-oh, we got a problem here." And I'm like, "What do you mean?" And you could see that this tube, he's like, "You see that line there, that tube?" I was like, "Yeah." "You see where it is in your chest?" "Yeah." "It's supposed to be way up there." What happened was the tube broke off the titanium ring, got flushed down my pulmonary artery,
1: what?
0: Went through my heart, worked its way through the different chambers of my heart,
1: what?
0: Got spit out the other side and stuck in my pulmonary artery. What? That's what I felt in the diner when my heart was fluttering and pounding.
1: No way.
0: It was this tube working its way through the different chambers of my heart. They were like, "We got to admit you for emergency surgery immediately." And I was like, "Oh my gosh, what next, Lord?" So they let me go home. It was late in the afternoon. I came back the next morning for emergency surgery. They had to snake a lasso up through my groin, a major artery, follow it all the way up through my heart, lasso this renegade
1: lasso
0: tubing.
1: That thing.
0: Yeah, and pull it out through my heart. And I was awake through this whole thing.
1: Yeah, some cowboy style. Like,
0: yeah,
1: wow,
0: the doctor's like, "All right, take a deep breath, hold it." You know, it took about 4 or 5 hours. But he pulled it out, and he held it up like a prized bass he had just fished out of a river.
1: Yeah.
0: He's like, "We got it." And I'm like, "Oh my gosh." But they
1: How
0: were
1: often
0: shocked.
1: Does that happen?
0: Very rarely. Very rarely. But they said, "This could have been a source of infection. It could have pierced your heart. It could have killed you. It could have been a blood clots." I mean, yeah. And it was just
1: something going through your heart.
0: Yes. It was God's hand of protection. The devil tried to take me out multiple times, and God was like, "Nope, I got this."
1: Wow.
0: And there were so many things like that had happened. And so when I went back to the radio, to the TV station, I started sharing my story. People were like incredulous. And I was like, "Well, if you think what I went through was amazing, you should hear about my friends' stories."
1: Yeah.
0: Again, so I would tell the stories, like, you know, people like Owen that I had known, or you know I would share stories like my friend Charlie Pitts, who he was a recon guy in Vietnam, right? He's leading a six-man team behind enemy lines. His five guys jump out of the C-130. He jumps out after them, pulls the ripcord, the parachute doesn't open, pulls the secondary chute, that one doesn't open. So wow. He's free-falling with two ripcords in his hands, right? Thinking he's going to die. What happened was he hit the open parachute of the guy below him, bounces off that one, hits the next one, hits the next one, hits all five in sequence, lands in the top of a tree. The branches break his fall. He slides down to the base of the tree, walks away unharmed.
1: This is.
0: And today, he is a full-time pastor on Long Island, New York.
1: I want to hear from this guy.
0: Oh, my gosh.
1: I need to get him in here to hear his story.
0: I talk about my friend Josh Bender, who was shot between the eyes, point blank range. Bullet goes in the bridge of his nose, somehow misses his brain, ends up in the back of his neck. The doctors can't figure out how it got to the back of his neck without going through his brain and either leaving a vegetable or killing him.
1: Wow.
0: He makes a full recovery. The doctor says, "I can't explain this. I'm going back to church."
1: Man.
0: He thought it was a miracle. So I start sharing these stories, and my friends are like, my coworkers, you know, many of them which are not believers in Jesus. They're like, "Wow, you should collect these and put them into a film, a documentary film or a book or something." So that's what I did. I started tracking down these people I already knew. Say, "Remember that testimony you told me? I'm writing a book. I want to compile these." And that's how my first volume of Divine Intervention came out in 2007. The radio show was launched in 2007. Now it's 2026, three, four volumes later. And, you know, just over 350 interviews of amazing miracles.
1: Wow.
0: It's just amazing what God is doing.
1: And counting. You got a lot more miracles to go out there and lasso Daniel Fazina.
0: Well, that's the thing. God is always doing new things. There's always new material to work with. It's incredible, and it's so encouraging.
1: Daniel Fazina in the building. 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You each told one miracle story here, but I think we're going to get into some other ones. I have a feeling you guys have a couple more miracle stories here. 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Let's talk about it.

0: All right, Evan, 90.3 WHPC. Having a good time down here on a Wednesday night like we usually do on Art of Heaven. Owen Wilson, Daniel Fazina in the studio with me tonight. What comes to mind when you guys hear that phrase, Art of Heaven? Just throwing it at you. First thing that comes to mind.
1: That we are God's workmanship. People. Absolutely. I mean, people, nature, animals, all of creation is God's art.
0: Yeah. That's scripture right there.
2: Yeah, absolutely.
0: His workmanship.
2: Everywhere. It's like the stars, the sky, the air that you can't see. Mm-hmm. You know, I'm passionate about airplanes and things, but the only thing that holds them up is something that you can't see, and yet you have to believe in. It's that's God in a nutshell. It's like, it's amazing.
0: Amen. Good answer. Good answer right there. I pitch that question into people all the time, and I get the most amazing responses. Because I do. I truly believe that we are created by God. Each one of us is designed perfectly. Daniel, he knew what he was doing when he structured your chest.
1: Yeah.
0: He had a plan.
1: Blows my mind every time I think about it, what he did for me. And I'm just privileged and honored, and I don't want to squander the opportunity that he's given me to be able to share his miracles and his love with people, you know?
0: That's what happens. When people kick cancer's butt, they walk away different. Have you seen this? Have you personally experienced this? I have a really good friend. My mother, my sister, all beat cancer, and they're different people. They have this joy, this new, like, aspiration for life, it seems like.
1: You definitely come away with a different perspective and an appreciation for life. I mean, you know, when you're given a diagnosis or a prognosis like I was, you could be dead within 3 weeks, 3 months at the most.
0: A mass greater than your fist, probably, in your chest.
1: Yeah, and this was 24 years ago, and I praise God every day for giving me more time.
0: How does that go? Do you have checkups routinely?
1: I went for 5 years regularly, and after 5 years, they're like, all right, you're in remission, we don't want to see you anymore. And I'm like, well, the feeling's mutual.
0: Yeah, I don't want to see you either.
1: I don't want to see you either. I love you, but I'm done. So.
0: But have you gone to check up? That's been 26 years. That's
1: yeah, no,
0: time.
1: I haven't been for a PET scan in probably since like 2008-ish.
0: Wow.
1: Yeah.
0: No more chest pains.
1: I do get chest pains occasionally, yes. Yeah. And every time it happens, it's like in the back of my mind, what's going on? You know, like, but I just got to trust God and know that, you know, we all have an appointed time in this life. Mm-hmm. You know, we all have a mission, I believe that. And some could last 100 years, some could last only a few years. But tomorrow is not promised to anyone. You know, I mean, God healed me of cancer, but I'm going to die of something eventually. We all are. And I don't feature miracles for the miracles themselves. I want to point people to the God of miracles so they can have a relationship with him. They can have the assurance of salvation, forgiveness, and experience his love and have a relationship with him. Because ultimately, that's what's most important. Yeah, you might be able to experience a miracle in this life, and that's wonderful. I love that. But it's not the most important thing. The most important thing is having a relationship with God. So when your time is up on this earth, you can be with him forever and have the promise of eternal life.
0: Wow. Amen. Well said. And after how many miracles you've listened to, you've seen, you've spoken to people, like it's...
1: Hundreds.
0: It'll change. Yeah, it'll boost your faith. Is that how appropriate way to say it?
1: Yeah, I think it ministers to me more than anybody because, you know, exactly. There are times when I get down and there are trials in this life. You know, suffering is universal to the human condition, no matter what your belief system is, whether you believe in God or not or what religion you follow. You're going to suffer in this life. You know, Jesus said in this world, you're going to have trouble, but take heart. I have overcome the world. And he said, I will never leave you nor forsake you. Real and he's tough. Carried me through some really, really dark times. But that relationship with him is what gets me through. And then looking back on all the amazing things that he's done, not only in my life, but all the people I've talked to who've had amazing miracles. Like, even in my darkest times, I hang on to the scripture, like, you know, Jesus said to his disciples, unless you eat my flesh and drink my blood, you can have no part with me. And a lot of his disciples turned away and they couldn't handle it. They left him. And I think
0: what does that mean?
1: He asked Peter, right? You know, what about you? Are you going to go away? And I think it was Peter. He said, where else am I going to go? You're the one that has the words of life.
0: Yeah, he knew it. He got it.
1: And that's what I had to hold on to in the darkest times of my life. Jesus, you're it. Where else am I going to go?
0: Amen. You know, that's what this event coming up on Saturday is all about.
1: Yes.
0: Hearing people's stories, like yours, Owen, like yours, Daniel, and a whole lineup of other stories. They're there so that people can hear them and recognize the power of God. Still at work today.
1: Yes.
0: God is still at work.
1: Amen.
0: Amen. He's still alive, making things happen.
1: Yeah.
0: I mean, he's the reason for everything. So,
1: you want to tell people about, like, who's going to be there and, like, what it's going to be about? It's so exciting.
0: Let's go ahead and plug it, okay? This Saturday, September 12th, at Shelter Rock Church right here on Long Island, is an event called Power of Testimony. The Power of Testimony. Now, what we basically have is a lineup of people sharing some pretty wild stories, if you will, right? The thing's going to start at 10:15, go till about 4 p.m., and lunch is provided. So it's going to be a day of just hearing some awesome testimonies. You want to give an explanation? Can you explain testimony in the Daniel Fazina way?
1: A testimony. Everybody who is a follower of Jesus has a testimony, whether it's a miracle story or how God spoke to them in a certain way. And God is so personal, you know? So I'll be there. I'll be sharing my testimony of, you know, how I became the miracle collector, how God healed me of cancer, healed me of chronic back pain. Owen's going to be there sharing his testimony of this microlight flight that went sideways.
0: Yeah.
1: and other miracles that he's had. We've got Lauren Green from Fox News. She's going to be emceeing it. The keynote speaker is Mr. Kamal Saleem. This is a guy who was a radical Islamic terrorist from the PLO, Palestinian Liberation Organization, and the Muslim Brotherhood. Sold out for Islamic Jihad, wanted to bring down the West. His goal in life was to kill Christians and Jews so he could become a martyr and go to paradise to be with Allah. But God got a hold of him powerfully. He had a Damascus Road type of experience. And for anyone who's not familiar with that story in the Bible, similar to Saul, who was killing Christians and jailing them, thinking he was doing God's will, until Jesus appeared to him and said, what you're doing is wrong. You're going to be a follower of mine. And Saul became Paul, St. Paul, the apostle, who became one of the most prominent followers of Jesus Christ and wrote most of the New Testament in the Bible. Kamal Saleem had a very similar experience where the Lord appeared to him and he knew that Jesus was the Messiah and he gave his life to the Lord, gave up Islamic radicalism, terrorism, and all that stuff. And it took something miraculous like that to get through to a man like Kamal Saleem.
0: What a transformation.
1: Absolutely.
0: Life transformation. That's what this is all about.
1: You don't go from a terrorist who's bent on killing people, you know, and bringing about jihad to a follower of Jesus.
0: The biggest lover of people.
1: Right.
0: I know.
1: Something dramatic has to happen. God himself intervened mightily. So Kamal's going to be the keynote speaker. We've got Jonathan Bernor, the world's strongest pastor. He was twice ranked number one in the world for powerlifting. The guy is a beast. He can bench press 800 pounds and squat 1,000. Okay?
0: Incredible.
1: Yeah. Now, this is a guy who was a criminal also. He was, before God got a hold of him, he was one of the largest drug dealers on Long Island. Also ran a huge burglary ring. And he was caught up in that lifestyle. And it wasn't until the Lord miraculously healed him of a crippling disease. That's what it took. To get John to give up his life of crime.
0: It brought the strongest man in the world to his knees.
1: To his knees, yes.
0: Practically.
1: And when John was in that position, he said it was the first time he couldn't fight, talk, or buy his way out of a situation.
0: That's right.
1: The Lord had him right where he wanted him. And when Jesus healed him, that's when he gave up his life of crime and decided to follow Jesus. And he's been in ministry since 1999.
0: Wow.
1: So Jonathan's going to be there speaking as well. We got Joanna Pixley, who you had on the show, extreme abuse survivor, how, you know, that the abuse left her angry, bitter, addicted to drugs, alcohol, I mean, hating men, hating women, not trusting anyone. And Jesus intervened in her life so powerfully, transformed her life, healed her. And she is one of the most amazing people you'll ever meet with a prophetic
0: gift. She's amazing. Kind. So, overcomer.
1: Yes. So she'll be there speaking. We got Jeff Markin, who you had on the show.
0: Oh, Jeff Markin.
1: Jeff Markin, who died of a heart attack.
0: The man was pronounced dead for estimated 30 to 40 minutes.
1: The cardiologist filled out the paperwork, pronounced him dead, was leaving the body, and the Holy Spirit came on him and said, go back and pray for that man. And he didn't want to do it. This is Dr. Chauncey Crandall from Palm Beach Gardens, Florida. Wow. Head cardiologist there. A second time, go back and pray for that man. He goes back and prays over this corpse. Huh. And this corpse, who had turned black from cyanosis, was declared dead. They shock him after he prays for him. He said, you got to shock this guy one more time. They had shocked him at least 7 times to no avail. Out of respect for Dr. Crandall, they shock him again. He instantly pulls a perfect heartbeat, makes a full recovery. Gives his life to Jesus. He's on fire sharing his testimony. He's going to be here live Saturday.
0: You know what's wild about his story? What was it, 20 years ago this month?
1: 2006, September 20th.
0: 20 years ago, and he's good. He's still like kicking. He's traveling up here.
1: Yes,
0: like,
1: he's coming all the way up from Georgia to share his testimony live at the Power of Testimony event, Shelter Rock Church, Syosset, New York, 10:15 a.m. Saturday, September 12th. Yeah. I hope you can be there. 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You can get tickets, come in person or live stream.
0: Yep.
1: I'm so excited.
0: It's going to be amazing. It's going to be a blast. I'm super grateful to have Owen Wilson, Daniel Fazina in the building. This is Art of Heaven, 90.3 WHPC. We'll be right back. So much.

0: Art of Heaven 90.3 WHPC closing out the Wednesday night on Art of Heaven with Daniel Fazina, Owen Wilson in the building. We heard an amazing, amazing story. Owen, I want to ask you real quick. How were you changed when you made it over that ridge and saw the landing there for you to land your plane that ran out of gas? Did it make you a changed person?
1: It certainly strengthened what I already had seeds of in my life when I knew that God answered prayer, and he answered sometimes after a while, but sometimes also instantly. Well, this was the most dramatic instant answer to prayer I'd ever had. Wow. And it just underlined that God is actually caring for you and is listening and is part of your life every day, even when you don't recognize it.
0: God is answering prayer.
1: Yeah, absolutely.
0: So what would you tell the person, though, that's down and out, saying, just upset, angry at their situation, saying, God don't care about me? What would you tell them to do?
1: Talk to God even when you're angry. That's the key. It's like God is big enough to take whatever you want to throw at him, because he designed you from the day you were conceived in your mother's womb. He knows you. Talk to him. Get to know him.
0: And he wants his kids to talk to him.
1: Absolutely.
0: Right?
1: Yeah. Even if you don't have a relationship with him, he wants you to get to know him, and he will change you from that process.
0: I mean, if your kid asks you for something, wouldn't you love it and be like,
1: absolutely,
0: I'm going to give you whatever, the whole world. Yeah. Daniel, I know you a changed person, Daniel.
2: Yes.
0: After what you've been through, you talked about it.
2: Oh my gosh. What I've been through, it just underscores, you know, that the love that God has for us, you know, and for each of us personally. I mean, and when you experience those things, you experience answered prayers, you get to know him and hear his voice. It means everything. I mean, it's living life with a relationship with your Creator, and that's the most wonderful thing that I can think of. It's just in the happy times and in the struggles, the valleys, he's always there. He's carrying us. He's caring for us. He's providing for us, and he carries us through the suffering that we endure in this life. And it's just I'm so grateful that he is a God who cares.
0: So do you think that he used what you went through to get you where you're at today? Like, he planned this to get you to start collecting miracles, Daniel Fazina.
2: Yeah, it was an incredible journey, really. In my book, Divine Intervention, 50 True Stories of God's Miracles Today, my testimony is in there, and it's called Blessed with Cancer. Because that's what I feel I was. I was blessed with cancer.
0: Wow. What a...
2: Honestly.
0: That's big of you to walk away and say that statement.
2: I felt it. I mean, yeah. As hard as it was going through it, I was surrounded by love, by support. I felt God. I saw him provide for me all through it. And it was amazing.
0: Wow.
2: Honestly.
0: Blessed with Cancer. The title of the chapter.
2: Yes.
0: Divine Intervention. Look, we got the phone lines open. I think somebody's got a question for you on the line. You're on Art of Heaven, 90.3 WHPC. What question you got?
3: Praise God. I'm going to go on the radio now. I got to...
0: Are you there? Do you have your question? You're live on Art of Heaven. All right. I got a question for you, Damon.
2: Okay.
0: What is next? Where do you go after God proved himself in these miraculous ways? What's the right thing to do walking away from a situation like that?
2: I think appreciate what he did and do not squander the opportunity, the extra life that he has given you. Whatever he's called you to do, I would encourage you to do it. Because, and I know in my case, I know he has called me to do what I do, to collect these stories, to compile them, to share them with the world. And I find that when I'm walking in that calling, that's when I'm the most joyful. That's when I'm the most satisfied, most fulfilled. And I believe everybody has a calling. And if you want peace and meaning in your life, ask God, find that calling and do what he's called you to do. And that you'll be fulfilled and you'll be happy and joyful. It's
0: wow.
2: An amazing journey.
0: Yeah. be in alignment. And that could be being an airplane mechanic, you know? Wow, what an amazing story. Owen Wilson, Daniel Fazina will be at Power of Testimony this Saturday, September 12th at Shelter Rock Church, Syosset, New York. All the information you need to find out about this event is at artofheaven.com. Google it. Go check it out because this is going to be an amazing event.
2: Life-changing.
0: Can't wait to hear more of your stories in person there. It's going to be an awesome day. Thank you for coming down on Art of Heaven.
2: Thank you, Jonathan. You're an amazing host. Yeah. Very gracious, curious, and professional.
0: You're the pro. I'm hanging around guys that are doing what I want to do, and you're one of them, Daniel. We got amazing people calling in on the phone lines. Do you have one last question for our guests here on Art Heaven? You're on Art of Heaven.
3: Hi, can you hear me?
0: Yes.
3: This is Gil, Brother Gil with Skill, coming to you live and direct in full effect. I am blind, and I've had miracles happen in my life. I was healed of tardive dyskinesia recently. I no longer take medication for that. I was healed from depression. I no longer take psychiatric meds for depression any longer.
2: Praise God.
3: I almost died recently, a few months ago, and I'm still alive. It's a long story. I'll be sharing that on Saturday.
0: Gil, thank you for sharing your testimony as well. Ending the show on Art of Heaven. Appreciate you, sir.
3: Here's the question.
0: What you got?
3: What scriptures might you guys use for near-death experience? Because I'm hearing about it even on Catholic radio. Jimmy Akin believes and writes about near-death experiences. Do you have any scripture? I know 2 Corinthians 12 talks about Paul being in and out of the body. Do you have any scripture?
0: What scripture do you guys got? Good question, Gil.
2: I was thinking of the one he just mentioned. Paul being in and out of the body. Going up to the third heaven, that's the only one I was thinking of. But do you have any?
1: Yeah, I just know that he's there as you transition from one to the other because he goes before us. So it's like wherever you are, God is there. So talk to him even in the process of dying. He's able to bring you back.
0: He goes before us.
1: Yeah.
0: He went before you over that ridge. Owen.
1: Yeah.
0: Phenomenal story. Thank you both for coming on.
2: You're
0: sharing
2: welcome.
0: Your stories.
2: Thank you.
0: Can't wait to hear from you on Saturday, artheaven.com. Have a blessed night. Check you out next Wednesday.

0: 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My name is Mike McNeff. I'm one of the owners of the Irish Poet. And if you haven't stopped by yet, what are you waiting for? There's something here for everyone. Whatever you're in the mood for, we got it. Got kids? No problem. We got a kids menu. 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
7: Which U.S. federal holiday took place this week?
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We're going to talk about some things to do. We're going to talk about some activities that you could do, like hiking, adventures, like maybe thrifting, or, you know, some consumer goods, some feel goods. We're going to talk about what's going on globally. We're going to talk about what's going on locally. And we're going to talk about music. We're going to talk about the new iPhone ? And yeah, let's keep it moving. Up next is Texas Sun. Blah, blah, blah. 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

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So I have something in tune for you guys, and you could go if you want. It's just a suggestion. I'm not forcing you, but you guys should totally go to this speakeasy club. It's called Charlotte's Speakeasy, and it's in Farmingdale, and it looks like an ice cream shop. You would have never thought that there is a underground bar downstairs. And it was so cool. They had live music, live jazz music, I should say. And it was amazing. The band was awesome. There was this man called Boogie Bob. He was boogieing, bro. He was doing it. And it was awesome. And I suggest going there and just supporting and seeing how life was like. Pardon me. Seeing how life was like back then and just enjoy your time. They got a nice area back there. So run away. Run away over there. These Sacred Souls, 90.3 WHPC. Enjoy.

That is Celeste on the Nassau Mix 90.3 WHPC. And is your host Sammy C here? And I got some news for you. The UN votes to adopt a new world map that shows Africa's true scale. And usually what we've seen is Greenland looks bigger than Africa. Oh, no, they look the same, I think, on the maps now. In reality, Africa is actually much more larger. It's huge. And so for a long time now, we've not accurately showed the true size of Africa. And so now they've voted into a new resolution for the world to formally phase out the traditional Mercator map of the globe in favor of the one that is more accurately displayed, Africa's size. So in layman terms, they're going to show the actual truth, like facts, not one ideologies. Do you know what I mean? Anyways, that's just reshaping the world, showing them what's real, period. That is the cure, as Olivia Rodrigo will let us know. And hopefully she's been come quite political, not really, but she's an interesting person. And that's Olivia. And I'm Sam, 90.3 WHPC. Enjoy.

Cleo Sola on the Nassau Mix, the voice of Nassau Community College 90.3 WHPC, and is your host here, giving you some gas and some knowledge. And so guess what's going on across the world? I'll tell you if you didn't know. The United Nations are issuing a fresh interpretation of an important international rights treaty. And so I'm going to continue with this. Get ready. Hold your buttocks, because this is long overdue. Anyways, the UN watchdog said that obliged countries to work to redress the harms caused by slavery and the continuing consequences. State parties must implement comprehensive reparatory measures for people of African descent, covering all aspects of remedy. The United Nations Committee, on the elimination of racial discrimination, said in its findings present in, okay, long story short, they're saying that what happened way back when the founding fathers were going ham, literally ham, they are just not agreeing with what happened, and they are trying to, essentially what they're saying is that the people, the ancestors of the people of African descent people and other people that had to face these discriminations and slavery deserve, what is the word? Wow, Sam, good job. Reimbursement, and also like we need to understand the struggles and the amount of, like, why am I broken, guys? Like, my brain is so broken, but you guys understand what I'm trying to say, that this is, they recognize that this was not okay and that these people need to get reinstated with a bunch of incentives and stuff. So yeah, that's good news. That is really good news. And up next is Taro by Masego. So enjoy 90.3 WHPC.

Amber Mark on the Nassau Mix, the voice of Nassau Community College, 90.3 WHPC, and is your host here, Sammy C. And she sure did tell us what it is, because you heard her and that bass and that drum and that all of that. It was amazing. What I have to tell you is that the football season kickoff started yesterday, and it was, I don't know what the score is, guys, because I'm pre-recorded. Oops, sorry. They versed the Patriots and the Seahawks. And so that game started yesterday. Today they are versing the 49ers and the Rams. But yeah, so that's going on. And I hope you guys have a fabulous, fabulous day after you hear whoever won. I don't know. I don't really care for football, but people do. So I want to share. I want to connect. And up next is Fabulous by Meek on the Nassau Mix 90.3 WHPC. Enjoy.

Ellie Golden on the Nassau Mix, the voice of Nassau Community College 90.3 WHPC. And I hope that everyone is having a great week so far. You know, it's the beginning of the school year for people across the nation. And it's quite different. Some people in Texas are learning different curriculums in their social studies classrooms. Also, Donald Trump, the president of the United States, is hosting he's not hosting it, but there's a convention going on. And normally it happens during like the presidential election, but we're doing it for the midterms too. Why not? What up? Brand spanking new. I forgot what he called it. I think it's called like Trump Zanza or Trumpet, something like that. Trumpet. Well, I don't know. Anyways, RIP Dolly Parton. Miley Cyrus, which is her granddaughter, is up next on, or goddaughter, up next on the Nassau Mix. The song is called Bass Persuaders, and this sounds quite interesting. So enjoy, and I'll be enjoying on this side, and hopefully we have each other for another talk break. But if not, have a good weekend. Have a good rest of your week. And you survived this week. Congratulations. Many more weeks of the school year to go. 90.3 WHPC.

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WHPC.

All right, that was Akon ringtone on a Nassau mix. The voice of Nassau Community College, 90.3 WHPC. Your girl Gina Baby is giving them something to talk about. And, you know, school is started up. I hope everyone is fresh and ready for all the studying, the homework. Let's get it together, y'all. We had a nice, it feels like a short summer to me. You know, I don't feel like it was a long summer. But anyway, shout out to all the Virgos, the Libras. We're celebrating your birthday month. And let's get it going with I Just Might by Bruno Mars on 90.3 WHPC.

All right, we have Remy Wolf on the Nassau Mix, the voice of Nassau Community College, 90.3 WHPC, your girl Gina Baby's in the building. And as always, Miss Lotto is always giving them something to talk about. So did you know that her video just dropped okay and is actually one of my favorite songs? I mean, on my social media, I'm making all kind of videos and TikToks. Listen, Lotto album Big Mama got me transforming into myself. Like, I feel more sexy, I feel more ladylike when I listen to her. It's a different type of vibe, especially when I'm on road trips. You can't tell me nothing, I turn into Lotto. But in Lotto's past, right, her old name was Miss Mulatto. So if you know Mulatto Mutt, so basically in school she was always teased for being light-skinned. As we know, she's half white and she's half black. I'm not half white, but I have Irish in my family, and I'm completely all black, baby. And I got teased when I was growing up in school, middle school, elementary, and a little bit of high school for being so light-skinned. Like, I'm light-skinned, but I'm like pale light-skinned. So people used to joke in my school, basically saying, like, you know, I'm a white girl, I'm Caucasian. So imagine growing up in a black school, African American school, whatever you want to call it in my culture, and being teased for being white because I was so light-skinned, they thought I was basically white. So basically, Lotto went through the same thing. I just thought it was pretty cool to talk about because, you know, biracial people do have, you know, racism that goes on. So big, big shout out to her for even speaking on it, because let me tell you, I thought I was going crazy back then, because I'm like, I'm in an all-black school being teased for being light-skinned, and they really think that I'm white. But I didn't realize the significance of it until I got older, right? I'm black and I'm proud, right? And to all them people that was bullying me in middle school and elementary, look at me now, right? Your girl Gina, baby. We have OK by Lotto on 90.3 WHPC.

All right, all right. That was Drake on the Nassau Mix, the voice of Nassau Community College, 90.3 WHPC. You already know your girl Gina Baby's in the building, and we're giving them something to talk about. 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It's really that easy. 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

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And you know, Ice Spice, she is definitely her hot self giving them something to talk about. So Ice Spice definitely just debuted a hot corset. And she took like a photo shoot with it. It looked like a little vintage, like old schoolish. And, you know, they basically played the guess who the person was. And obviously, you know, we've seen the orange hair. Duh. Hello. If you don't know Ice Spice, where have you been living? All right. But also we hear she's tapping into the movie, into the theaters. Don't give up on the music yet, Ice Spice. All right. But the movie seemed like it's her thing right now. She was in Highest to Lowest, and not for nothing, it was released last year, 2025, with Denzel Washington. I gotta actually go watch that, you know, so I ain't gonna talk about it too much. I give you a review my next show, all right? So we have Big Guy Ice Spice on 90.3 WHPC.

0: Big Sean on the beat, by the way.
1: Hold on, hold on, hold on, hold on. 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
1: All right, all right. So that was Chef G and Sleepy Hollow on a Nassau Mix, the voice of Nassau Community College, 90.3 WHPC. And listen, check this out. So the word is the baby has a waffle shop. So basically the waffle shop is called a chicken and waffle shop is basically causing a big stir online. They basically saying, why is your plain Jane waffle costing $15? That's right. Plain Jane. No strawberries, no bananas, no syrup, no whipped cream, no chicken. Just the waffle is $15, all right? Mind you, it's a no-knife chicken and waffle, you know, food restaurant, shop, fast food, whatever you want to call it. And they basically saying, why is it costing $15 for one plain waffle? I mean, do you agree? Do you feel like the baby is basically overcharging for his price, for his waffle price? Or do you feel like, listen, if you're going to support, support. Because McDonald's, Burger King's, and Wendy's ain't no better. So if you're going to go down and support the baby's new restaurant, then just support. If you can't afford the $15 waffle, then I mind you, go somewhere else, right? Go to IHOP. Go to Denny's. But no, on a serious note, do you feel like the baby new spot in Charlotte, North Carolina that opened up Sunday and it was busy? Don't get it twisted. It was definitely busy. It was a super crazy opening, but people were definitely saying $15 for a waffle is absolutely insane. Do you agree? All right, we have So Good by Shady on 90.3 WHPC.

0: Like, how you pull up, baby? How you pull up? How you pull up? I pull up.
1: Self in the kitchen.
0: Let's go.

All right, that was the baby on the Nassau Mix, the voice of Nassau Community College, 90.3 WHPC, your girl Gina Baby's in the building, and Megan Thee Stallion, girl, I think some ladies could actually relate to what you're going through and what you're talking about. So she basically said in her relationship with Clay that she felt like, you know, she was losing herself. You know, a lot of people, especially me, I thought it was a slam dunk. Like, Megan, all right, girl, you done got your forever man, your soulmate. But unfortunately, when it comes to NBA players, I'm just being real. I don't think there's anything forever about that. But, you know, let me not discriminate. Let me not basically call them out, because not all of them are like that. You have some good ones. But she basically said she was trying to fit in somewhere that she didn't belong. She was trying to put pieces together that didn't belong together. She felt like she was trying to fit into his life. And basically, she didn't belong in his life. And, you know, she's tried her hardest to make it work. She did everything to make her happy, him happy, to keep everything going. I mean, you seen what Megan was posting. She was cooking for the family and cleaning. I mean, you honestly couldn't tell us that she wasn't happy and going through it. But she said right now she's not looking for a relationship, that she's basically finding herself again, and she's building on herself. And not for nothing, it really takes a lot for us women to get in and out of relationships and build ourselves again and find ourselves again. And I know a lot of people are like, you know what, Megan, stay single, find yourself, girl, love yourself first. It really isn't that easy, because to me, whatever relationship you go through, you lose just a little bit of yourself, probably not the whole you, but you lose yourself trying to satisfy the next person, especially if you have a husband, which I'm looking for, by the way, all right? But on another note, big shout out to Megan Thee Stallion. I see her in the N Style magazine. She was on the front page, and baby, she was serving. It says, welcome to Megan Thee Stallion Universe. And baby, I'm all about you and your universe, all right? So we have Anxiety by Megan Thee Stallion on 90.3 WHPC.

0: 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And today is Thursday. It's going to be a high of 87, so make sure you get them last bit of summery weather in. It's going to be a high of 87. It's going to be sunny, a little cloudy. And Friday, tomorrow, is going to be a high of 79, and it's going to be sunnier, right? We have Pocket by Kalani and Cardi B on 90.3 WHPC.
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And up next is In a Good Way by Faye Webster, because it's a good day, so enjoy 90.3 WHPC.

Talanji on the Nassau Mix, the voice of Nassau Community College 90.3 WHPC, and it is your host here, Sammy C, and I got some news for you. I'm telling you guys to travel around the globe, so please make time to travel to Patchogue this Saturday for a massive market. You could bring whoever the hell you want. It's free entry. It's going to be at Birdie's in Patchogue, by the way, if I didn't tell you, but I already know I told you. But anyways, I'm telling you again. There's going to be 30-plus vintage-themed items, Y2K-themed, jewelry vendors, clothes, denim, anything you could think of, it will be there. Probably music, too. The venue is nice. It's a nice, like, bar lounge area. Probably a restaurant. Never been. Pardon me. It looks awesome. So I suggest going. I've been to one of them. It wasn't in Patchogue. I think it was in Huntington. With that being said, go enjoy. Live your life. Be human. 90.3 WHPC. Up next, things we used to say. River Simmons. 90.3 WHPC.

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1: Aubrey Harbor on the Nassau Mix, the voice of Nassau Community College 90.3 WHPC. And it is your host, Sammy C, here with some good news and some bad news. I told you guys about Sam, what is wrong with you today? I'm sorry. I told you guys about the vintage store, right? And Birdie's Patch Hog. Yeah. So after you do that, what's Saturday? Saturday's like, what is Saturday? Saturday's the 12th. Okay. So on Sunday, if you want, you guys can go to a waterfront festival at Tobey Marina. It's got a bunch of children activities if you want to take your kids, face painting, marine and outdoor exhibits on environmental protection. And yeah, that's awesome. And there's live music. It's from 12 to 4. Oh my gosh, that sounds like so much fun. Oh, that sounds so cool. I'm gonna do that. Maybe you might see me there, who knows. It's at 12 on Sunday. What am I doing Sunday? I have no idea. But go do that. Go enjoy. It's nice. And then if you want, Thursday, September 17th, they got a Summer Blast concert, last Summer Blast concert. And that's not going to be at Tobey. That is going to be in Farmingdale. I think Ellsworth, Allen Park, Allentown Park. Go have fun. Enjoy. 90.3 WHPC. Up next is Supermassive Black Hole by Muse. Enjoy.

And that is the Black Keys on the Nassau Mix, the voice of Nassau Community College, 90.3 WHPC. And I got some news for you. As oil prices climb up, $100 per barrel hits the market. This is like this week. This happened this week. And instead of, you know, like dealing with those issues, we're just going to create AI-generated memes and post it on social media saying welcome to New Mexico. And instead of saying New Mexico, we place a sticker that says New America. And then we start dancing. Right. That makes total sense, right? Like, you know, climate change is happening. Most Americans are like losing health care. And, you know, like we're just going to change names. We're going to change bodies of water. We're going to change states' names. We're just going to change, you know, everything. We're going to change everything. Why not? Like, what is life anymore? What is life? So up next is Know You Girls by France Fernando. And enjoy it. It's a really good song. I haven't heard it in a minute, and we're going to hear it together, 90.3 WHPC.

Temper City on the Nassau Mix, the voice of Nassau Community College, 90.3 WHPC, and it is your host here, Sammy C, here to spread you with some news from the University of Manchester in the UK, have modeled a system that stores rainwater harvest from rooftops. Rooftops, you heard me right. Yeah. And it automatically sprays onto buildings during hot weather. So you heard it. They're trying to create a way to harvest rainwater from roofs and use it strategically for cooling practice ways to reduce the energy demand in hot temperatures. Urban, what's going on now? Because you saw how United Nations had the hottest summer of their damn life. Yeah, that was world record. They've never received that kind of weather before. That was this year only. And also the UN stated that we are about to hit that threshold, 1.5 degrees Celsius, the global temperature, which is terrible because we already know climate change is a thing. And now that is just the cherry on top. That is the check mark in the box. So, yeah, keep chatting to Claude. Keep chatting with OpenAI, guys. We're going to be burning. Also, I have something to talk to you guys about AI if you want to hear about it. If you don't, whatever, I'm going to talk about it anyways. But anyways, up next is Ringtone by Akon on 90.3 WHPC.

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Drake, Black Coffee, and Georgia Smith on the Nassau Mix, the voice of Nassau Community College, 90.3 WHPC. And guys, what I have in store to tell you is something that you won't believe, because I actually couldn't believe it. You know how Trump is boosting like coal use and like oil, you know, super relevant in their eyes, right? It's funny because solar power energy, clean energy, is remaining the leading source of new power. And it shows the growth. So there's a data released by Global Energy. They said that Energy Industries Association, Solar Energy Industries Association. Wow, Sam. So this is from the analytical side. And they said that the power of solar panels are growing and the decline of coal in the U.S. is going on. That's so funny. Because he gutted so much for clean energy. So funny how things are flipping, am I right? Up next is Little Things by Georgia Smith. And we got a couple of more songs left. So I'm going to shut up now. 90.3 WHPC.

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And guys, I've been telling you a bunch of events to go to this weekend and next weekend. And so there's also a free rabies clinic, not for humans, for dogs, on Saturday, September 19th, 10 a.m. It's going to be at the Town Animal Shelter in Syosset, 150 Miller Place, 10 a.m. to 2 p.m. Go do it if you need your dog's rabies shots or your cat's rabies shots or whatever animal you have rabies shots. Go do it. I suggest it. And yeah, just go enjoy your dog getting their rabies shot. And yeah, so I actually just had a scare with my dog because I took him on a hike in somewhere in Long Island, and I took him on a 3-mile hike. My dog has never done that in his life, in his doggy life, because he has anxiety. So, you know, you gotta make sure your dog's good. So I make sure that he's good. You know what I mean? I'm exposing myself. My dog is loved, I promise. Up next is Kiss of Life. What is the song? It is Sweat by Kiss of Life. You're going to enjoy 90.3 WHPC.

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0: 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Hey, I'm Brie. SNL's premiere night is September 26th, and Cat's Eye will be their first musical guest for season 52. The host of that night is Jalen Brunson. I think it's going to be a fun show. You know, it's going to show Cat's Eye to a whole different group of people that probably have not heard of them. I mean, I watch SNL and I love Cat's Eye, but for like the older crowd, they're going to be introduced to a new music genre and band and see. I think there's going to be a lot of mixed opinions about it. Definitely some people don't like Cat's Eye because of all the drama and Manon and leaving and everything. But I think this is a very good opportunity for them to spread like their music and for people to hear them more. Next on the NASA Mix is Internet Girl Cat's Eye on 90.3 WHPC.
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JT on the NASA Mix, the voice of NASA Community College 90.3 WHBC. Hey, I'm Bree. You looking for some concerts for the rest of the week? Harry Styles will be at Madison Square Garden tomorrow if you're interested in seeing him. Pearl Jam on Friday. Roxy Music and St. Vincent Saturday. And then Carol G on Sunday. All at Madison Square Garden. Madison Garden is going to be packed this weekend. So if you do plan on going to the city, watch out because there might be a lot of people around there. Next in the NASA Mix is Carol G, still on 90.3 WHPC.

0: 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Hey, I'm Bree. While thinking about topics to talk about on my show, I was thinking, why does old music become, like, not like necessarily old, but like just older music become so popular with our generation? And like, we obviously still listen to new music, but I feel like us more definitely listen to older music than other generations. Like, people who were born in the 80s aren't listening to 50s music, but like us born in the 2000s, we're listening to like 70s, 80s, 90s. And I think it's just because now when music is made, it's a lot of times made directly for social media. So it's made for Instagram and TikTok. And they have those like 15 second clips where someone could lip sync to and make a dance, which is great because it helps promote artists' music who might not be heard or seen otherwise. But also, it kind of just feels like their heart's not really in it because they're just making the song basically for this little segment of the whole thing. Like, it could be a 4-minute song and people only really like the 15 second part of it. Or like, I've heard songs before on TikTok where I'm like, oh, this is pretty good, let me go listen to it. I listen to it and the only good part is that 15 seconds, and this because they specifically cater it towards social media. While as before social media existed, they made the song, the whole thing, to sound good because they want people to listen. That's how they made their money. They sold CDs, they sold records that way. It's because they needed people to be hooked and they needed people to listen to their music. The same thing with albums, I feel. Like, there's 1-2 good songs on some albums now, and it's just like, I feel like if you're going to release an album, the whole thing has to be good. Like, back then, they were releasing like 8-song albums. Every song was amazing because that was, they needed to sell it. Now, you pop off on TikTok or Instagram, you'll make so much money just from one song. Anyway, next in the NASA Mix is Cisco and Thong Song on 90.3 WHPC.
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I'm Thomas. 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

That was Neon Trees on Nassau Mix, the voice of Nassau Community College here on 90.3 WHBC. Hey, everybody, it's Brendan. So, I was watching the Yankees game on Tuesday against the Colorado Rockies, and it was good. Judge came back after a long rib injury recovery, broken rib, and we had Ramos hit a home run. Final score was 3-5. 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

That was Zara Lawson on the Nassau Mix, the voice of Nassau Community College here in 90.3 WHPC. It's your host, Brendan, on the mic. So, Kelly Clarkson is making an interesting move just recently. Now, as you all know, she has a show, a daytime show that she does herself. And now Kelly is headed back to The Voice as a coach. Now, she is a great fit for a coach, to be honest, for a combination of incredible talent. She's funny, has incredible talent. And to be honest, she's not afraid to tell people exactly what her opinion is and what she thinks. And that's going to make television very entertaining. So it also feels to me like it's a little bit of a reset for Kelly. Now, instead of juggling the episodes of her talk show, she gets to focus on coaching for the new generation of music artists and doing what made so many people fall in love with her in the first place. Next on the Nassau Mix, Stronger by Kelly Clarkson here in 90.3 WHPC.

That was Tame Impala on the Nassau Mix, the voice of Nassau Community College here on 90.3 WHPC. So Beyonce and Jay-Z were spotted on a little summer vacation. Now, summer is almost over, so why don't you spend it as the rest of us? Just lay back, kick back, and enjoy before the long winter comes. Now, the two have been seriously enjoying this getaway. Now, they're keeping it low-key. Apparently, it involves some privacy, luxury, and a price tag. So that would be probably make an average person check their bank account at least, I would say, 3 times a day. Now, I like it how it's celebrity vacations. It always makes me rethink the word vacation for me, because I'm thinking vacation is hotel rooms, decent view, decent room service. Now, for Beyonce and Jay-Z, it's basically wherever they go, nobody can find us, and how much does the entire vacation cost? So celebrity vacations will go up probably thousands and thousands of dollars. Now, for me, it'll probably cost maybe more than $1,000 for a vacation for me, myself. Next on the Nassau Mix, Crazy in Love by Beyonce here on 90.3 WHPC.

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It's Brendan. So your WHBC weather forecast is powered by Does Bagels, with locations in Garden City, Garden City Park, Freeport, and now open in East Meadow. Now, today's weather forecast is outside of WHBC studios. It is 73 degrees. Going to get a little bit of rain about 8 a.m., about 7 a.m. So it's going to get a little bit of rain, but it's supposed to be good for the rest of the day. Next on the Nassau Mix, Where Have You Been by Rihanna here on 90.3 WHBC. I've been there.

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2: 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So flat, I didn't even know. 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The worst thing I've ever heard.
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That was Steve Lacy on the Nassau Mix, the voice of Nassau Community College at 90.3 WHBC. It's Brendan. So, yesterday, Zendaya turned 30 years old. Now, she hit the big 3-0, and now it felt like she was just on Disney Channel when I was watching her a few years ago when she was in, like, her late teenagers, about her 17, 16 years old. Now, a lot of attention is going to into her birthday. Now, it got me thinking. Does the 30 feel different? Does it depending on who you are for some people? Now, it is a huge milestone where people think they needed to have their career, relationships, finances, and all that stuff figured out. And then there's people like, I made dinner instead of ordering takeout tonight. Look at me. I've got my life together. Brain farts like that. But seeing celebrity birthdays and them hitting these huge, huge, huge milestones, because it's a reminder that getting older doesn't mean you're slowing down. Sometimes it's just getting started. And you're and 30 years old, you're still kind of pretty young. So happy 30th birthday to... happy 30th birthday to Zendaya. Next on the Nassau Mix, replay by Zendaya here at 90.3 WHPC.

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That was Bella Thorne on the Nassau Mix, the voice of Nassau Community College on 90.3 WHPC. So, Kanye West is now back in Chicago for tour, and it's just more than a concert. He returned to Soldier Field for his first show, and he hasn't been there since 2021. Now, Kanye in Chicago, we all knew he wasn't going to walk on stage to do the hits and call it a night. Now, he bought out some serious hip-hop heavyweights, including Big Sean, Future, and Twista. Now, so Kanye got a hometown crowd in Soldier Field and surprised guests basically the receipt for the recipe for a very loud night in Chicago. Now, it's got me interesting about Kanye. Love him, hate him, whatever. Now, when he comes back into Chicago, there's always a feeling like that always good vibe, a piece of hip-hop history. Now, Chicago is a big, huge part for this story. Next on the Nassau Mix, No Church in the Wild by Kanye West and Jay-Z here on 90.3 WHPC.

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And once again, good morning. It's your girl, Ro. And I know you missed me last week, but your girl wasn't feeling well and also got in my shots. So that way I'm set for the fall so I can get like one more the following month. And then obviously I'll be good. I always like to get checked up for the year. So that way I'm set. But you know what usually happens, you get the flu shot and then bam, you're still sick. So yeah. And more importantly, I hope you're doing okay since summer is slowly pretty much gone. But I love pumpkin season and I know you do too. And so yeah, let's just get started. And also, I probably won't be dancing as much as I used to because my arms are still a little bit sore, but better than before is what I can tell you. But hey, we got Neo right here on 90.3 WHPC. Oh my.

Tam Impala on the Nassau Mix, 90.3 WHPC. And I was reading about one of Dolly Parton's recent interviews, and something she said really stuck with me, especially for anybody who was always taking care of everybody else. And also RIP to Dolly Parton. Like I mentioned before, she was like a model like I would always like look up to, because I love getting dolled up myself. And

I'm not coming in. And I definitely don't want to be around a whole bunch of people when I'm not feeling well. I'm irritated, you know, so I'll be right in my room with my Barbie dolls. And yes, they're an excellent company, but seriously, your health has to come first sometimes. Taking care of yourself isn't selfish. You can't pour from an empty cup, but put that oxygen mask on, baby, and take care of you. We got Demi Lovato right here, 90.3 WHBC.

Alex Warren on the Nassau Mix, 90.3 WHPC. And speaking of taking care of yourself and doing things that make you happy, I have really been getting back into collecting my dolls and nostalgic stuff lately. I'm loving it. I have been loving this app also called Whatnot. It's basically like an online garage sale, except it's more like an auction. So you find something you like, you start bidding, and the next thing you know, you're sitting there like, oh yeah, that's coming to my house. Yes. And I've already gotten some really cute things in the mail, including some Loungefly bags that I'm absolutely loving. And there's just something about collecting things that make you feel a certain way. So I'm sure some of you collect something too. You know, Barbie dolls, sneakers, records, comics, mugs, little figures, whatever it is. And I remember somebody telling me she had like 400 Barbie dolls, and I'm like, whoa, okay, I need to catch up. But honestly, some collectibles are things you just don't see anymore. And once you find them, they become your little prized possessions. So I've been making my room more nostalgic. I have so much fun with it. I've got my VCR. This cool thing is this VCR and DVD player all in one. I'm so excited that I got it, because I could sit home and watch my VHS tapes again. But let me tell you what made it like so upsetting at first, because one of the tapes I bought at a thrift store, I put that tape thinking I was about to have my whole little movie night. The movie was Titanic, but I pressed play and the movie played halfway through the movie. And the craziest part is my VCR automatically rewinds the tape. So all of a sudden I'm watching Titanic and I'm like, wait a minute, where is the beginning? Why am I already at the part where the ship is sinking, you know, flooding? Everybody is running around trying to escape. I got so mad. I threw the tape away. I said, you know what? I'll just order another one online. And that's the gamble with buying VHS tapes, CDs, and DVDs at thrift stores. You really want to make sure they work before you buy them. Some thrift stores actually have outlets where you can test things out. But I went to this one and it didn't have it. So I was playing the 50-50 game, but it's okay. I'll get another Titanic, you know. I'm like sweating bloody tears here. And while I was at the same thrift store, I found something else that was really cute. Baby Grogu, you know, he now sits on top of my shredder, so that's his assigned seat. He owns that space in my room. But other than that, I don't know what is it about these little nostalgic things, but they make me excited to go home. And honestly, there's another part of taking care of yourself, having things around you that makes you smile. So now I gotta ask you, what's one thing you collect and you love? Or was there something that you had or you tested out and you were just upset you had to throw it out, but you got a chance of getting that same item, or maybe you didn't? We got Pink right here, 90.3 WHPC.

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Today we're going to hit a high temperature of 88 degrees, light rain, cloudy. Tomorrow's weather forecast, we're going to hit a high of 80 degrees, mostly sunny. And it's currently 72 degrees cloudy outside our studios at Nassau Community College. And so don't forget to grab an umbrella before you go. We got Sonique right here on 90.3 WHPC.

And so that was Temper City on the Nassau Mix on 90.3 WHPC. Don't forget to check out Soft Serve Sundays at 6 p.m. Sometimes we can all use a break with the rush and hustle and bustle that can be so overwhelming. It's nice to take a step back and relax with songs that are a breath of fresh air. Come in for a scoop of soft rock to the soothe the soul and have ice cream with that. Why not, right? With all this humidity weather we've been having, treat yourself. And also, since my time is almost running up, I got two more songs for you. And don't forget to stay tuned for the morning madhouse that's going to come up next. And stay tuned for Thursday, 6 a.m. for more. You don't want to miss out what Ro has to say, your favorite host. And so we got Kate right here on 90.3 WHPC.

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3: 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My name is Mike McNeff. I'm one of the owners of the Irish Poet. And if you haven't stopped by yet, what are you waiting for? There's something here for everyone. Whatever you're in the mood for, we got it. Got kids? No problem. We got a kids menu. 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
6: 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Could you listen? Could you listen? I have always wanted to have a listener just like you. I have always wanted to be on a station with the Thursday crew. So let's make the most of this beautiful day. Since we're together, we might as well say, would you be mine? Could you be mine? Won't you be my listener? Won't you please? Won't you please? Please be my listener. Well, hello, radio neighbor. We're back together again, and I'm glad. This is the Thursday edition of the Nassau Morning Madhouse, and we're going to talk about all sorts of fun stuff.
7: That's boring. 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

0: 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I'm your host, Cornelius, in studio with Justin, Josue, Rhea, and Reese. How are we doing on this morning, people?
1: These guys are just yapping, right, Corn? I'm like looking at you. I'm like, he wants to start the show. Reese is like, well, another thing about the AI overlords. Then Josue keeps on yapping.
2: I had to bring it up.
1: Poor Corn, you know. I'm glad he's a man, though. He stepped in, because I was about to step in, and I was like, I'm proud of you, Cornelius, because you were like, shut up. Shut your mouth. We are about to be live on the radio, folks.
0: Thank you, Justin.
1: Chupapi Muneño.
3: No.
4: All right.
3: Get out of here.
0: How are you guys doing today on this fine Thursday morning?
4: Tired.
1: I don't know. I don't know anymore. I just have a mental breakdown pretty much like once a week at this point.
0: Yeah.
1: But we're still hanging in there.
4: Get it out of your system. You gotta get it out.
1: We're hanging out.
3: Just cry. Just cry.
4: Yeah, better out than in.
2: Yeah, you know what? They say that. Oh. They say that if you don't let out your emotions, you're bound to ruin like your entire nervous system and eventually like your physical health.
1: Oh, I let them out.
2: You might
4: if that's the case, Justin, come over here. I just need, you know.
1: Don't. Josue.
2: Josue,
1: get away.
2: He's inching in.
3: This is HR case right here.
4: We don't have HR here.
0: HR is upstairs.
1: He's getting very close. He touched my arm. Thank you, Josue. I feel much better. I don't want to throw my mom down a flight of stairs now. I really appreciate that. Actually, that has nothing to do with my mom. There's just a lot of stuff going on in my life. And then yesterday, I have to do my therapy, but it's through Zoom. And for some reason, my internet was not working on my phone. I don't know if that's because my phone was overheated just because I was in my car for a while. Then I pulled into my driveway and I just was trying to connect. So then I called up the actual facility, you know, their phone number. And I was like, can I just have my therapist call me? You know, do we have to do it through Zoom? She was like, it's too late. Because my therapy starts at 2:20, and it's till 3 o'clock. It's a 40-minute session. And at 2:30, she's like, we can't. First of all, I'm not going to do the accent, but let's just say she's definitely not currently in this country. I think it's an outsourced thing. So I could barely understand what she's saying. And she's saying things like, that's not allowed. And I'm like, we've done it before, though. I've talked to this guy through the phone when there was internet issues. She's yammering, saying no, it's not possible. And then I lost it. I literally lost it. I'm like, just connect me to him. So I don't bundle up my emotions. They are pretty out there. I just really don't show them in front of you guys, but outside of this place, I'm pretty much a mess 24/7. Crying, fighting, yelling, screaming, worried, nonstop. So it is what it is. That's life. But just one more thing. On Tuesday, Rhea, you were on the Tuesday show with me, beautiful Rhea. And I was talking about how, and I think Josue seen this, and Corn, you might have liked one of these videos, but this past week I've just been revealing secrets of my old high school.
4: Oh, yeah, these are great.
0: Yeah.
4: Amazing character development, by the way.
1: I feel like it's really, really liberating to do this sort of stuff, and I don't reveal any of the names for the most part.
3: You should.
1: I did reveal Arthur Vieira's name because he killed a dog.
4: Not the pedophile lady?
1: I didn't reveal the pedophile. But speaking of the pedophile, there is an update. There's a reason why I bring this up.
4: Ooh.
1: He lives in my neighborhood.
3: The Colorado dude?
1: Yeah, the Colorado dude.
4: Wow.
1: And I've seen him maybe like 5 times in the last 5 years. I saw him yesterday. Literally 2 days after I made a video about what he did in Colorado. He, you know, tried to get with it was actually a 14-year-old girl. He sent nude pictures to a 14-year-old girl.
2: Wait, how old was he when this happened?
1: In his 20s.
2: Oh,
4: that
2: my
4: doesn't
2: God.
4: Excuse anything.
1: No, of course not.
2: Yeah.
1: No, it's not like he was 16. He was in his 20s.
4: Even when you're 16, like, you
2: it's
4: know.
2: Like way out of bounds for like the Romeo and Juliet laws.
1: So he is in my neighborhood. He has a wife and I believe another kid I saw stroller years ago, and then the kid's still in. Unless this is another one of his girlfriends and they're having a threesome, I don't know. But I saw him and I was like, does he know? Because my Instagram's on private, the one that I'm releasing these videos on. And I don't know if anybody like shared the fact that I made this video, but it was just very, very bizarre that I happened to walk past this guy 2 days right after just, you know, communicating. But it's so weird. I've been getting all these messages, and I mentioned this on Tuesday, from people that I haven't spoken to in years. And a lot of people really like this stuff. So I'm going to continue the series. This is definitely liberating. And I did mention on Tuesday, there will be a WHPC edition of this at some point.
3: And Devin's episode one.
1: Yeah, Devin's episode one.
0: Oh, I can name a couple people for episode 2, 3, and 4. Well,
4: I think this is like a 7-season series.
1: Yeah.
4: Or,
1: yeah.
2: I'm way out of the loop. I don't know.
0: Oh, you don't worry. We'll fill you in later on. Context will be given later on.
4: It'll take like a month.
2: I'm excited.
0: I wouldn't even say a month.
4: Maybe a year.
3: Corn, watch out. It could be you next. You never know.
1: You might have a special series of Corn.
0: You know, it's bad enough last
4: Trials
0: week.
4: Called tribulations
0: me, last
4: of
0: week
4: corn.
0: Called me the Cat in the Hat. What's this week?
1: We don't have a name for you yet, but I'm sure by the end of the show, you are wearing a lot of blue. I don't know.
3: Are you a Smurf?
2: The Roadrunner.
1: Papa Smurf.
0: I'm crippled Smurf.
4: Oh yeah, how's that going, Corn? You want to reveal it to everyone?
1: I don't know if I really understand how it happened. So please explain.
0: You guys
1: want
0: to play a game? It's called who was wrong in this situation? Who was the villain? All right.
3: Okay.
1: Oh, we're doing this now.
0: Oh yeah, we're gonna jump to this now.
4: Wow. So, how dare you?
2: Because we bring up his toe.
4: Yeah, we bring up his foot. No. We were talking about you being a man. Now you're just being a little wimp.
3: Oh.
2: Tell us about the toe.
4: Tell us about the toe.
0: Because my grandmother asked me exactly
1: one
0: thing.
1: He's gonna yell at his grandma.
0: No.
4: Wow. Now grandma's taking a while.
0: First it was my grandfather. He's like, get dressed, go outside. You gotta go get something out the garage. I was playing Uno during the time with my aunts. It was competitive. I was losing. I was like, all right, I'll get to it. So my grandmother's like, I need you to move these tiles out the garage and put it into somebody from the church's car. I was like, all right, cool. I'm thinking it's just me and so she's bringing somebody else. She had her son in the car. I'm coming out there. I'm thinking moving like 2 or 3 tiles. So I'm like, all right, I'm going to do it in my shorts and my pajama pants and my socks.
3: Word. Nice.
0: I didn't even come out there with no shoes, nothing. So I come out there and she's like, oh, it's the whole thing. I counted, it's about 24 boxes of tiles.
2: Wow.
0: And I'm just like, all right, I'm getting through it. And I got to like the last maybe 6. And so I'm picking it up and I lost grip of it. And then so the whole box ripped at the bottom and they fell all on my toe. Like, do. And I kid you not, I started jumping around and then and I gotta get the video on because it was on the ADT. Because it was like,
4: are you kidding? You haven't sent this to us yet?
0: I gotta get it.
4: My God.
0: My grandparents didn't find it. My grandmother didn't find it. It's literally me hopping around, yelling around, saying, F this, blankety, blankety, blank, blank, blank, blank. And I'm just like, it's like a cartoon.
1: Wait, I have I have audio of Corn.
4: Leaked audio.
2: This he doesn't send, but he sends his crusty ass toe.
4: Yeah. That thing was nasty. So this was an amazing excuse to get out of a losing Uno game, Corn.
2: That's
4: I'm so
2: true.
4: Proud of you.
0: It wasn't even the crusty toe because of the fact that I was jumping around. That's why I was jumping around and I was just so I was. Oh my God.
1: It only hit the one toe.
0: Yes.
1: What Thank are the God. Odds of that?
3: That's crazy, man.
2: Thank God it was in the whole.
0: But here's the issue. My aunt was supposed to take me to the hospital that night. And then we go to urgent care, and there's no X-ray kit there, so I have to wait.
4: One? Oh, you went to the one by you, right?
0: Yeah, that's right. So they told one in Lindbergh is useless. Yes, very much. They told me that you had to come back tomorrow at 5 p.m. to get an X-ray.
2: Mm-mm-mm. Oh my God! So you sat with a pain like the whole night?
0: Yes, soaked in ice, soaked in hot water and salt water, and then. My aunt was like, oh, she goes off to Brooklyn, picks up my grandmother, goes, gets golden crust for everybody. I'm like, okay, cool. Mm. So you're going to take me to get my foot examined. It's like 5:00. And she's like, aren't you supposed to be going out with Josue? I was like, regardless of that, I need to get my foot examined so I can go to the parade tomorrow. She was like, oh, about that. We've made a decision that we don't think it's safe for you to go to the Labor Day parade. And so then that was the whole argument right there for about an hour.
1: Did you go?
0: No, I didn't go until Monday. They made me go Monday.
1: No, did you go to the parade?
0: No.
1: Oh, my God.
0: You understand? I have to wait 365 days for a Labor Day parade.
1: That was your, you were hyping that up all show last week.
4: You know what? Let's put it this way. At least you're getting trampled.
0: No. Okay.
3: You're alive.
4: Yeah,
0: okay.
4: You're alive.
0: Granted, six people got shot at. Granted, two people got stabbed.
4: The usual.
0: That's usually what happens every year. I knew what to do. You got to be out of there by at least 4:30, 5 o'clock, heading back towards the train station. Because that's when all the foolish people, all the YNs come out, and they're probably shooting.
4: That's like bare minimum. Yeah.
1: We will get back to your story. Why does that happen? What is the cause? Is it just a gang thing?
0: No.
4: It's nature.
0: Sometimes. it's between both of those things, yes. One, it's a gang thing because sometimes you have rival gangs who will see each other at the parkway because, like, it's a party. Everybody's going to be there. If you're Caribbean, you're going to be there.
4: Yeah, all of New York is pretty
0: All
4: much.
0: Of Brooklyn is there. So it's like, you're bound to, and it's more the younger kids. It's like you're bound to see enemy territory, and so then you wouldn't think you're tough. But the thing that gets me irritated, and a lot of people made videos about it, it's like people were acting tough when there's time to go just go talk to women. Like, there's so many fine-looking women around.
2: I need to be here.
3: Not again.
1: Maybe they're gay.
0: That's what somebody said in one of their videos. They're like, these guys are just gay because they don't want to talk to women. There's literally so many women out here to talk to that there is no reason for you to be beefing or arguing and want to fight with somebody.
1: How many white people are at this? What's the percentage?
0: I would say in the recent years, because of the gentrification out there in that area, a solid 10% now.
1: Wow.
0: I saw a family last year literally in the crowd with a baby on, the mom had a baby on a harness, she's twerking on a dad.
3: Oh, love that.
1: Any Asians?
0: Some.
1: Very little, though.
2: Any of these ladies into little Filipina girls, or...
0: Reese, if you go out there, Reese, if you go out there and you're wearing the right material, you might get just taken alive.
2: Oh,
0: I'm serious. You gotta be careful out there. Some of them dudes are very much drunk and weird.
1: Can't we all just get along, as Rodney King so eloquently put it all those years ago?
0: But back to the main adjustment. I didn't get to go to the parade, and my aunt said you'll be all right. Better luck next year. And I say, in all of this. Mm-hmm. Somebody is wrong, and it's not me. It's not my fault.
1: Well, I there's so many layers to the story, Corey.
4: Like an onion.
3: Are you walking properly with this toe?
0: Yes, I will be taking off the.
4: I have a question about this, actually. Yes. Aren't you supposed to wear that thing without a shoe on?
3: Ooh.
2: You're wearing a shoe?
4: Yeah, you're wearing
1: Ain't
4: a
1: no
4: shoe.
1: Way this dude's wearing a shoe.
3: Are you wearing socks?
0: Yeah, I'm wearing socks.
3: You're suffocating your toe.
4: Oh, yeah, because before I've seen, like, when you post stuff on Instagram, you're wearing a shoe, and I'm like, this doesn't look right. You're not supposed to wear this. Like,
1: I did see that video.
0: I almost lost my ankle.
4: Yeah, like, you're going to hurt yourself like that.
0: Yeah, I did.
3: How would you have expected to run away if you were the one getting shot at on this parade?
0: Right.
3: He would just be there like, help me.
0: It's called duck and cover.
4: You know, he put the foot up.
2: It's the zigzag method.
4: The plastic will, like, absorb the bullets.
0: Duck and cover or...
2: The zigzag method.
1: You're putting a whole new meaning to the word Crips.
3: Oh.
0: Wow. Because I'm crippled and I'm wearing a whole bunch of blue.
4: Shout out Snoop Dogg.
0: Oh, my God.
2: Snoop Dogg was a Crip?
4: Yeah, he is a Crip.
1: Wait, before you hit the button, Corn, I know that was a great out. But there's like a million other questions I have on this.
0: Please,
1: so we can't not leave this
0: Please just ask me a million questions.
1: So why weren't you allowed to go? You're a grown man.
0: Because my grandparents, I will say, when my grandmother puts her foot down, that's the one person I will listen to. I told my aunts, I was like,
1: and you can't put your other foot down because it's broken.
0: I kid you not, I was in the car with my grandfather. I told him straight up, I was like, if it's a contusion and it's not broken, you are going to drop me at that train station. It's only 1 o'clock. I need to get to that parade. He was like, well, I'll call your grandmother. We'll see what she says. I'm just like, I don't care. He was like, you sure you don't care? I was like, yeah. I'm like, there's some types of heat in my life where I'll take, and my youngest sister and my grandmother, those are two types of fires I don't type to take. I don't want to hear it because it's annoying.
3: Oh.
0: It's very annoying, especially the youngest sister, because...
4: Like, Cornelius? Oh, no, they call you by your middle name.
0: Yes.
1: What is it?
0: Darnell.
1: Oh.
0: Yeah.
4: Darnell, what are you doing?
5: The holiday that says, thank a hero.
6: Then thank whoever cooked the burgers.
7: Go away. Eating.
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0: Tame Impala here on the Nassau Morning Madhouse, the voice of Nassau Community College, 90.3 WHBC. I'm your host, Cornelius, in the studio with Justin, Josue, Rhea, and Reese.
1: Yay!
2: You know what? You know what? That last line, isn't that view spectacular? That's what I sent you. You said sent us a picture of your foot on the group chat.
0: Okay.
3: Yeah, I was like, who's is this? Tarantino? Who is this? Yeah. Oh, it's Corn.
2: It's just like abnormally sized big toe and then just tiny toes.
0: Did you not see the blood in there?
2: No, I was too busy like admiring.
1: Oh.
0: Josue, how was your week?
2: It was actually kind of eventful. Monday, I finally saw Spider-Man.
4: Oh,
2: I finally saw Spider-Man. Not gonna lie, almost shed a tear at the end.
0: Really?
2: Kind of made me sad. I was like, dang. I had to keep it strong because I was with Shawty Bay. I had to keep it strong. I had to show face, but I almost shed a tear.
3: So we can get into full spoilers at this point. The movie's been out for 2 months.
2: Guys, spoiler alert, Spider-Man's in the movie. I could not believe it.
0: Spoiler alert, the Punisher's in the movie.
4: Oh my God.
2: Yeah, no, I really like the portrayal of Punisher. I mean, I would like to see, well, they did it, they already gave him a show, but I kind of want to see like Punisher in his full like vulgarity.
3: Yeah, it's interesting. A guy who's like known to be the most violent anti-hero is really like comic relief in this movie.
2: But it worked well, though. I like
3: it. It did work well, but I have never seen the show. I've never seen that portrayal of Punisher. I know he was in Daredevil. I just never watched that. So it's really weird, like, because I'm assuming in the show he has a completely different tone.
2: Oh, you have to, yeah. I was watching all the Netflix Marvel shows when they first came out. Like, I was watching them on my own. And, like, what they did is crazy. I mean, they do well on the show with Punisher, but I just had to translate to the MCU and had to make it a little more kid-friendly.
3: I think that's a major problem with Marvel, because Marvel is, you know, I bash DC all the time. Reese, you know this. Yeah. We had a full-on 20-minute discussion last week off the air about DC, but Marvel ain't that great when it comes to a lot of things. And I think one of the things is characters change drastically, and it's not a, wow, they grew and they're different from now. No, they're just completely written differently.
2: They're like neutered.
4: Yeah.
0: But the original Avengers, I would say, some of them had to do character development.
3: Yeah,
2: not really that, though.
3: Like, look at Thor. Like, he's changed so much, and there's no explanation as to what. Like, there was an explanation as to, like, why he became fat and sad at one point, but, like, he was very stoic and godlike in the first movie. Maybe, like, a few fish-out-of-water jokes.
0: Arrogant.
3: Like, I don't understand human life, and then in the other one,
1: became such a goofy.
3: He's a cartoon character, and that's a major issue, I feel like, and it's because there's so many cooks in the kitchen. There's not one driving force. Like, say what you will about George Lucas and the Star Wars prequels, it was George Lucas's vision. He wrote, directed, you know, it's his characters. So as bad as those movies are, they had a singular voice, and with these Marvel movies, I mean, the guy who wrote and directed the first Thor movie probably hasn't been involved with an MCU project since that movie. I don't even know who it is, to be honest, but, like, I know Joe Johnston, who directed the first Captain America movie, like, he never did anything else in the MCU. So all these new movies have to placate to previous work, and it's difficult when there's 30 or 40 different movies that these characters appear in. It's like, you can't make anything your own, and nothing can have its own unique style to it because it all has to fit in the MCU, and I think that is a huge detriment to these films.
1: That's like my biggest gripe with Multiverse of Madness, which, first of all, I loved the first Doctor Strange film, and I was really excited when Multiverse of Madness was first announced. And then it just like really fell flat because apparently the writer from Multiverse of Madness just completely rewrote pretty much everything that he's been given. What was supposed to happen was that Wanda was going to be set up in that movie to be the villain in the next few films or something like that. But then he just decided, no, I want Wanda to be my own villain. I want her to be the main villain for Multiverse of Madness. And like, the whole movie was just such a mess, and it was so disappointing.
2: Like, it felt rushed.
3: Oh, that movie,
1: so rushed.
3: That was directed by Sam Raimi, who is one of my personal favorite directors.
2: That Spider-Man
1: movie. But his writer was terrible. The writer for that movie, like, I forget his name.
0: So I feel like they rushed that new Avengers scene. That whole scene where you had all the multiverses of Avengers.
3: Oh, it's John Krasinski.
2: Oh, the council or whatever you call it. Yeah.
0: It's like you rushed that, and that's literally like a core in the comics.
3: Well, that movie's tone was all over the place because it would be a Sam Raimi movie at times, which is very violent and like weird, cool camera angles. And then it would cut to, you know, something that's tongue-in-cheek, MCU, lighthearted sort of stuff. So, again, the MCU, you know, it's perfect when it's Spider-Man because Spider-Man is beloved. I think this version of Spider-Man is very well written. I mean, how do you not like these characters? Is it Mary Jane that I grew up on? No, but, you know, I really do enjoy these characters. I think they're very likable and relatable at times.
2: Like, this Mary Jane suits this this Spider-Man. One thing I do have to say, though, also, to talk about, like, changing characters, I wonder how they're going to treat Deadpool.
0: So what
2: is going on?
0: What I'm hearing is they're not gonna pull the punches on Deadpool. They're keeping.
2: Oh, they're gonna have him like
0: full on dead. This is gonna be a rated R movie.
2: Oh, they're gonna.
3: Well, they already did. You know, was the Wolverine? Was that still Fox?
2: Fox.
3: No, that was Disney.
0: No, that was Disney. Full on Disney.
2: Yeah, but I mean, like, once you incorporate him to like the Avengers and all that stuff.
3: See, honestly. This is a hot take. Deadpool's a pretty lame character, in my opinion.
4: Ryan Reynolds.
3: I say curse words and I self-referential, you know, sort of stuff. Is it awful? No. But honestly, to me, that stuff is corny as hell, especially when you're a middle-aged man like me. It's like, yeah, maybe I would have liked that if I was 15 years old. Like, oh, he said an F word and he referenced Disney. Is it awful? No. Are there

0: This is literally just like the Fortnite of Marvel movies. Like, it's just like, we're just going to put everything that we've made and just throw it. I'll be surprised if we'll get like the Japanese Spider-Man from the 70s with the mech and everything.
1: He appeared in something, right? Didn't he have a brief cameo in one of...
0: Probably the animated ones.
2: He was in, I think so, yeah. The Spider-Verse.
1: Yeah, he was.
0: Yeah, I would like to see that. Hey,
3: I'm looking forward to that movie.
0: A giant mech just like pulling up in Doomsday. Forever.
1: Yeah, that movie's taking so long, I'm not going to remember anything when it comes out.
3: That's because of the voice of Miles Morales and his issues.
4: Oh. Yeah, but it's taking so long.
1: I don't think it has anything to do with him. I know he's like a bit of a creeper, but that's not stopping the movie from coming out.
3: It was something else in the studios, too.
0: I mean, he was a little hurt about whatever.
4: Her getting married?
0: Mrs. Josh Allen. I forget her name.
1: Hailee Steinfeld.
0: Thank you. Yeah. Yeah, shout out Pitch Perfect.
3: I will say this Spider-Man movie went back to his roots. Like, neighborhood Spider-Man, nobody knows his identity. He just
0: felt like a dude.
3: But it's older. And typically you had the Aunt May, you had the Uncle Ben. No, you just have Spider-Man going out there day-to-day life trying to fight crime. And he has his superhero friends.
1: Yeah, the main twist of, and we're getting into it, it's everywhere. It's been 2 months. Of Jean Grey being, I guess, quote unquote, the villain. I know characters have to change, and you can't have the same representation of the same character for years, but it felt very un-Jean Grey-like. I mean, she's pretty much a domestic terrorist in this movie.
0: Yeah.
1: And it's like, she was always like the most kind-hearted. I mean, when she's Dark Phoenix,
0: Story.
4: You know.
1: So I guess they could even play into that. Like, maybe there was a little bit of Phoenix in her. But I have no issue these days. Like, 10 years ago, I would have been like, it has to be comic book accurate. At this point, I'm like, you know, if you want comic book accurate, read the comic books. Just make a good movie at this point.
3: My question is, how are they going to ever bring in the Silver Surfer?
2: They did.
1: It was a woman.
2: Four.
3: No. Yeah.
2: Or do you mean, like, the man version?
0: But
1: the good version.
2: Oh.
1: I mean, I'm sure.
0: Who?
1: I've never read the comic of the woman version of it, so I really don't know. I'm not going to pretend that I know. I thought she was actually pretty cool, but again, so many of these characters are also so overpowering, so they always have to rewrite them to be underpowering when they're facing certain villains. It's like
3: Captain Marvel.
2: Everything's a power creep.
4: Yeah. Nice.
1: And then there are characters that are so powerful, like in the... What was the movie, the not Avengers movie? What the hell was that called?
0: Thunderbolts.
1: Like, that main villain guy was so powerful.
0: Yeah, that was insane.
2: So, like, I love that movie.
1: It was good. But, like, why couldn't he just kill Dr. Doom? Like, him, Captain Marvel, Thor.
2: Yeah, put him in.
1: You're trying to tell me those three couldn't kill this upcoming Dr. Doom? How powerful could he be?
0: It's funny you bring that up because, honestly, Hulk single-handedly probably could have killed Thanos, like, at the beginning of the movie.
2: Yeah.
4: Like, he's just not Hulk enough.
0: But then they just had to, like, pretty much downplay, like, oh, Hulk is, like, you know, he's not really there, like... He's going through stuff right now.
4: What happened
2: to Smart Hulk, actually, with the new brand new day?
0: I like that they brought back the big, brooding, angry Hulk.
2: Yes.
3: We're getting back the real Hulk.
0: The old Hulk was so trapped in, and he was kind of fed up, and he had to kind of control it. And then he was just like, all right, I'm done. Let me get out of Bruce Banner and let me just show my face again. And then
3: because Jean Grey got in the mind.
0: Yeah, pretty much, actually. That probably has to do with
3: like,
0: it, too.
3: But you got to realize, when he lost to Thanos, that messed up Hulk's ego itself. Like they made it seem like Hulk's ego was killed. Like, you got to remember, in Endgame, he was like, no, Banner, no. Like, he kept on yelling out, Banner, no.
1: See, I haven't seen that movie in so many years, and I think it is being re-released in theaters in a couple of weeks.
0: What? Wait, but really?
1: Yes, and I think there might be some added stuff. I'm not fully sure.
3: All the deleted scenes is going to be in the Infinity Max, something like that.
1: But, one more thing about Marvel and why it reminds me of Dragon Ball Z a bit.
3: Don't disrespect my goat like that.
4: Before.
1: No, I love Dragon Ball Z. There's no, like, threat of death in these movies, because when a character dies, they could just be brought back. And that's the main problem I had with Dragon Ball Z, is, like, you could always be wished back, even though at first they were like, you can only wish someone back once.

0: once. And then Krillin died a second time. They're like, we found other magic Dragon Balls that wish you back whenever. So it's like 95% of these characters that do die do get brought back. I understand there are exceptions to the rule. Like I don't expect Black Widow to be brought back. But I'm sure there will be some alternate version Black Widow at some point that gets brought in years from now.
1: What's her name?
0: Their sister.
1: Yeah, that's
0: Black But there will Widow. Be an actual, like, different version of, you know, like Scarlett Johansson's version. Eventually. All this stuff will have to be rebooted at some point.
2: For the next generation.
0: Eventually, they'll have to recast Spider-Man.
1: Yeah.
0: But I don't want...
3: They're not letting Tom Holland hang up that mask.
1: Well, no. he looks 12, and he's like, what is he, like, how is he, like, 30?
4: He's 30.
1: Yeah, this guy looks like a 12-year-old. He'll be, like, 55, and that's when he'll, like,
2: Tomb Raider was really good, though.
1: Tomb Raider?
2: Yeah.
0: You're the one that watched that movie?
2: Yeah.
0: There's a movie Tomb Raider?
1: Yeah. I thought it was,
0: Wasn't he in the other movie?
3: Uncharted?
1: Uncharted. Yeah, it was Uncharted. Yeah, I went to see that in the movie theater, so it was okay.
0: Yeah, I saw it. I never played the game.
1: Not as bad as the Assassin's Creed movie. That one was awful.
3: There was an Assassin's Creed movie?
0: Yeah, with Magneto, right?
4: Is that the Michael Fassbender one?
3: Oh,
4: yeah. I watched that and it was awful.
1: It was like the worst thing.
3: Was it based on a specific game?
1: No.
4: No, it was like its own life.
1: The only way to describe it is just watch the movie and see how bad it is.
3: Wasn't there also a Halo show?
1: Yeah, there was. That was awful, too.
0: 15 years too late.
4: That was with...
0: If that came out in 2005, 2006... Which it was supposed to. Peter Jackson was supposed to work on a movie. And that's when you have to strike when the iron's hot. Very rarely does it work. Because, like, Sonic hasn't been popular in, like, 30 years. And then they made that Sonic movie, and it did really well. But, like, Sonic hasn't been a main guy, you know, as far as, like, mainstream. You used to have a freaking balloon at the Macy's Parade back in the 90s. Like,
1: I think he had one this year, no?
0: Now he's gotten a resurgence, but like he was not, people weren't clamoring for Sonic games in 2017.
2: Like around that time, that was around the Sonic Boom era. That's when they rebranded Sonic and everyone hated the Sonic Boom.
3: I loved Sonic Boom.
2: That game sucked, Reese. That sucked.
1: Wait, isn't that the show, right?
3: Oh, yeah.
1: That's the one with
3: the show.
1: Isn't that the one where Knuckles is like approved?
2: Yeah.
1: Oh, yeah. No, that show was cool. That's
0: Sonic Mania is a great game. Not if you played that.
2: Yeah, I had it. I beat it. It was a fun game. It's basically all the classic games in one.
0: Yeah, it's very, very good.
4: There's so many layers to Sonic. People love that guy. Like little kids.
2: Not even. My little nephew doesn't even like Sonic now.
0: Little nephews are idiots. I swear to God, I'm going to throw my nephew down a flight of stairs.
2: Not the nephew.
0: It's too late, Teddy. Bye-bye.
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0: 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I'm your host, Cornelius, in studio with Justin, Josue, Reese, and Rhea.
1: Woohoo!
0: So we...
2: Don't
3: turn it on. I'm
1: Turn it on.
3: No.
1: ASMR.
0: ASMR.
4: Yeah, we need ASMR.
0: Oh.
1: Really, that's pretty good.
0: Oh, it's real nice.
5: I'm eating a peanut butter sandwich at 7:30 in the morning.
4: That's a normal thing.
0: It's nice.
5: Hey, you know what? What else could I take with me, Josue?
4: I can't take an ego with me. That's normal. I mean, you can. You can just warm it up and just eat it.
5: I don't really play into the, it has to be a specific time to eat a specific food. If I want to eat breakfast at night, I do that. But if I want to have pizza when I wake up, I'll do that also.
4: I mean, of course. You can do whatever you want.
0: You
4: can
0: have
4: hot Cheetos for breakfast if you wanted to. I mean, I wouldn't recommend it, but...
0: Ew.
1: It's a great life.
4: Yeah, it's just like straight battery acid to the stomach.
0: So before we went to the break, we were talking about video games that are made into movies. And just this week, we just got announced that The Legend of Zelda movie will be coming out next year in 2027.
1: Whoa.
5: Well, we knew about that for a while.
0: We knew about it, but I didn't know when it was
6: going to be.
0: We got an official date.
5: We did.
0: They gave us an official date before.
5: It was we. Yeah. Everyone, but they did officially announce the actual title. That's what they did announce. It's just going to be called The Legend of Zelda.
0: Yeah, so
4: all right.
1: But we don't know who's in it?
5: We know who's in it.
4: There's been images.
5: Yeah, they're unknowns. A couple of unknowns are playing Zelda and Link, and I don't know who else is in the movie. I would, if I was making this movie, there'd be certain things that would have to be done. Number one is I would get a well-known actor in it to play Ganon. I think that's very important. A lot of these iconic movies back in the day that had unknown characters, or rather unknown actors, did always have that one A-list star. So you need like a Marlon Brando, for instance, was in the original Superman. So if you have an unknown Christopher Reeves, you need like a big megastar, like a Gene Hackman or a Marlon Brando. So I would get somebody very intimidating to play Ganon. I don't know who that comes to mind.
4: Daniel Day-Lewis? I don't know.
5: I mean, this name is overused, and he's just was cast as Mr. Sinister, but I think Adam Driver would be a perfect Ganon. The other thing with this Zelda movie, which I don't think is going to be good based on the director, because he's done a couple of movies that I am not impressed with visually. This movie should look like a 1980s sword and sorcery movie. It's not going to. It's going to look way too clean.
0: It's going to look like a modern
4: Master of the Universe.
0: It's going to look like the video games.
5: It's going to look like Masters of the Universe. Ugh. Which, if Masters of the Universe looked like Conan the Barbarian, the Arnold movie from the 80s, it would be such a better movie. It needs to look older. It needs to have like film grain. It needs to look like it's shot on location. And these movies all look so clean, and that's a major issue I have with modern movies, and Zelda in particular, because it is sword and sorcery, would look so much better if it had, there's a movie, Legend, with Tom Cruise and Tim Curry. Shout out to late, great Tim Curry. If it looked like that, oh my God, it'd be amazing.
0: To give listeners context, The Legend of Zelda was having their 40th anniversary press conference. I want to say it's Nintendo. It was there.
5: Direct. Nintendo,
0: yeah.
5: Direct.
0: Yeah, they announced a new system. They announced the Ocarina of Time remastered. That game looks so beautiful. And for a person that's not even into the fan base of Legend of Zelda, I became a part-time fan off of Smash Brothers just because of the fact that I would use Link in Smash. And it's like, all right, Link is cool. I want to play his games. And I would just see, and I'm just like, I don't know where to start at, and I feel like with this game coming out, with how beautiful it looks, the graphics, the fact that you can hum the songs on the I don't know what to call it, ocarina or
5: ocarina.
4: Okay. Yeah.
0: Yeah.
5: I am so excited for this. Zelda is with Mario. I know these are cliche. It's like, oh, I like the Beatles and the Rolling Stones. Well, there's a reason why people like these bands, and there's a reason why people like these video game franchises is because they're good and they always put out good products. Even the bad games in the series are still like 10 out of 10s. So I love Zelda. In particular, like most people my age in their mid to late 30s are very attached to the N64, and Ocarina of Time was that real first open world sort of style of game that, you know, we had Mario 64 before that. But Ocarina of Time took it to a completely different level, and the story and the characters and just the just the mystery and getting new items and the music and all that stuff is the stuff of legend. It is, you know, fitting that it's called The Legend of Zelda because it's so legendary from my childhood. And even the games prior to that, A Link to the Past and the original Zelda on the original Nintendo, I remember just staying up hours and hours with my brother, making our own map, writing out, you know, what to do. This is the, before the days of the internet where we actually had to look in magazines and figure out, you know, tips and hints. So Zelda is very, very important to me. And this remake of Ocarina of Time, like Korn said, is beautiful looking. It is gorgeous. I can't understand how anybody could look at this and not just be in love.
0: Now here comes the kicker out of all this. If you do not have a Nintendo Switch 2,
5: yeah, that's what I have to buy.
0: You're not gonna get that full game experience.
2: If it's on the
0: Switch 1,
4: Nintendo had it.
5: Well, it's not on the Switch 1.
0: It's not even on the Switch.
5: No,
0: 1.
5: Of not course
4: even
5: not.
4: Even the OLED Nintendo. One.
5: No, they're done producing games for that.
4: It's literally the same OLED specs. The, two. The OLED is the same specs as the 2.
0: No, it is not exactly. Literally,
4: it's pretty much the same thing.
5: I don't know if that's true or not, but they're not going to release one of their big titles on both systems, unfortunately.
0: My thing is, I wasn't going to get the Switch 2 until they released a bigger title that would be like, all right, I want to go get it. First, it was like, all right, the Pokemon Legends game was like, all right, it's not even a fun game. It's less than 10 hours, and the DLC sucks.
4: The Pocopia or the...
0: The Legends game. Pocopia. I don't even play Minecraft. I think Minecraft is boring. Why would I play a Pokemon version of Minecraft?
4: It's just like Pokemon Animal Crossing.
0: Yeah, I don't even like Animal Crossing. I think that's boring.
2: SMH. I don't like Animal Crossing either.
4: It's okay. It's annoying.
5: I never got into it.
4: Minecraft is a different story.
2: I don't like playing games where I can't jump.
4: That's real.
0: I need missions. I need objectives. I need something to do. I can't just sit there and, oh, be creative. Make your own mission. Make your own. No, give me a motive. I want to be competitive. I want to take my opponents down.
4: Hey, yo.
0: All right.
5: What else you want to do to them?
0: All right, don't worry about that. But regardless of that, the only thing I will say, this Ocarina of Time game will make me want to be tempted to get the system, but I'm not going to pull the trigger to get the system until I see maybe the Pokemon game, and I see really, really how that game comes out.
5: I'm with you, Korn. As much as I do want the Zelda game, I can't buy a system just for one game.
0: Yeah.
5: The fact that there hasn't been a mainline Mario game, when did the Switch 2 come out? Last year?
0: Yeah, last year.
5: How's there not a mainline Mario game?
2: I thought the Switch 2 came out this year.
0: No, it had to have been last year.
4: It wasn't this year.
5: It was probably the holiday season of last year.
0: No, I'm going to tell you why. Because they released it last year.
5: I'll look it up.
0: No, they released it last year with Donkey Kong.
5: Last year, though. Yeah.
4: Oh.
5: Which looks fine, but
0: why would you start off a new Nintendo system with a Donkey Kong game? Granted, yes, you want to try.
4: Why not?
0: You want to bring Donkey Kong fans more love. But you're not going to bring more sales starting off with a Donkey Kong game.
5: It came out well over a year ago, June 5th of 2025.
4: Wow.
5: Yeah. I would have thought it would have been holiday season.
0: My sister's birthday.
2: I didn't get word that the Switch 2 came out until that new Tomodachi game came out.
0: No.
4: My fault.
0: No. They started out with the Mario Kart game. The Donkey Kong game didn't come out until August.
4: That's right.
0: It came out with the Mario Kart game. You came out with a sorry-ass Mario Kart game. And you thought that was going to sell.
4: You're just a hater. You're just mad because you can drive as a cow. You could be a cow.
0: You could be
4: a Goomba.
0: No. Justin.
5: It looked terrible.
0: Anybody in this world that would be irritated about this.
5: Yeah.
0: You've seen the character list for this Mario Kart game. You have the most stupidest characters that are character slots.
5: I don't even care about the characters. I just don't like how... And this is a major problem I have with the Mario Kart franchise in the last 20 years is... They make the levels so wide open, and to me, Mario Kart, particularly the Super Nintendo and the GameCube version, which I think are the two best versions of these games, the level courses are so tight, and you have to be so meticulous, and you really have to perfect it, and they really just make it so easy. I get why they do that. It's a very friendly, family sort of oriented game where, like, I can play Mario Kart. I'm 4 years old. Well, like, no, you should have some sort of ability to really play levels that test your limit. And now, what pisses me off even more so, they have a little bitch mode in the Mario Kart that my niece was playing recently on the original Switch.
0: Oh.
5: They have a mode where I'm watching my niece play this game. She looks like Dale Earnhardt. And I'm like, excuse me, how are you not falling off the edge? And then I turn off this mode, and then she turns into Dale Earnhardt at the Daytona 500 in 2002 when he dies and crashes his car.
0: Did you pause and press L on the L button? It's a little dot over the car.
5: I don't know what I did.
4: It's a driving assist.
5: Yeah, we took off driving assist mode because that is the problem. That's the problem with just kids in general these days. They make things way too easy. There's so many save states. There's rewind features. Back in my day, you played a game nonstop,
4: you know what's crazy?
5: Over and over again, and you might get a password.
4: It's funny you say it. There's rewinds in sports games now, too.
5: No way.
0: There was.
5: What game?
4: In FIFA. There was a rewind. So let's say you're
5: Are you kidding me?
4: You're able to like rewind it back to like a certain point.
0: Back in Madden 10, there was a rewind button.
2: That's the thing with a lot of really anything nowadays. Everybody's dopamine levels are so messed up that no one's really willing to try and fail anymore.
1: Bring back competition.
5: And I explain that to my nephew. Well, it always comes back to my nephew. But we're playing Mario Odyssey, and they actually have an easy mode on that, believe it or not. You get stuck, and I had no idea this was a thing, but you automatically get 6 hits instead of the 3 hits, and if you don't know where you're going, there's just arrows that point you in every direction. And I tried to explain to him, and I don't know if it got through to him at all, because I don't know what gets through to this kid. But I will tell him, Teddy, I understand this is difficult, but when you do finally beat this thing, and it wasn't even a boss, it was just like a simple get up on this hill sort of thing. If once you achieve that, you're going to feel like I did something. And that's something that I really resonated with me as a kid. It's like when I achieved something in a video game, and I know this sounds so stupid because it's just a video game, but when I, you know, beat like Mega Man 4, or when I, you know, conquered and beat Mario 64 back in the day, you felt this sort of satisfaction. And there wasn't anything to even, there was no social media, so you couldn't like post a picture like, look what I did. It was just for yourself. Like, look what I did. I spent all night trying to beat Perfect Dark on the N64, and then I beat it. And I'm in my room all alone cheering, and it's that gratification. And I know my nephew, my niece, and I'm sure a whole generation of young kids, and you guys might even fall into this category, not you guys in particular, but your generation,
0: yes,
5: where it's like, if you can't win something in 5 tries, it's like, I give up. But when I was a kid, you were spending hours and hours and hours and hours to beat Tiny Toons on the NES.
0: Justin, I'm going to make you laugh. Josue, you know exactly what I'm about to go to.
4: What?
0: The 2K community.
4: Oh, yeah.
0: This is
5: good people.
4: The greatest people,
0: the greatest people in the world.
4: Salt of the earth.
0: I want you to realize that these people on this game from the year of 2021 to now, if you do not have a cheating utensil called a Zen, which you have to go buy, which is $100 right there, and then you have to go pay an extra $100 for the
4: like
0: script.
4: $50, depending.
0: Yeah.
4: If you get to use one.
5: What is it?
0: It's basically,
4: it's a cheat.
0: It's a cheat and help you shoot automatically 3, like green.
4: Like it kind of, so it's like a timing thing, so you can program it to where, let's say you make your jump shot, and you just record the greens, like you record the timing of it.
0: Just
4: so then every
0: button.
4: Time you just press the button, it automatically.
5: Really?
2: Then
4: yeah.
2: What's the point
1: crazy.
2: Of playing the game?
5: How do you
4: exactly.
5: like?
0: That's people do.
5: Oh God! I hate this.
0: Mind you, when you complain to them about this, and you're like, "Oh, why are you doing this? Like, why? Like, why is this the con? Like, why are you moving like this in a game where you're not even getting paid for? Oh, I want to be top in the world. I want to get ranked in the world.
4: But that doesn't
5: for
4: that,
5: what?
4: That literally yeah. that like you did all that just to cheat. That's
2: just
4: like
2: for a number.
4: Yeah, it's like
0: just so they can pull
5: Milli Vanilli,
4: dude. Literally.
5: But I will, you know, have to say that there were things like this when I was a kid, though. There was something called the Game Genie, and there was something called the Game Shark, where you could cheat the games. You know, you'd have to type in a code, and then you'd be able to get 100 coins automatically, or, you know, do different sort of cheats
0: and
5: in different games.
0: Level 100 Pokemon and Pokemon.
5: Yeah, there was always little cheats and hints, but a lot of the times you had to work for these things. And that's another thing with these downloadable content, I mean, when you beat Spider-Man on the original PlayStation, the original Spider-Man game that just came out, you know, on the first PlayStation 1, if you beat it, or if you found something, or if you did something in a certain amount of time, you get a new costume. Or GoldenEye would be the big example. The original, you know, GoldenEye and N64. There was so many. If you beat a level in under 5 minutes, or if you did this mission on Ultra Hard, you'd get paintball mode or big head mode, or you'd get a hidden character. Even Smash Brothers back in the day, you know, new character. And it's like, now you just go, here's $15. Can I get all the costumes and Shang Tsung? It's like, what the hell, man? They release incomplete games.
0: Yeah.
5: It's awful.
4: It's all due to sports video games. They kind of ruined everything.
0: No.
4: It's true.
0: We know who really started this issue.
1: Tell us.
0: Fortnite.
4: No, this didn't start with... No. Listen. You're not listening. You need to understand. This is way before Fortnite. This is all EA's fault.
5: What'd they do?
4: They, like, started the microtransaction epidemic.
2: Yeah, it is EA.
0: And then it was 2K that took over.
4: Because they had all these sports games, and they had Sims, and they came out with all these DLCs, and then...
2: Yeah, I was going to say, I don't think it's just, like, specifically sports. It's just EA in general.
4: EA just wanted... They got so greedy, and they kept, like, oh, we have all these things you can get. You just have to give me $5. Give me $10.
0: So much IP.
4: And it got, and it got so egregious to the point where there's $100... You can buy $100 worth of a virtual currency that you can't use on nothing else but lottery. Like, that's ridiculous. And then it translated to Fortnite, to where they came, then Fortnite took it to another level and came out with battle passes. Now every game, even sports games, have battle passes. Like, what are we doing?
0: I'm level 39.
4: Like, I'm just trying to kick a ball. Why do we have a battle pass in Madden?
5: I remember in one of the Arkham games, they had, like, cool costumes. Like, oh, you could have the, like, comic book accurate Batman.
4: Yeah, like, that's cool. You can have, you have the t-shirt, that one Batman t-shirt, the red one.
5: Oh.
4: I forget what is.
5: Well, I have Michael Keaton on it.
4: The other one. The
5: Batman Beyond? I don't know.
4: No, it's, like, red and yellow.
5: I'm not sure.
4: I forget what it's called.
5: But there was just so many things back in the day that, is so drastically different from today's generation. And I don't even blame the kids. It's just that's what their new norm is. And I guess back in the day, maybe my parents would say something similar, like, why even have a video game? Why not read a book? So I'm sure this generation that's getting crapped on for the microtransactions in 30 years, you know, when they have their kids, they're going to crap on their kids for saying, back in my days, we had microtransactions. Now you have foodle foddles. And they're going to be like, oh, shut up, Grandpa. Take your pills.
2: Sounds like an episode Fair on point. Microtransactions.
0: Because you got to realize, like, some of these sports games are basically molding us into gamblers.
4: Well, that's what it is.
1: Well, that's the whole
2: point. That's so many games, not just exclusive to sports games.
4: Like, the European Union is banning the purchase of, like, In FIFA's case, like FIFA points, like you can't buy this stuff because it's considered like a lottery. So they're banning it. So the only thing available is the coins that you earn while playing. So if you're playing NHL, you couldn't buy those points. If you're playing any other sports game or any other game to begin with, you can't really buy anything that gives you money to open up packs and crates because it's considered gambling.
0: There's a reason why I don't play Madden no more.
5: Didn't Elon Musk, like, pay somebody to level up his, like, Diablo character or something like that?
4: I think so, yeah.
5: And he just, like, lied. He's like, I was ranked 4th in the world.
4: He also said, oh, I don't play any GTA games to, like, because I respect women and people's rights. He said that on Twitter. Something around those lines. Not verbatim, but...
1: I'm sure he does.
0: GTA 6 will be full of cheaters online. I will say that now.
4: Mm. Like, people are so boring. Like, why can't... Like, I get, like, you know, sometimes you want to, like, spawn in a nuke ray and destroy a whole lobby. But that's already in the game. But just to cheat and to fly around and to snipe people and, like...
2: Can't even play Roblox without people cheating and hacking.
1: Yeah. I'm thinking of all the kids all now, games. Dude.
4: Like, I remember playing, I think it was Speedrun or whatever.
2: Speedrun 4?
4: Yes, and then I got, like, kidnapped by a clown in a van that said free candy on it.
2: Oh my god, yes, I know this. Like,
1: they be reviving. Every time they lose, I'm like, yo, where you got the Robux from? Like, right? I don't understand what
4: you're doing. No, it's so ridiculous. Like, it's not even fun anymore. Like, I like how there's games out there where, like, you can play it and you don't need you don't need to get microtransactions or buy DLC to enjoy it. But now it's just like You have to buy like 7 DLCs to play the complete game.
5: And one other thing, just back to the niece and nephew. You know, whenever I play them in anything, like we were playing dodgeball, we were playing knock hockey, I try my hardest. I'm throwing the ball as hard as I could. Word. I'm playing knock hockey like Wayne Gretzky. You know, I'm fully invested. And, you know, my nephew will cry from time to time. I'm like, no, you got to let me win. I go, you know, do you want to win for real? Because it's going to feel real good when you eventually do beat me. And I will say, I lost this weekend in horse to my niece. And I was trying. This might have been the worst I've ever played at basketball. I couldn't hit a freaking layup to save my life. Wow. Worse than corn. It was awful. I literally lost to a 10-year-old girl in horse. And I was legitimately trying. Wow. I should have been like, I let you win. See? I'm a good uncle. Nope. I just suck.
4: That's a shame.
1: Next time, do it with Teddy. See how far he gets.
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0: What the hell are you going to do in Green Bay?
1: Cheese.
0: There's nothing to do in Green Bay.
1: We eat cheese.
2: Isn't that Wisconsin?
0: Yeah, Green Bay, Wisconsin.
3: Oh. Green Bay's Wisconsin?
4: Yeah.
2: I did not know that.
4: You're on the clock.
0: You have 30
3: like
0: seconds.
3: Sounds like Dracula.
0: Dracula?
4: What?
3: I feel like that's a Dracula noise.
0: Oh, my God. Did you eat paint chips when you were a kid?
3: Maybe.
4: All right.
2: Don't start betting on me now.
5: Oh!
6: Somebody! Oh!
5: He needs some milk!
7: I hurt my paw. I got a little
8: thing in my paw. But then you pick Shawn Michaels, the guy with a messed up
7: back. He's a kicker!
8: And he's cross-eyed! How are you going to pick a cross-eyed kicker? He's not going to be able to see the field goal.
9: Now you f***ed up! Now you f***ed up!
4: It's going to be seven, because I got the seven dwarfs!
8: That's not fair.
4: Yuck.
8: That's not fair.
4: I got all seven.
8: You can't do that.
10: Oh, you see this guy? See this guy? Number one bullshit guy.
2: I don't like when people push mediocre things into my throat. Like, I
0: hey,
2: just,
0: yo.
2: Like,
0: hey,
8: yeah.
2: Pause.
8: Yeah.
2: Pause.
4: Hold on.
11: FBI, open up!
12: This is the Nassau Morning Madhouse.
0: Oh, I can't wait for Godzilla minus one, whatever
4: hour
0: it is.
4: Number two of the Nassau Morning Madhouse, the voice of Nassau Community College, 90.3 WHBC. I'm your host, Cornelius, in studio with Justin, Josue, Rhea, and Reese. The NFL is back, people. Football is back.
0: Boring.
1: Very fitting for our intro, too.
4: All right.
1: Our draft.
4: Who's it going to be? That was a good flashback, I know, right?
0: Did you guys see that Sydney Sweeney commercial that dropped yesterday?
1: Yes. That was wild.
0: Oh, my God. I watched it for 2 hours.
4: Of course you did. Huh?
0: I just put that thing on replay, baby.
4: The Sydney Sweeney, like,
1: Randy Marsh.
4: I'm talking about what he was doing. Listen, this is normal. This is Justin Baby right here.
2: Yeah.
0: Goonification.
4: We're not shocked.
1: All right.
0: God bless her.
4: I was definitely saying football so back when we're getting commercials like this. I'm like, oh, yeah.
1: I'm like, wow. So like, I'm surprised it made it this far. I was like, no, that's crazy.
4: You should have knew it was going to make it this far.
1: No, I didn't even think like I'd see a commercial like that on TV. Last time I've seen something like that was like the Hardee's commercial.
0: Wait, did they play it on TV?
1: I think it was on TV.
4: It was on Peacock for me.
1: It was on Peacock?
0: I saw it on the internet.
4: I saw it on Peacock.
2: Was it even for like football specifically?
0: Fitting. It's on Peacock.
4: Yeah, sports betting.
2: Sports betting, yeah.
1: Like I missed like the first like maybe couple minutes of like the game, so I'm not too sure if it was on TV, but that's wild.
4: I watched throughout the whole game. There were some time periods where I was eating some snacks in the kitchen, but I definitely did see it on TV.
1: Sydney Sweeney naked on TV.
4: But you gotta realize
13: it should be everywhere now.
4: For the next couple of weeks, they're gonna be promoting these gambling apps and they're gonna be promoting all these sportsbook apps. And this is where I come in to ask my two female friends in the room, what do you guys do during football season?
2: Like, we're friends.
13: No way.
1: That didn't sound convincing.
13: I love you. You love me.
4: All right, don't let me take it back now. See, I saw a buddy.
13: Whatever.
4: All right, but I don't trust Barney no more.
1: Did you actually watch it?
4: Yeah.
0: What'd you think?
4: I thought it was not that bad. It was better than I thought it would be.
0: Mm.
4: It's coming out with a second one. There's a lot of theories about it.
13: We're discussing right now.
1: This would be like the FNAF, but for like the Barney type people.
4: Yeah. Oh. Yeah. But on a Sunday, if you're not watching football, what do you guys do? Are you guys actually like getting behind like watching a game with your family, or like are you getting behind the sports betting with your siblings maybe?
2: Dude, I didn't even know that the football season started.
13: If my brother has it on, then I watch it. Like he's the one who tells me about like what's going on. Like he's 2 years younger, but I'm informed. Because of him, he'll be like, he's like, let me actually teach you like what football's about. And he's like telling me, and I'm like, I still don't understand. But he's like, just trust. He's like, the more you watch it, you'll get it. So I just sit there and I'm like, okay.
1: It's a lot of math.
13: It's a lot of math.
1: Quarterbacks, halfbacks, fullbacks.
2: Really?
0: You might like that, right?
1: There's tight ends.
2: I like tight ends.
13: My knowledge is somewhat.
4: They're defensive ends.
13: There.
0: Oh. Is there a Filipino player in the NFL?
1: Probably.
4: Yeah,
1: there's
4: a few.
2: Yeah,
0: so that could be your guy.
2: There are Filipinos everywhere.
0: But that could be your guy.
2: I'm so sick of Filipinos. I'm not going to lie to you. After I went to the Philippines this summer, nah.
13: Yo, that's me with Indians too. Respect.
0: Is there any Indians in the NFL?
1: Maybe. There's a chance. There probably might be. I think there's a guy from Bangladesh. I don't know.
13: No, not my people.
1: Don't
0: you never
13: took
0: me to Bangladesh.
13: No.
1: I don't know what you're referencing.
13: You don't know that song.
2: You never take me to Bangladesh. You never take someone.
1: I don't know what you're. What is this from?
2: TikTok.
1: TikTok.
13: It's like this audio. Yeah.
1: Dang, I'm not on that.
13: Shout out Bangladesh.
0: I love football, but the issue with football, like most things and most sports, if you show someone the wrong game, it could really just put a damper on, like, why do you like this at all? Because, like, football can be amazing. It could be, you know, poetry. It could be just like, wow, this is a movie come to life, last-minute drive, amazing catches. And then you could also just watch a game where it's like, 21-3 with like 400 penalties and no action at all. So it really just depends on the game.
2: I have to say, I don't really understand football, I guess, because coming from like an immigrant family, we don't watch a lot of sports. Like, we're not super into any kind of sports, watching them on TV, going to games, any stuff like that. Out of my entire family, I would say I'm probably like the most inclined to sports, just because I did it in high school.
0: And what'd you do?
2: I played softball and I was fencing.
0: Fencing? Wow, where'd you go to school?
2: Hewlett.
0: England? Hewlett had fencing.
1: Were you good at Oxford University's fencing away?
2: We come sucked. Here, Reginald. We sucked at fencing. Oh, the only reason why I made captain was because of senior army.
13: Reese, you were still captain. Let's go.
1: Yeah, at least you're.
2: Yeah, I put that on my resume.
0: Captain of the fencing team.
1: It's like, oh, Reginald, I can't believe you got me there with that one point. What maneuver did you
0: on guard,
1: do?
0: On guard, on guard. Is that a thing?
13: Really snobby?
2: Yes. For the other schools that we competed against, yes, they were super snobby.
1: Faces
2: but,
1: Glen Cove.
0: Can you just charge at somebody and just swing it as hard as possible? God. Like, no, you have to be like is fancy.
2: It depends. There are like three different, like, I guess, philosophies.
1: Oh yeah, isn't there like the long one? They're like three different like type of swords,
2: there's
1: right?
2: There's epee, there's saber, there's foil, and they all have their own rules and whatever counts as a point and a touch and whatever. And it's like, yeah.
1: Just hit me with the sword.
2: So just hit me at this point.
4: Would you mark up people with like a capital R in their chest for like Reese and just tag them
1: off? Oh, like V from Vendetta?
4: Yeah.
0: Or Zorro.
1: Zorro too, yeah.
2: Just cut up their uniform.
0: Does it hurt?
2: Yes.
13: Oh.
0: Like you're getting smacked with like a pole?
2: Yeah, I mean, for me, I did epee, which is more just like stabbing than the other two blades where you like kind of slash at your opponent.
1: It's just more like the fastest person wins.
0: Corn, you should have took her to the Caribbean parade. She would have defended you.
13: She's like, on guard. Yeah.
1: She's the China to your Triple H minus the other stuff.
0: Nah, he's like the road dog.
13: No.
4: Dang. You didn't know? Oh, wow. I'm not a road dog. I'm a Triple H.
0: You're not Triple H. Are you kidding me?
1: No, Triple H hated black people. You're definitely not Triple H. That's for sure.
0: Yeah, and Road Dogg was with K Quick.
1: Exactly.
0: We were rapping back in the day.
4: All right, we're back to the main plot of things.
13: Football.
4: Ladies, how could football, like, in a way, make it more interesting?
13: Violence.
2: Yes.
0: There's plenty of violence.
2: That is so why I got into hockey.
13: Literally.
2: It's like, I loved watching all these pretty guys fight each other on the ice.
13: Oh, yeah, if they're good looking, that helps too.
0: Yeah, so that's the issue. A lot of football players, not good looking. And then also the violence, they're wimpifying it. You hit me in the head. Oh, that's illegal. Oh, you hit me below the leg. That's illegal. Oh, you grabbed me. That's illegal.
4: You can't tackle certain ways no more. You have to.
0: Back in my day, you know, you had Kevin Green launching himself head first at, you know, a player. Now, granted, they all had like CTE and ended up dying from these horrible diseases, but it was right, and we need to bring that back. These guys are barbarians back in the day. Look at Brett Favre now. He can barely string two sentences together. He's like, I like football. And you know what? Godspeed, Brett Favre. I know he gets a lot of crap, but I'm a big Favre fan, so.
4: You know, back in my day, Sean Taylor used to smack people around during the Pro Bowl.
1: Oh, yeah, he, like, in like, the All-Star game, he killed a punter.
2: What?
1: Like, literally, I just look up Sean Taylor All-Star game. All you see, and this is just an exhibition game. He just literally ran through the punter. Like, if it was,
4: you
1: like.
4: You gotta realize, back then.
1: His enemy.
4: Actual athletes back then, this was in all sports. They were competitive.
13: Yeah, and basketball too.
4: They were competitive. They cared about winning. They cared about like putting on a show for the casual
13: fan. They
4: would
13: like attack their coaches and everything.
2: Yeah,
13: like,
2: we have to bring this back.
0: There was a segment on ESPN's football show called Jacked Up, and it would be the five hardest hits, and they'd go, you just got jacked up, and it'll just be a dude on the ground like twitching with his arm and be like, you just got jacked up.
1: We need that.
0: And now, you know, they'll be like, someone will get injured, be like,
14: yeah, we are unable to show this because, let's just cut to commercial,
1: you know,
14: Bob.
1: What, you know,
0: they don't even
1: the
0: show
1: part?
0: The injuries.
1: You know what's the funny part? This is specifically for Fox, but they play like their theme for the football, and it's just like, it's like all soft and gentle after like Tua Tagovailoa has his 800th concussion, and his fingers are like, he looked like he's throwing them gang signs. Like, yeah, that's so how bad the concussion
0: is. Wait, do the sad song again. So Tua is down, and oh, this is not looking good. Let's head to break. And then we'll cut to Whopper, Whopper, Whopper, Whopper. It'll be just like the most tasteless commercial after.
4: This is hearing this song is just annoying. It's just irritating when you hear this song.
2: This
0: is the break song when a player is on the ground having a seizure. And we'll be back.
2: I have to say, every time we talk about like any sports or sports injury specifically, I always think about that baseball player who hit a bird.
1: Oh, Randy Johnson.
2: I have to bring him up every time because it's like...
0: He's the best.
1: Wow. That's just like, as messed up as it is, he didn't purposely kill the bird, but it's just
0: he might have, knowing Randy Johnson. He might have.
1: That guy's insane. But it's probably the most funniest thing that could probably happen during a sporting event.
2: Because he's like one of the best players ever.
0: Yeah,
2: right?
0: One of the best pitchers of all time. Top five pitcher of all time.
2: The one thing that he's like incredibly known for is just whacking this bird.
1: Thing exploded. I've never seen something like that happen in my life.
0: And it was during like a preseason game, spring training.
1: The regular season. It's just like another exhibition game, and bird explodes during.
4: But this is what I mean, competitive. To a casual fan, that makes you want to watch.
2: Yeah.
13: Listen, my dad, he doesn't care for basketball. He used to watch it with us when we were kids. Like, that was the one sport.
1: Does your dad have a sport?
13: I mean,
0: cricket?
13: My mom knew cricket because of her dad. My dad, there's a sport called kabaddi, and it's like a very like contact sport where it's like the other, like you have two teams, and like the other person from the other team has to kind of like, tag your
1: wrap
13: hit,
1: the guy and tag and like rip him apart, right?
13: Yeah, so it's kind of violent.
1: I've seen that.
13: And, you know,
1: it's actually fun.
13: And so
0: what's it called?
13: It's called kabaddi. Like,
0: kabaddi?
13: Yeah, I guess it's with a K.
1: And don't they like interlock arms and try to grab people? Oh, yeah, I've seen that so many times.
13: It's like a bull like charging. It's like you have to like grab the bull pretty much. Like, that's how it is. It's K-A-B-A-D-D-I.
1: So like you know like those like that toy where you could like interlock the monkeys and so it's kind of like that where these guys interlock and they kind of make like a giant line and they try to grab the guy.
2: Wait, that's like, actually awesome.
13: Yeah, you have to like grab the like opposing player's like, you know, thing because he's trying to get in your like zone.
0: Is it like an Indian game?
13: It's a South Asian thing. Like they watch it. Like there's guys who do it shirtless and everything.
0: Oh yeah,
13: and like
0: maybe.
13: It gets really intense, like in the dirt, and like they're just on top of each other, and it's like really.
1: Which is the one where they slap each other? They like guys jump and they slap each other, and they like run around with shirtless slapping each other.
13: Oh my god!
1: They're like. There's some like.
13: There's a lot. They make up so much stuff.
1: You guys know what I'm talking about?
4: No. I know what the stop button is.
1: He like jumps in the air. Like he does. Like, I've never seen a dude. So this guy would be the perfect wrestler. But all they do is they run around in circles and they just slap each other. And like in every video before like he starts fighting people, he'd be like jumping, doing splits midair. Looking like Jean-Claude Van Damme, but like the Indian version.
13: I mean, there's so many variations of kabaddi. They could be making that up if you want the truth. Half the time they're wrestling. Like, we call it wrestling kushti. Like, my dad, he's like, oh my God, get the guy. Like, he gets, like, it excited. I'm like, yo, chill.
0: This just seems like a sport like my niece and nephew would make up. Like, okay, you have to kick this. Like, this one guy's, I'm watching highlights of it. This guy's, like, trying to kick somebody. I love it. There needs to be new sports. How come like the five major sports, you know, at least in this country, you know, your soccer, your hockey, baseball, basketball, football. Like, why haven't we gotten a new sport?
4: We got something coming.
0: What?
4: Softball.
1: Oh.
0: No, I mean something new, Corn. Softball's been around for 100 years.
1: I found this.
0: Why is there not something new?
13: Oh yeah,
1: it's just a slap version of that. Sorry to interrupt.
0: Well, I guess speaking of slap, I guess that would be the new sport.
1: That's the new
0: slap
1: sport. Slap fighting.
0: That's the new. That's the only like new sport I can think of.
13: No,
0: but that's definitely
1: that barely counts. Pickleball is barely a sport.
4: Slap fighting is amazing. I love it.
2: I hate pickleball.
1: Word, yeah.
4: I got to see Jack Swagger smack and knock somebody out.
0: No, he got knocked out.
1: Jack Swagger.
0: Jack Swagger got knocked out, too.
1: It's just like, dude, just, oh, there's this guy, some Russian dude back in the day. This is when, like, it, like slap fighting was all over YouTube. This big, burly Russian dude. He was like a ginger type or like a light brown hairish person guy. I don't know.
2: Dude, this is a whole thing?
4: Yeah. But, yeah. We're signing you up
1: oh
4: for it.
1: Oh my God.
4: We're
1: I forget his name.
2: Me?
4: Yeah, you're signing up. Boop,
1: boop. His name was like the giant something. Yo, he would slap people into Narnia. I've never seen so much force come out of someone. Like, yo, it was wild.
2: When are we going to do WHPC slap fighting?
0: No, right no, no, no. now.
4: We're signing you up for it, Reese. You ready?
2: All right.
15: Look. 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

0: Grace Abrams here on the Nassau Morning Madhouse, the voice of Nassau Community College, 90.3 WHPC. I'm Cornelius in the studio with Justin, Josue, Rhea, and Reese. Meow.
1: And who are you?
0: Meow. I'm Corn. I said Corn. Yeah.
2: You Darnell. Sure?
1: Yeah.
0: All right.
1: Cornelius.
3: Darnell.
1: All right. Cornelius Darnell.
2: Darnell, get in here this instant.
4: Okay, mother.
0: It's time for the main event. Oh.
1: Oh.
4: Darnell! What are you doing?
2: Darnell!
3: Get it together, Darnell.
0: 1 year ago today, we lost somebody. 1 year ago today, something amazing began. Charlie Kirk passed away 1 year ago today. But today, we stand as a group to honor him. You know why? Because it's the Kirkiversary, all right? We have to honor all the memes, all the great moments in the last year, because, gosh, these memes been amazing. Because you know why? This, I've been waiting for this day.
1: Oh my God, I'm trying to hold back tears right now.
4: I should wear my shirt.
0: like a lot of people are celebrating today.
1: I'm glad I'm wearing red, white, and blue today.
4: Yeah, America. Let's go.
1: Child Daniel Jones.
0: We have
1: come back to the Giants.
0: We have a lot of funny memes.
1: Yo, I think his legacy took on a different turn. You think you would be like memorized for what he did politically, but no, he's just like a giant meme.
3: Even before his death, he was a giant meme.
1: Yeah, he was a huge meme. Yeah. Like, people were like making.
3: Like, if you have two brain cells, you would not take this man seriously.
1: But it took a life of its own. Like, it became more. Like, literally, the second he died, people just photoshopped onto everything. And then it just became even worse with the AI. It's gotten to the point where there hasn't been an A-list celebrity or a public figure that hasn't been Kirkified yet.
4: He's the true martyr.
3: I have to say, like, honestly, I feel like this stopped a civil war among a lot of people. Like, once that whole thing died down where people were mad at you for making fun of his death, and everybody, even, like, all his fans and all the right-wing grifters started making fun of it, too, like, I feel like that really kind of just stopped us from going into war with each other.
1: Yeah, we're just like, oh, this is hilarious.
4: Yeah. Unified.
0: There's literally I, Charlie.
1: Yo,
2: iCarly?
1: I've seen the president of El Salvador be Kirkified. Like, this is how it's gone international.
3: People who aren't Kirkified and just look, like, resemble him remotely.
4: Yeah,
3: insane. Is it just me or am I seeing him everywhere now?
1: Yeah, I literally did that the other day at the Mets game.
2: It was one of

0: memes and like making light of the situation where like every day he's like living in fear. He was just at Disney World and like he can't even have fun there because he's just traumatized from
1: like quoting the line, like counting gang violence. So just quoting that
2: like,
1: against
2: I'm
1: him.
2: Be next.
0: Yeah. So like he has to live with that. It's not just, you know, Charlie Kirk's fans.
1: Well, the
0: it's actually
1: that
0: people
1: there.
0: That were there. A lot of people that were there were anti-Charlie Kirk. That's what his whole thing was. He would invite people from both sides. And, you know, I'm not going to say I agree with everything that Charlie Kirk stood for. In fact, I'd say majority of the stuff I don't agree with. There are some things that I will say that, like, okay, I could see his side for it. But majority of the stuff I did find him to be a bit smug and arrogant and didn't agree with. But violence is never the answer, you know. Now, you can make the argument that his words caused violence. So that would be like the something that somebody would say. But I don't think two wrongs make a right.
1: Yeah.
0: So, like, he shouldn't have been assassinated. Use your words and assassinate him verbally if you really were against it. Or, you know, just create your own platform and speak your piece and speak your mind. And, you know, it's just a crazy situation, especially now, like, you know, the Kennedy assassination, all that stuff is shot on like a potato, like the Zapruder film. You could barely see, and it's been enhanced over the decades, and you could sort of see, you know, the bullet and all that stuff. But this is in like glorious 4K HD. Everyone had phones out.
1: There's
0: cameras.
1: Multiple angles of this.
0: Yeah. And it's really like, I don't know, something about that. Like, yeah, when it happened, there was sort of like, like this is insane sort of thing. And then when I actually watched the video, I actually felt like really bad, especially because we're all broadcasters and we're all speaking our minds. And again, I'm not saying what he said was right. I don't even know all the stuff that he said. I've never really done research on all the stances. I've seen clips here and there. I've never watched a full video. You've just seen, I'm sure none of you guys have sat there and watched a full 2-hour session of Charlie Kirk.
1: I mean,
0: you've just seen
1: a
0: YouTube
1: clip. Like anti-immigration, anti.
0: Yeah, no, and again, of course, I don't agree with a lot of the stuff that he says. But as broadcasters, like, it's our job, you know, you guys are doing this, even volunteering to do it. But like, our voices are heard and we're allowed to give opinions, and we've given some controversial opinions, nothing like that, what he's doing, but to just have his voice be silenced, I don't
1: know.
0: In
1: the literal sense.
0: It really like made me feel physically ill. Like, this guy is known for verbalizing, and he, say what you will, he was an amazing talker. I mean, there's a reason why he had, and again, I'm not saying the words that he's saying were even good words, but he was his ability to articulate and combat, and there's a reason why people think he might have been, you know, a presidential candidate later down the line. And to just have him silenced was, to me, again, like I'm saying, I don't agree with a lot of what he said, but to me, as somebody that has said somewhat controversial things, nowhere like that, and for him to be silenced, it really just made me feel like I want to vomit, honestly. At first, I was like, ha, ha, ha, you know, he got shot, as sick as that sounds. And then, like, after watching the video, I was like,
2: I feel awful.
0: For,
2: I feel bad for his kids. That's what I feel bad for.
0: His kids will always have that. His dad, their dad's assassination is out there forever.
2: Yeah.
0: This isn't somebody that just got shot on the streets. I mean, this is being shared to this day. So, as much as, you know, the memes are funny. Yeah, I, Charlie, that is funny. But, like, imagine being the kids that have nothing. Like, I just saw something about Osama bin Laden's son. He has a kid that's, like, a full-on, like, really good dude. He loves artwork. And it's like he'll always have to have the burden of his father. And he didn't choose that. So, like, these kids are going to live in a world where, like, they probably have to change their last name.
2: Yeah, well,
1: that's what happened. Adolf Hitler's brother used to live on Long Island. Like, he, like,
3: what?
1: Yeah. I think he came out with a book, too, and he just...
2: Being Hitler's
1: pretty
2: brother.
1: Much, like, yeah, like, yeah. I have to live with this legacy. Like, my brother was this mass genocidal crazy dictator guy.
0: And then there's a quote, I forget what it is, but it's, like, the sins of our father. Like, I don't know what the whole quote is, but it's, like, these kids did nothing. They're, like, 2 years old or whatever. They might even be younger.
2: I do want to ask you guys, what is your favorite Charlie Kirk meme? Do you have one?
3: I like that song that goes, Charlie Kirky.
1: No,
2: I gotta give it to We Are Charlie Kirk.
0: Yeah, I mean, I really don't know too many of them. I've just seen like the ones that you really

0: talked about where you see somebody, there'll be like a screenshot of like some random like 90s sitcom, and then there'll just be Charlie Kirk in the background, and they'll be like, what? He was in this?
1: The best one is honestly Stephen A. Smith. The day after Christian Kirk went off for the Jags.
2: Oh, my God.
1: And he said Charlie Kirk on national TV, and I'm just like, you've got to be kidding me.
0: Was that right after he was killed?
1: Yeah.
0: And then he said Charlie Kirk instead of Christian.
2: Kirk. I mean, what's kind of been, which is really messed up, is how, like, the wife, after he died, it pretty much felt like she was gold. If, for those who don't watch wrestling, Goldberg, this is pretty brooding wrestler. He would come out with, like, sparklers and all kinds of smoke. That her coming out to all these events literally mirrored Goldberg's entrance into any wrestling event. Like, I kid you not. It was crazy, and people were just memeing it, comparing her to, like, wrestling entrances.
0: It was a weird way to mourn.
2: Yeah. Very, like, very weird and very just, like...
0: Well, there's conspiracies as to, like... his assassination and Candace Owens, who sucks. You know, Candace Owens is the worst. But she's, you know, basically saying that it was all a conspiracy and basically, you know, his own Turning Point company murdered him. And you see all these things
2: Wife wanted control of everything. Yeah. She knew it would be profitable if he died.
0: And there's not
2: something.
0: Even a bullet that shot him. It was like an explosive microphone.
2: And
0: so
2: they covered up the concrete for that reason. To
0: Candace Owens is like the worst of the grifters. Because say what you will about Charlie Kirk, he was like, he never really changed his stance. Candace Owens is one of these people that was like, we got to elect Trump. We got to elect Trump. Trump, Trump, Trump. And now all of a sudden she's anti-Trump. So it's like, you know, she's just doing whatever can, you know, save her face.
1: We got a caller on line one. Caller, say your name and where you're calling from.
3: I'm Charlie Kirk. Happy Kirk Day.
4: Happy Kirk Day.
1: Happy Kirk Day.
5: You too.
3: No, I want to tell you guys my favorite Charlie Kirk meme.
1: What is your favorite
2: meme? What is it? What is
5: tell us, Charlie.
3: The one where it's like, okay, there's like an interview where and the lady's like saying something to Erica Kirk, and she's like, he's in heaven. And then it flips to a video of him like singing the song, with the one where it's like, I feel like I'm Gucci Mane in
1: 2000. Oh, my God.
2: And he's like, deep faked onto.
3: Yes.
2: Yeah.
3: That's Charlie Kirk's favorite Charlie Kirk meme.
1: Thank you so much, Bethany. Thank you so much.
3: You're welcome.
5: Yeah. Thank you, Mr. Kirk.
3: No, it's actually Charlie Kirk. Yeah, thank you.
4: Thank you, Charlie Kirk.
0: Eventually, they will have to make like a biopic or something.
2: I'm surprised they haven't started already.
1: There's
4: actually a new meme on TikTok. I'm sorry, but I just want to like get this out. There's like, if you don't know, every fall, there's kind of like a sound. There are multiple sounds on TikTok that resurface, and it's like quotes from Halloween or like fall movies and bit with like a background music of like the Smashing Pumpkins or something. Lately, it's been that, but instead of talking about like Halloween or fall or anything like that, it's all just been like Charlie Kirk. Like people are dubbing over these audios and saying like, there was this one from Gilmore Girls where she was asked, like Rory was asking her grandfather, like, oh, what are you? And then he was like, oh, I'm an autumn. Like it was some magazine quiz or something. And then instead of saying I'm an autumn, people dub over it and say, oh, I'm Charlie Kirk.
2: Yeah.
1: I do have something fun for you guys, though.
2: Uh-oh.
1: I have a fun game.
5: Does it involve Charlie Kirk?
1: Yes, it does. It involves Charlie Kirk. It is a quote game. It's all Charlie Kirk quotes. And the game is, are they real or are they fake? Before we get into any... Kirk or not. Ooh, I like that. Before we get into any of that, here's a little bit of Somber on 90.3 WHPC.

0: 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I'm your host, Cornelius, in studio with Justin, Josue, Reese, and Rhea.
1: Woohoo!
2: Yay.
0: And it is the anniversary of Charlie Kirk, so we have to continue playing the...
3: It's still going?
0: Oh, yeah, it's still
2: How
0: going.
2: How long is this song?
1: Yeah, right?
0: Oh, no, I ran it back.
1: Oh, wow.
2: Oh, okay.
1: It's beautiful. It's beautiful.
4: I'm sure there's probably a 10-hour loop of, yeah. I'm pretty of sure. the song.
0: So we have a game. It's Kirk or Not.
1: Yes, let's go with my name.
0: It's, I'm going to give you a quote, and it's simple. Is it Charlie Kirk, or is it a fake quote? First quote, America is a nation of immigrants. Reese, you are first.
2: Dude, this is throwing me off, but I have to say that can't be Charlie Kirk.
0: All right, Rhea?
1: I'm going to do Not Kirk.
0: Josue?
3: I don't know. I feel like Kirk was saying this in an argument. He's like, he was like, this place is a nation of immigrants. We need to bring it back to how it used to was.
0: So you'll say it's...
3: It's probably Charlie Kirk saying this.
0: Okay.
4: I could see him saying this, but again, we're not taking it out of context. So they're, like Josue saying, there might have been something after that. Like, but they all came legally, like something like that after.
0: Yeah.
4: So I'm going to say he did say this.
0: Justin, Josue, you're right.
3: Wow. Let's go.
1: Makes sense.
0: The two J's are on the board right
4: now.
0: Hey,
4: come on. Double J. Jews.
3: What?
0: Huh?
1: Mr. J.
4: He called us J's.
3: Ah, I was just thinking of Jeff Jarrett.
4: Oh, yeah, sure.
0: Double J.
4: J-E-double-F-J-A-double-R-E-double-T.
0: All right, let's get a little next one. Prove me wrong, Justin.
4: Prove me wrong? That sounds like a wrestler would say that. Prove me wrong. You want me at SummerSlam? You think you could take my belt? Prove me wrong. I'm going to say no, not a quote. I'm going to say that was actually... Dolph Ziggler, SummerSlam, 2013.
3: I'm thinking of dead people. That's something Owen Hart would probably say.
4: I am not a nugget. Prove me wrong.
2: Woo!
3: Wow!
0: Rhea?
1: I'm going to say no. It's not Kirk.
2: Wow.
0: And Reese?
2: I don't know. I feel like this is something that he'd say to his opponent, so I want to say, like...
1: Also true.
2: It's Kirk.
3: Yeah.
0: Reese? You were right on that one.
1: Nice, Reese.
3: All right.
0: That was his famous debate catchphrase.
3: Yeah. Oh, that's true. Yeah, you're right.
4: I thought it was with or without gang violence.
2: Counting or not counting gang
4: violence. Oh, that was it, yeah.
1: I feel like he said everything at this point.
0: Oh, this one is good. If I see a black pilot, I'm going to be like, boy, I hope he's qualified.
4: Boy? Oh, oh. No way he said, boy.
0: I'm going to be like, boy, I hope he's qualified.
3: That's definitely not. That's definitely not Kirk.
4: No, I feel like he did say that.
2: I feel like I've heard him say
4: that. Yeah, I feel like I have heard him say that. But the way Korn saying boy comes across like really racist, and it probably wasn't said that way.
3: It's probably Tyler, the Creator, that said something like this.
4: No, he definitely said that, but
1: someone
4: the boy, Korn put a little stank on that boy.
0: Okay, so Justin, you say it's real.
4: Yeah,
0: Josue, it's
4: real.
0: Fake.
3: No, it's not Kirk.
1: I'm going to say it's real. It's Kirk.
0: Reese?
2: I'm going to say it's Kirk.
0: All right, Josue?
3: What?
4: Yeah, I definitely have heard that.
1: He said that, yeah.
3: I don't know.
1: It was a video, and he was like, boy, I hope he's going, yeah.
3: What?
4: Boy, I hope... He probably said, boy, I hope he... Korn's like, boy?
1: Oh, no, not like
4: Korn
1: that.
4: Korn turned into a foghorn leghorn.
1: Really
0: yo, what?
3: I said, I said...
0: All right, no.
1: Give me an Erica
2: that's,
1: Kirk quote.
2: That's his character today. Foghorn leghorn.
4: Yeah.
0: I said. I got the next one. I would beat LeBron James in a debate.
4: Oh, well, anyone could.
3: I mean...
4: I would say yes, because I have heard him... talk about Michael Jordan and LeBron James.
3: Hey, former basketball prodigy, Charlie Kirk. He was playing basketball in high school.
1: Oh, yeah. He was an athlete. It's like One Tree Hill over
4: I'm going to say absolutely he said that.
3: I don't know.
1: This is tricky.
3: I feel like that's something like LeVar Ball would say. Like, I don't even think this is like Charlie Kirk. I'm going to go with my gut again. I'm going to just say it's not him.
1: Not LeVar.
3: My gut might be very wrong. But.
4: Yeah, this could easily be Stephen A. Smith.
3: Yeah, seriously.
0: Rhea?
1: I'm going to say no. I don't think he said that. Not Kirk.
0: And Reese?
2: I'm also going to say not Kirk.
0: Justin?
4: No!
2: Dang.
0: This was a fake quote.
3: Oh, you yeah. made this up?
1: Oh, Justin was the only one who said yes?
0: Yes.
1: Yikes.
3: He made this up? It's not like, no one said this?
1: Was this LeVar Ball?
0: No, this was a fake quote. Fake
3: yeah,
0: quote.
3: This is literally something LeVar would be like, I'll take Michael Jordan and LeBron James one-on-one on one leg.
0: Now, right now, Reese is in the lead with three, but it's a two-way tie. It was a three-way tie right now for second place.
1: Mm. Oh, okay.
0: So, it's a competitive game right now, people. We got a lot of quotes. We got a lot of time. So, we will find a determined winner here. All right? This is Kirk Day. We're doing it for Charlie Kirk.
3: Yeah.
0: Do we need to play a song again?
3: No, it's okay. No, okay. I think we got the point.
1: We got it. We got
3: I got
1: it.
3: The point.
0: All right.
2: Let's do the Charlie Kirky one. Oh, wait.
3: No, we can't. It talks about, like, taking drugs.
2: And
0: I have two hobbies, debating people and making people mad enough to debate me.
3: Ah, I mean.
1: That's 100% him, though.
4: No, because he has more hobbies. He'd be like, I love Jesus. I have other hobbies. He has more than two hobbies.
3: He probably likes Warhammer. Like, yeah. That's that type of crowd that likes Warhammer.
1: Yeah, maybe likes 2K.
4: I'm going to say no. He has more hobbies than that.
3: I'm going to go yes.
1: What was the quote again, please?
0: It was, I have two hobbies, debating people and making people mad enough to debate me.
3: Can you use it in a sentence? What's the origin?
0: I don't know, Josue.
1: Seems suspicious.
3: I say it's Charlie Kirk.
4: No way.
0: Rhea?
1: I'm going to say, let's do not Kirk.
0: Okay. And Reese.
2: I also want to say not Kirk because, you know, he was like what Justin said, you know, Jesus and whatever. Yeah. But also, like, he was a family man, maybe.
1: Yeah,
4: but
1: would
4: he say those aren't hobbies? Those are lifestyles? Like, Jesus isn't a hobby. That's a way of life.
0: Josue, so you said it's a Kirk quote?
3: Yeah.
0: Oh, man, Josue.
4: Yeah!
3: Who was it?
0: It was a fake quote.
3: These aren't just, like, actual people that have said this?
0: No.
3: Oh, wow, okay.
0: So right now, Reese still has a but you're in last place right now, Josue.
3: You know what? If you're not first, you're last, so it is what it is.
1: Oh, yeah.
4: Well, you definitely won't be first.
3: Yeah, that's for sure. Well, you never know.
1: He lost the race.
0: Here's the next quote. When people stop talking, that's when violence happens.
3: Oh, wow.
1: Really?
4: Well, I mean, the irony of that.
3: Yeah.
1: People talk.
4: When people stop talking, that's when violence
1: happens.
3: About that.
4: I would say that's honestly, I actually like that quote. I think that is a pretty good quote if you think about it. Like, speak, use your words, have conversations. Don't just go for a gun. Don't go,
3: yes,
4: go to
3: players.
4: Fight somebody. Speak. You know, find out what somebody's going through. So I actually like that quote, and I could see him saying that. So I'm going to say yes, he did say that.
0: Josue?
3: You know, this is a great PSA for football players out there, especially in the National Football League. So, but I'm going to go Kirk. Okay. I think Charlie Kirk said this.
0: Okay.
1: I'm going to also go Kirk.
0: And Reese?
2: This is so polarizing, but I think I'm going to say Kirk as well.
0: You Damn are it. All right. Yeah, everybody gets a point here.
1: I didn't know he was so poetic. I mean, right? Wow.
3: Wow, beautiful I'm in words. Shock beautiful he said words. Something like that.
2: I don't know. Yeah.
1: Are we sure this was him?
3: This is like something.
2: Right.
0: This is him.
2: Are like we sure we didn't pull that? He didn't pull that out from like a quote book?
3: Yeah.
0: No,
3: like
0: no.
3: He didn't quote like Malcolm X or anything.
0: No, this is actually him.
1: Huh.
0: All right, next one. All right. America was at its peak when we hated immigration for 40 years.
1: 100%.
4: When we hated immigration?
0: Nice. We halted immigration for 40 years.
1: America was, what was it?
4: At its peak when we halted immigration for 40 years.
3: It's like
4: if I depression. Knew U.S. history really well, I wish I knew when those years
3: That's
4: were.
3: That's kind of like a little bit after, I think like around the Great Depression and like during like World War II.
2: I think it was.
4: And
2: that.
4: Then it's like the 50s.
3: Yeah. And
4: well,
3: that's
4: like
3: when
4: the 50s is when everyone
3: better.
4: Loved, like the country was, for like white people, was really good.
3: Yeah.
2: Our token white guy in the studio.
4: I want you guys to answer first, particularly Reese, because I might have to just deviate from what she's saying if I want to get first place.
2: Honestly, I want to say yes. This seems like something that would come out of Kirk's mouth. But now I'm nervous. Throw me for a curveball.
4: A Kirk ball.
1: This is Kirk tricky.
3: Ball, yeah.
1: I don't know when we hold
4: that. Should be right. Like Jonah Tong's new pitch.
0: The
4: Kirk ball.
3: It has extra bend on it.
4: Yeah.
1: This one is a complex one right here.
2: Can I take my answer back?
1: What was your answer? You already answered?
2: I don't know.
0: You don't know?
3: That's your answer.
2: Because I really can't think of a time where we completely halted immigration for 40
4: years. Yeah, I don't know if that's even 40 years.
1: That ever happened.
3: I feel like
4: halted immigration for 40 years. Like
3: maybe not 40.
1: All I know is during World War II they were hating on the Japanese, and that was like a big thing with immigrants. They didn't want Asians coming in, but they
2: were still coming in during that time.
1: But they would put them in, you know, camps and things at certain points.
3: Oh yeah,
1: so.
3: But the Japanese that are already living here, they did it in the means to they might be for the other side, so they had them like in internment camps, which is evil, which isn't talked about that much.
4: No, well actually, Mr. Sulu from Star Trek made a whole documentary about it.
3: Really?
4: He was in one as a kid.
3: Wow, that's I gotta watch this.
1: That's crazy.
2: That's really interesting.
4: I'm gonna say can you say the quote one more time, Corin? I know you said it a few times.
0: I got you. America was at its peak when we halted immigration for 40 years.
4: Nah, he didn't say that. He wouldn't have said that. No, definitely not.
3: I'm adjusting on this one.
1: I'm gonna say
4: at its peak.
1: Sure.
4: No, because he would say something like it's at its peak now. Like I don't know. I'm just gonna say no. True. This doesn't come across like a Kirk.
0: You guys are all saying no?
1: Yeah. I can't think of when immigration was stopped.
4: Oh no,
3: damn.
2: Wow.
0: It was the Charlie Kirk quote.
1: Man, he is
4: did he say psych after it?
1: Yeah.
0: No.
1: I guess he's not as intellectual.
2: No. That last quote threw us off.
1: Oh, you're right.
0: I got two more for you guys. Two more. All right. The last one will be worth 3 points.
1: Oh man.
2: Oh,
0: so that's
2: man.
0: That's bumping somebody
1: help
0: up.
1: Help me out, Kirk.
0: All right.
2: I swear you need that.
3: Word.
0: There is no separation of church and state.
2: Yeah.
1: There's not, but would he see that as a problem is what I'm trying to see.
3: Yeah.
4: Yeah, we don't know how he's saying that. Is he saying it like it's a fact, or is he saying he's against it?
3: This is him.
1: Because he would probably love that.
3: Yeah.
1: He was a devout,
3: conservative.
2: Either way,
3: Christian
2: I do
3: man.
2: Feel like it's something that he would say.
0: So you guys are all saying it's him?
1: Team Kirk.
4: I'm going to say he didn't say it, just to be the contrarian.
0: Justin?
4: Damn you, Charlie Kirk!
1: You just have to channel him, I'm telling you.
3: You have to be like, oh, he's speaking to me now. I can hear him from the beyond.
0: So,
3: I can hear him.
0: The next question is worth 3 points. Reese right now has 6. Justin, you have 4. Josue has 4. Rita has 5.
1: Oh,
3: okay. I'm back.
2: I'm really channeling
1: this is
2: inner racism.
1: Intense, yeah. Right?
3: Tell us how you really feel, Reese.
1: Are you the racist here?
2: I feel conflicted because part of me, I am racist.
1: Me too.
2: And the other part, I don't know, trying to be woke and whatever.
4: Somebody do something to make me racist.
0: Wait, what?
4: I don't know. I can't even say it anymore.
0: All right. So
4: I could say so many things.
0: The last quote worth 3 points.
1: All right.
0: You guys ready?
1: Hit me.
0: If your college professor can't debate you, why are they teaching you?
4: Absolutely, he said that.
2: Yeah, that has to be correct.
3: I don't think he said this.
1: Wait, what was it again?
0: If your college professor can't debate you, why are they teaching you?
4: 1,000,000%.
3: He did not say this.
4: That is such a Kirk quote.
3: He did not say
0: this. Rhea?
1: If your college professor... I'm going to say it was him.
0: Okay. Reese?
2: I want to say that is Kirk.
0: Mm.
4: So if Josue is correct here...
1: Does he win?
4: Josue wins.
1: Oh, come on.
4: If not, Reese... Is the Kirk a champion?
1: She is the Kirk.
2: The mega Kirk fan.
1: You are the mega Kirk.
0: And you said that it's a Kirk quote?
4: Yeah.
2: Yeah.
1: Yeah. Was it the only? Were we the only two that said that?
4: No, I said it also.
1: Oh, okay.
2: Now I'm nervous.
1: Yeah.
0: Josue.
3: What?
0: You have won!
3: If you ain't first, you're last!
0: You've won, Josue!
3: If you ain't first, you're last, baby. Let's go.
1: Oh my God.
3: I can't believe it.
4: You got the song?
3: I can't believe it.
0: Get the song back
1: we
0: up.
1: We got the true
3: I can't believe it.
0: Get the song back up.
1: This is how Erica felt.
3: I feel like Erica. I just need all the sparklers and the fireworks. It's going to be like a Cody Rhodes entrance.
2: Next week, he's going to be coming in with sparklers and
3: I'm going to come in like Drewski. Where's hit the music.
1: Hit the music.
4: Oh, we got back-to-back ads.
3: Wow.
1: Come on.
3: All right, I got a stall.
4: Anybody you want to thank?
1: Any words?
3: You know, I want
4: a racist grandpa or something?
3: Probably.
1: Are you the racist?
3: Well, I don't know. I don't know.
1: Just hit us with one line.
3: I want to... I want to thank... I channeled my inner Kirk today. He spoke to me from the great beyond. He was like, "Oh, Sway, you got this. You know me well. I think you know me well. You got this." And I said, "No, Kirk, I don't know you well." He whispered in my ear. He told me all these great things, but I didn't listen. But you know what? I was wrong on a bunch of them, but then I finally listened to him. And you know what? Look where it got me. I won. I'm proud of myself.
0: The first ever Kirk-iversary.
3: Yeah, first Kirk-iversary champion. I'll be back next year to put my title on the line to show I'm the true how can I put this? Not Kirk enthusiast, but
2: you're the next Kirk
3: historian.
0: Vessel. You're the world Kirk heavyweight champion.
3: Kirk historian. I've been through all his trials and tribulations.
2: You're the next vessel for his soul.
3: Why? Hey.
1: It's like Apocalypse over here. Like, I don't know.
3: I don't know about that now. I don't know about vessels or anything like that. I don't want any men inside me. Thank you. But yeah, I can't believe I won. I was down and out, and then you know what? I trusted my gut, and I made it to the top. And to quote Ricky Bobby one more time, if you ain't first, you're last.
1: That was beautiful.
3: I made it.
1: That was amazing.
4: Congratulations, Josue.
1: I'm so proud of you, man. Next year you'll be back.
4: I'm glad a man won.
3: You know, in honor of Charlie Kirk, I'm going to All American Burger later on today, and I'm going to have myself a burger.
4: And you got that Wu-Tang concert, Protect Your Neck, right?
3: Yes, so. I'll be protecting my neck on Sunday. I'm gonna protect it for sure.
0: Wow.
1: That's just amazing.
0: Josue, so you're just going to come back with like a neck tattoo?
3: I'm going to come back with like a t-shirt, probably. That's if like nothing happens, like... Like on that day.
0: Old
4: Why don't you
0: fighting?
4: Wear a Charlie Kirk t-shirt to the Wu-Tang Clan
3: I'm actually
4: going to
3: wear a Giants jersey because it is opening day, so I'm going to wear my Giants jersey.
4: Oh, you're missing... What time's the concert?
3: It's at 7.
4: Oh, right. When's the Giant game?
3: It's it's prime time, so
4: no, you're missing the Giants.
0: You're missing the Giants being smoked out by the Cowboys.
3: You know what? I've seen two championships in my lifetime.
0: You know, and this is where we end the show at. Good night.
3: Yo, you know what? Don't hate. Geno Smith is your quarterback. Have fun with that.
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Akon on the Nassau Mix, the voice of Nassau Community College, 90.3 WHPC. Good morning, it's Rhea. Now, I have a bone to pick with whoever decided to make this cafe, Sweet Harbor Coffee, or cafe, I believe, that's located in Roslyn, TikTok worthy and Instagram famous or whatever, because tell me why I had to wait in this long line. Okay, outside in Roslyn, it's this very small little cafe. I think it took me close to an hour just to get coffee. And why did a large coffee cost me $9 when I can go to Dunkin' and it'll cost me about close to $6, all right? This is getting out of hand. Actually, let me correct myself, close to $10 for a coffee that was mediocre, but people want to hype it all up over TikTok and social media, and now we're just standing in long lines and everyone's unemployed on a weekday. All right, I had a nice white lady actually ask, what are we standing in line for? And she, I think, laughed in our faces as she walked away. And she's right. She's right, because I just have a grudge to pick with everyone that's hyping up mediocrity. It's getting out of hand. We're just hyping up the low of the lows. Is it aesthetic? I don't even think it's aesthetic worthy, Instagram worthy. My coffee cup looked cute. My coffee itself was very mediocre. I could go to I don't like supporting Starbucks, so I could go to Dunkin', and it would cost me about $5-6. I could make it myself and save the money, save the extra mile, because it's also farther away. There's also no parking. People there are very rude. I got honked at for no reason as a pedestrian, when clearly there's a stop sign right there, sir. So I just want to say we're doing too much. Don't trust these TikTokers, especially the white ones. I'm so sorry. It's all the white girls in their Birkenstocks, in their leggings, in their aloe shorts and shirts, and I have Birkenstocks too, girls, I understand. But let's not hype up a cafe that's also taking forever and charging you an additional $5-$20 for a cup of coffee. All right, let's not do that when you can just make it yourself. So Sweet Harbor, I will not be back. But up next, we have Mad by Neo on 90.3 WHPC.

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3: Yeah, ladies, I know you're tired of the same old thing. Things have become so mundane. I mean, your bedroom is just so cold. It's so cold, but I'm here to tell you, I got a strategy. We about to heat it up. Come on. Hey.

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Happy Thursday from Rio over here. Now, I keep forgetting about this whole David case of the singer, in case you totally forgot, who murdered or allegedly murdered that poor girl, Celeste. But at this point, I think I just want a documentary out, but I feel like we just don't know enough. We don't have enough about him at this point for there to be a documentary, which is totally understandable. But I think time after time again, something about this case just pops up. And right now I have a piece of information that says Celeste's family is actually suing David's family for everything that went down, because clearly, how could his family not know about the grooming, right? That's what Celeste's family is claiming. So they're suing for wrongful death and allowing the teen to be groomed, which, now, give or take, maybe his family knew, maybe they didn't. Not my issue, but I feel like things just keep popping up very slowly in this case. And I will say this, her parents are suing now. I think her parents could have been highly involved before, but it took your daughter to, you know, pass away for you to now care, is my personal opinion. I've said a lot about this case, so frankly, I think I've lost my patience, because you guys are moving very slow with this case to the people out there, all right, in that whole court and that system down in LA. What are we doing? Guys, seriously, what is taking so long? Look at the Lindsey Clancy case. I mean, I think that case is moving faster than this whole David stuff, right? But at this point, I'm over it. I'm sick of it. And my verdict is poor Celeste's parents. Poor Celeste and her parents are just, I think, god-awful people in my eyes. They didn't care about her. I think David's parents, absolutely. I don't even see them. I don't even think they're involved. But I just think everything's happening slowly. And by the time all this shocking new information comes out, I don't know if there's people that care anymore. No offense. I'm over it. Just give me a documentary, please. Let the poor girl rest in peace. May she rest easy. May she rest well. Her parents, I hope you do get justice for her. And to David, buddy, did you do it or not? That's really all we want to know. But up next, we have All I Want Is You by Miguel on 90.3 WHPC.

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Hey, hey, hey, it's me, Rhea. Now, if you were listening before, I was discussing about a coffee shop that I recently went to in Roslyn. But besides that coffee shop, I have a bone to pick with another place. This isn't just a coffee shop. This is actually like a cute little brunch spot. It is called Roto All Day Cafe, and this is in Bayshore. Yeah, I want to full-on take the time to blast you guys, because every time I call, either nobody answers, or why is it every time I call and then I do get a call back, which thank you on that part. I really appreciate that customer service. You let me know you are going to be open all day up until 6 o'clock when you close. I get there, which it's Bayshore, farther from me, 30 to 40 minutes. All right. I'm going through these bridges, man. I'm going through the water, and I get there, I put my coin in the meter, and you tell me you're closed for an all-staff meeting to look over the menus? I can't keep doing this, Roto. I've given you too many chances. I have been trying to go to this place for, I think, a few months now. I could be lying to you, but it's definitely been weeks of me trying to go there. Something always comes up. No one answers. I don't know the right time. They have a different time on a different site. They have a different time on another site. Somebody there needs to do something and manage this correctly, because to the nice white boy who I believe owns the shop and told me, I'm so sorry, guys, but we're looking over the menus for, you know, the week. Yeah. Why don't you look over what time you guys actually close and open, because I drove 40 minutes and then I had to go find lunch or dinner somewhere else and get coffee from somewhere else when I had my whole site set on to get coffee from this place. Will I be going back? Yes, I am going to try again. And this time I will let you guys know if it was worth it or not in my part series. But up next we have What Goes Around by Justin Timberlake on 90.3 WHPC.

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Welcome back. Hey, I'm Rhea. Now, I have a very important message from me to you, a warning, if you want. This is me helping you, and it's to just stay single. Stay single. It's not worth the stress. It's not worth aging yourself. It's not worth all the issues that I have been seeing over the week. I have been involved in too much couple drama that I myself maybe need to check myself into rehab, and I need therapy and a prenup from just, God, I should be charging people, okay? I have had to literally immerse myself in a situation that my friend and her partner were dealing with. Not even going to get into it because that's a whole story of its own. But congratulations to them. They will not be getting married anytime soon. I think me talking them out of it really helped. And then I got blamed for a lot of things. So this is your sign that you should stay single. But if you're in a relationship, maybe don't involve your friends or single friends into your relationship if you're just going to blame them and then get mad at the harsh things they say that are needed because your friend doesn't want to see you throw your life away. All right? Jeez. Next, I think maybe I'm just tired of people in relationships. You guys are just doing too much. I'm just sick and tired of you and your smoochy woochy pookie bear and lovey pie nonsense. Stay away from me, all right? If you don't hear from me, that's not your problem. I'm going to see myself on a vacation, and I will now not be attending a marriage in case you need me. And if you also need me, don't. I don't exist, all right? Up next, we have Moral of the Story by Ash on 90.3 WHPC.

thought I really tried to. 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

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Should have seen the signs. Well, talking with my mother, she said, where'd you

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1: 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I'm Maddie. So an officer in El Paso, Texas, received an emergency call that a kitten got stuck in a tiny pipe. This officer dropped everything just to save this poor kitten. The kitten thought that it was going to have a new home, but it ended up getting stuck, which is unfortunate. But luckily, the officer got the kitty out safely, safe and sound. I hope the cat finds a safer, more comfortable home in the future. Next, on the Nassau Mix, we have Adore You by Harry Styles on 90.3 WHPC.

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The voice of Nassau Community College on 90.3 WHPC. I'm Maddie, and so on Friday, I'm going to a baseball game. Funny enough, I don't really follow baseball, but I'm only going to be there for the atmosphere and the food. The hot dogs are good there, but baseball is a good sport for this reason, and the fact that you don't understand anything sometimes if you're not a fan. I don't know who's going to be standing up cheering, but I'm going to have a lot of questions in mind about baseball because I'm not a big baseball person. Next, on the Nassau Mix, we have Still by Karol G on 90.3 WHPC.

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The voice of Nassau Community College at 90.3 WHPC. I'm Maddie, and how would you feel if you walked up to your car and noticed something weird in the hood? That's how this family in Wisconsin felt. They discovered a snake under the hood in the car. The snake thought it'd be perfect, found the perfect spot to stay warm. Forget about driving the car. I'm going to take an Uber because I don't want to be getting in the car of a snake. No way. Next, on the Nassau Mix, we have Fantasy by Alana Berez on 90.3 WHPC.

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I'm Maddie, and Kevin Parker has a mesh. Speaking of Tame Impala, Kevin Parker has a message for his fans. He wants to stop asking for autographs. He has reached his breaking point where he never wants to see a Sharpie or a paper ever again. Fans were asked for anything to be autographed. All he wants to do is enjoy his day of peace and quiet and privacy. Next time, if you see him around anywhere, just say hi and go about on your day. Next, on the Nassau Mix, we have Earrings by Malcolm Todd on 90.3 WHPC.

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The voice of Nassau Community College on 90.3 WHPC. I'm Maddie, and September 25th is going to be a big day for Marvel fans. Avengers Endgame is coming back to theaters. Yes, the same movie where they laughed, smiled, and cried, and also made them emotionally unavailable.

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Sabrina Comforter on the Nassau Mix, the voice of Nassau Community College on 90.3 WHBC. I'm Maddie, and so the Wicked films are getting a live symphony orchestra. Clearly, watching Wicked at home wasn't enough. How would you feel watching people with violins playing and gets wider and wider? You're going to be feeling all the emotions. Next, on the Nassau Mix, we have a song called Popware, which is on the Wicked soundtrack on 90.3 WHBC.

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I'm Maddie, and Sir Rose has announced her new single, New Trick, out September 17th. Get this kicker. The music video was filmed on an iPhone 18 Pro. 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How ironic. Rose upgraded from a girl who was sitting down with a microphone to a girl with an iPhone and a plan. 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

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I'm Maddie, and so we made it to another hour of music. 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

Olivia Dean on the NASA Mix, the voice of NASA Community College, 90.3 WHPC. I'm your man, John, and I have some, well, there's been a tragic. The actress Carla Jeffrey has recently passed away, but the thing is that the official cause of her death has not been disclosed. If you guys don't know who she is, she basically played the Disney star Bree in the hit movie franchise of Disney, Zombies, with co-star Meg Donnelly and Milo Manhunt. And in honor of her, next on the NASA Mix, it's Rihanna with Lift Me Up on 90.3 WHPC. Mm-hmm.

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I'm your man, John, and we have got to talk about this. Basically, Jimmy Kimmel is bringing his show back to Brooklyn, his live show. And speaking of Jimmy, you guys know his sidekick, Guillermo Rodriguez? Apparently, he's competing in this season 35 of Dancing with the Stars, and has been paired up with co-star with an old partner of last season, with Robert Irwin's dance partner, Whitney Carson, who is also a region championship in dancing. Next on the Nassau Mix, it's Shea with So Good on 90.3 WHPC.

Ciara on the NASA Mix, the voice of NASA Community College, 90.3 WHBC. I'm your man, John, and we have got to talk about Ciara. Apparently, she's now pregnant with her fifth child overall, but it's actually her husband's fourth child. How could she have five childs? And yeah, I can't even get five classes during the semester. For me, that's crazy. Next on the NASA Mix, it's Olivia Rodrigo with Good For You on 90.3 WHPC.

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3: Changya, 좋아하는 랜덤 게임. 랜덤.

Rose on the NASA Mix, the voice of NASA Community College, 90.3 WHPC. I'm your man, John, and we have got to talk about Mary-Kate and Ashley. Apparently, Mary-Kate and Ashley were photographed together in New York City on September 8th, just ahead of the New York Fashion Week. They were leaving an office building and kept the outing very low-key. Apparently, they just didn't want to get popularized, like get any embarrassing pictures. But next on the NASA Mix, it's Miley Cyrus with Flowers on 90.3 WHPC.

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3: 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My name is Mike McNeff. I'm one of the owners of the Irish Poet. And if you haven't stopped by yet, what are you waiting for? There's something here for everyone. Whatever you're in the mood for, we got it. Got kids? No problem. 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

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I'm Pandora, and I just want to know, is anybody else struggling with cell phone service right now? Because I have not been able to get a good connection since this morning. And a couple of people in my morning class had the same issue, but I'm trying to figure out if it's across all networks and for everybody. So if you see me walking around campus later, let me know if you have these issues. Let's get back to the music. Up next, I have Usher with Bad Girl right here on 90.3 WHPC.

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Miley Cyrus on the Nassau Mix, right here on 90.3 WHPC. I'm Pandora, and a little pet peeve of mine that I think has been activated recently is when somebody says something very backhanded and just very disrespectful, and your reaction and or non-reaction warrants them to then tell you that you're wrong in that reaction or non-reaction. And there's just something about that where I'm like, you don't get to be rude and say something or do something that's disrespectful and then expect the person to react the way that you would prefer them to react versus just not saying anything at all. Like, I really don't care about whether or not you like me. Ultimately, you have the right to choose who you like and who you don't like, but you also can just avoid certain situations. But if you come up to me and you tell me you don't like me, and I'm like, okay, perfect, great, my life isn't going to change, and you're like, oh, but that's rude, like, what are you expecting? I hate those types of situations, but hey, that's just me. Getting back to the music, Kelly Clarkson, Mr. Know-It-All, right here on 90.3 WHPC.

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attention. Demi Lovato, Sorry Not Sorry, right here on the NASA Mix, the voice of NASA Community College. 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It's currently 85 degrees right outside our studios here at Nassau Community College, and the high for the day is 87. It really is good out. If you can, get some sun. We're reaching the near end of the warm weather, so have a good time and don't sweat. So, yeah, next we have Kiss of Life right here on 90.3 WHPC.

Georgia Smith on the Nassau Mix with Dancing right here on 90.3 WHPC. I'm Pandora, and listen, if your day is already completely sideways, do not panic. Today is officially Blame It on the Large Hadron Collider Day. So if you've spilled coffee or hit bumper-to-bumper traffic on the Meadowbrook, just tell everybody that particle physics broke reality. And if that doesn't work, grab an aluminium tray because it's also National TV Dinner Day and Swap Ideas Day. My idea? We trade that creepy Boston Dynamics robotic horse for an extra Salisbury steak and call it an afternoon. Next on the Nassau Mix, we have Funeral by Ashe right here on 90.3 WHPC.

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I'm Pandora, and of course I had to slip Tyler in during my hour. The All Blacks face the Springboks on Saturday in Baltimore. And for those of you who don't know what I'm talking about, rugby, where South Africa plays New Zealand. My husband surprised me with tickets. He gave them to me yesterday, so I'm beyond excited to be spending the weekend in Baltimore, doing a little travel as the semester starts. But South Africa is in the Hall of Fame for rugby. So, you know, I'm going to play a little the script up next, because why not celebrate the fact that we are going to win? Stay tuned right here on 90.3 WHPC.

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2: 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Hey, this is Steve Beery. Yeah, I'm the Beery, and after 41 years in business, we're closing the doors on February of 2027. You're running out of time to see what Beery's is all about. 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

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It's me, E.T., and yes, we are back. Are we ready to have some fun this Thursday? It's a beautiful day. The sun is bright and shiny, which I love very much. But we got a lot to talk about, a lot of topics, a lot of stuff. But before I get into that, let me play the next song for you. In My Room by Julia Wolf on 90.3 WHPC.

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I know Travis Scott on the Nassau Mix, the voice of Nassau Community College, 90.3 WHPC. It's me, E.T. And guess what? Let's get straight into some hip-hop topic. What's happening around the world in the hip-hop culture, right? So we got Lil Durk going through this whole trial. And to be honest, sometimes I feel like Durk's a good kid. But at the end of the day, money can corrupt you, okay? So if you have bad people around you with a lot of money, guess what? Those people are going to do bad things because they're expecting you to pay them. But they're going through liberation right now. And hopefully, to be honest, I want Durk to walk free and start a new life. But the feds want Durk to go to jail for life, okay? I don't know what else to say, man. But we do love hip-hop. But at the end of the day, in 2027, what's the next case going to be about? Next on the Nassau Mix, we got Fabulous Meek on 90.3 WHPC.

0: deeper it hurts. More vivid and worse, but I feel it deserve. Yeah, cause I feel way too fabulous.
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0: Loser on the Nassau Mix, the voice of Nassau Community College, 90.3 WHPC. It's me, ET. And let's get straight into some tech news, okay? So I know if you're like me, I know you watched that Apple keynote yesterday, and it was about like an hour and a half, hour, 20 minutes. But here's the thing. They did display some new product. And we all love Apple, don't we? Want to be healthy. Apple a day, keep the doctor away, right? But we do love our computers. And here's the thing. Apple came out with a foldable phone. And my thing about foldable devices is that I do not want to see a crease in the middle of my phone after 3 or 6 months of use, okay? So they were very technical about the technology that they use to make the crease unseenable. But at the end of the day, once you fold something too many times, it breaks, it gets hot, and you could see it happening, okay? At the end of the day, we would like to welcome our new CEO of Apple, which is John Ternus. He's a very handsome guy, and I feel like he's a little camera shy, but he'll get used to it. And Tim Cook is moving up to chairman, and he's moving up to, well, John is moving up to CEO. And I love where this is going, because at the end of the day, what we want from Apple is innovation, okay, first. And I will hope that John don't ride the coattail of Tim Cookie. Well, his name is Tim Cook, but Donald Trump called him Tim Cookie. So I'll call him Tim Cookie, okay? But hopefully John could come with some innovation and give us new products, new ideas. He's not Steve Jobs, but I hope he's inspired by Steve Jobs. Next on the Nassau Mix, we got Calm Down by Innocent Pac on 90.3 WHPC.
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Beautiful song. We had, oh yeah, Steve Lacy on the Nassau Mix, the voice of Nassau Community College, 90.3 WHPC. And shout out to all the new students coming to NCC. Y'all made a great choice, okay? But let's get straight into some political topics, all right? So the war in Iran, did we forget about that, or is that still going on? Also, the war in Ukraine, did we forget about that, or is that still going on? But that's not what I want to talk about, okay? I do want to talk about the gas prices in California going up to $7 or $8. Like, why are we paying $8 for diesel? That's a problem, okay? And hopefully it can get addressed and fixed. And also, the housing market, when is it going to crash? Listen, man, the boomers had it good, and I'm not here to pick sides, okay? But the millennials are struggling to buy a place to live because guess what? The house you bought in 1965 is now worth $1 million. And who's going to pay for that? I'm not. I hope you don't either, right? But what does that mean? Do we rent forever or do we just move to Skid Row in LA? Well, don't do that. But also, I do want to say 9/11, the anniversary.

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3: 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Reincarnated. I was stargazing. 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I need a heart.

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1: Scribe of Love by Kendrick Lamar on the Nassau Mix, the voice of Nassau Community College, 90.3 WHBC. It's me, E.T. And yes, let's get into some popular topics. You know what's popular? GTA 6. That's the most important thing going on in the world right now, right? But here's the thing, though, right? Everybody, well, not everybody, just the gamers, they are mad at Sony, okay? Yo, Sony had an event the other day, and the whole chat was going crazy saying, no disc, no buy, meaning y'all can't kill physical copies. And now I'm starting to see a whole new point of view from that whole situation, because I'm like, yo, some people want to own their things and keep it and cherish it and like love it. Be like, yo, this is mine, okay? It's not digital, it's mine. And I understand that point of view, and I respect it, and they should fight. But here's the thing, though. Is Sony gonna fold? I'm betting money on it, but I don't know yet. But if I did have to bet money on it, I'm like, yo, Sony's not gonna fold. They're the biggest company in the world, okay? But anyway, I hope they're dealing with the backlash in the good way. And also Lego, right? The blocks, the building things. Yeah, they're dropping the PlayStation set, PS1 to be exact. I think that's fun. I think it's like a collector's piece. If you like video games that much, buy it, keep it, build it, you know, and you know, put your mind to work, play, build, do something. Next on the Nassau Mix, we do have So Good by Shay Leah on the Nassau Mix 90.3 WHPC.

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1: Oh my God. 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
2: 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It's me, E.T. And yes, let's jump straight into it. I do have a personal story for you guys. And I'm going to say it like this. Sometimes you hit that point where you feel like there's nothing left to do. Like you ran every play, tried every lane, and life still feels stuck. But here's the truth. Being stuck is just the moment before reinvention. When you lose an identity, you get to build a new one. When inspiration dries up, you go searching in places you never looked before. That's how you find the next version of yourself. So, if you're listening right now, feeling stuck, congratulations. You're standing at the doorway of your next chapter. Next on the Nassau Mix, we have New Level by ASAP Ferg on 90.3 WHPC.
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Yeah, that was Olivia Rodrigo on a Nassau Mix. The voice of Nassau Community College is 90.3 WHPC. It's your boy. It's always your boy. It's Holly. And we are here live at 2 on 90.3 WHPC. Let me see who's locked in. Nassau County, Suffolk County, what's good? Shout out to all my family in Roosevelt, Freeport. Shout out to my family in Lakeview, Long Island, a little town in West Hempstead. You know, shout out to my cousin Lee in Uniondale. We all locked in, man. We got the county on lock. Know what I'm saying? First off, thank you for tuning in for the next hour with me. Wherever you're listening from, I appreciate you, and I pray everybody is doing all right out there. We got some stuff to talk about today. It's all about the music, you know. Things I've been listening to, things I'm looking forward to listening to. You know, we got some things going on. We're going to play my game again, Real News, Fake News, for people who've been tuning into me at 2 o'clock every Thursday. So let's get it going. We're going to jump in with Dave and Tems, one of my favorite new songs out right now. Dave and Tems, Rain Dance, 190.3 WHPC. We are live.

let's get the party started. See you at the bar, you was hardly talking. That's when I knew that your heart was scarring. Friends to lovers need a part to star in. Like, wait, babe, let me ask your pardon. This ain't Gucci, this is Prada, darling. If you want something, you can ask.

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Yeah, this beat came from Pharrell. That was Lil Baby on Holly's Nassau Mix, the voice of Nassau Community College, 90.3 WHPC. It's Holly. There's a few albums that I want to sit with. I found a little interesting. On the hip hop side, we have the OG, E-40. He came out with an album, sort of, I guess, if you want to say that. Turning My Money Over, representing the West Coast, of course. This is a 40-song quadruple album, four sets of 10 songs each. That, I think he can retire after that. I mean, 40 songs on one album. How much is there to rap about? The album is full of features, including Larry June, Juvenile, Havoc, Mobb Deep, Anderson .Paak, Busta Rhymes, and La Russell, and much, much more. Be ready to have a lot of time on your hands to listen to that. What else? We have on the R&B side, we have, this was interesting, Erykah Badu linked up with The Alchemist for Before the World Blows, where Neo Soul meets Street Hop production. Already sounds like Incense and Gunpowder. That's definitely here for that though. I can't wait to give that one a listen. They have some interesting features, including Thundercat, Earl Sweatshirt, West Side Gun, and Drum. Where's he been? Yeah, so those are just a couple that have been on my mind to go listen to. And if any of them are trash, I will be back to ruin some release parties. So let's get back into the music. We have Still by Karol G and Bruno Mars on 90.3 WHPC. Let's go.

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0: Man, listening to her makes me think about my family in the South. I love y'all. This is the voice of Nassau Community College, 90.3 WHPC. It's your boy. It's always your boy. It's Holly. I want to talk about some songs, some albums I've been listening to. I'm very nostalgic. So I will. My first one is Inspector Dex, Dragon's Breath. I understand it's not, you're not going to hear this on the radio. But we all, if you know Inspector Dex, you know Wu-Tang, and you know that there's no verse ever in the world, past, present, future, that will ever beat A Bomb Atomically, Socrates, Philosophies, Hypotheses, Can't Deny How I Be Dropping These Mockeries. You know, we can go on with that. But it's it was a very interesting album. He had good, some decent features, including Raekwon, Sky Zoo, and Source Money. Another album I listened to was Fuego Bass from the Black Soprano Family, represent Hartford, Connecticut. Called Still the Biggest, gritty, straight bars. I love how he represents where he came from. Yeah. And lastly, we have Busta Rhymes and Jay Dilla's Diligence 2. If you heard that one, got a nice set of features such as Lil Wayne, Big Sean, Common, Talib Kweli. He even had, Busta even had his own son and daughter on the album. Very interesting listen. Three great albums. No complaints here. Check them out if you haven't. They all remind me of one thing. Real hip hop is still alive. Alive, alive, alive. I did that. Yeah, let me hear some Busta right now. So here's Chris Brown, Busta Rhymes, and Lil Wayne. Look at me now on 90.3 WHPC.
1: I don't see how you can hate from outside of the club. 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

coming, we gotta set it, then I gotta go in, then I gotta get it, then I gotta blow in, then I gotta shut it. 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I gotta do a lot of things to make it clear to a couple niggas that I always win, and then I gotta get it again and again and again.

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1: Wanted. That was Sue Me by Audrey Hulbert. It's the voice of Nassau Community College, 90.3 WHPC. It is Holly. I want to talk about 50 Cent. He has officially turned bullying into an award-winning art form. Netflix four-part documentary, Sean Combs, The Reckoning, executive produced by 50, digs through Diddy's rise with Bad Boy, the people around him, the allegations that followed him, and the never-before-seen footage from the days before his 2024 arrest. It was that long ago already? Goodness. And people watched it. I'll tell you that. I definitely did. 21.8 million views in his opening weekend, and Netflix says it reached about 51 million views during the second half of 2025. Now, it earned 3 Emmy nominations, documentary series, directing, and picture editing. And it already won the Emmy for picture editing at the Creative Arts Ceremony. That's crazy. I love 50 Cent. He really knows how to turn petty to paper and get an Emmy out of it. I mean, wow. 50 is the real life Thanos. He could end the world in a snap if he wanted to be petty enough. Now, how do you think Diddy is going to come back from this? How can he come back from this? Does he strike back? Does he stay quiet? Or does he create his own documentary about 50, about bullying and how only hurt people hurt people? I don't know. Well, the 78th Emmy Awards airs on Monday, September 14th at 8 p.m. on NBC and Peacock. Congratulations to the filmmakers and congratulations to 50. Please never be mad at me. I may have skeletons in my closet that I don't know about until 50 wins an Emmy for it. Let's get back into the music. I want to hear some 50 Cent, all right? Do you want to hear some 50 Cent? Let's go with 50 Cent and Justin Timberlake, Ayo Technology on 90.3 WHPC. Something special.

Yeah, Don Tolliver on a Nassau Mix. Holly's Nassau Mix, the voice of Nassau Community College, 90.3 WHPC. It's Holly. It's time, once again, for everyone's favorite radio game, Real News, Fake News. This is a game where I'm going to give you a headline, and you, a.k.a. me, because I'm the only one here, have about 3 seconds to decide whether it's real news or complete nonsense. Keep score. Don't cheat. I'm cheating, but that's okay. It's my show.

I don't know the headlines, but maybe you do. Okay. Number one, former Bad Boy rapper Mark Curry says he made just $69 from the music connected to 50 Cent's Diddy documentary. $69 is a weird number to agree to. Sounds like a sick joke only 50 Cent would come up with. So I don't believe it. I think it's fake. It's real. Okay. Well, 50 has reached a level of petty that needs an exorcist. Curry says he also expected a production credit that never came. $69. Okay. Those are Curry's claims, by the way, according to the news. All right, number two. Beyonce is opening a Cowboy Carter-themed restaurant where every entree comes with a mechanical bull ride. Well, I like to see Beyonce on the bull ride, so I'm going to say yes. I think that is true. And it's fake. Okay, well, that's a headline that should be real for my viewing pleasures. But the $69 thing is real. That's, this world sucks. All right, well, we'll keep it there. stay tuned for another episode of Real News, Fake News. Let's keep going with the music, all right? We got Alex Warren with Emerald Eyes on 90.3 WHPC.

just to get ice to chill. They tryna cover it up like a quilt. Rari go skirt on a boy like a kilt. Kept it 100 on paper like Wilt. Tricking it off on a paying a bill. That's just how I do the sauce and the spill.

This is the Nassau Mix, the voice of Nassau Community College, 90.3 WHPC. It's Holly. So, the birthplace of hip-hop officially has a high school dedicated to, you guessed it, hip-hop. The Bronx School of Hip-Hop opened this week in Claremont with about 100 freshmen. Students still learn regular academics, but through hip-hop culture. MCing, DJing, breaking, graffiti, knowledge of self, plus audio production, digital media, and financial literacy. They even have students rapping math problems into microphones. That's weird. Founding principal Jason Reyes called opening day a dream come true and says students should learn how to own what they create. Now I have questions. If I fail English, do I have to write 16 bars explaining why? Is detention just sitting in a room listening to failed artists? Does the morning announcement start with Kanye West, good morning? Ooh. Do they pledge allegiance to the Dipset anthem? And what happens at a parent-teacher's conference? Miss Johnson, your son is failing geometry, but his mixtape is fire. I can make 1,000 jokes about this, and I will. I love this, though. I would have loved to attend a school like this. I wish nothing but success for this school. Hip hop came from the Bronx, and now kids can study the art and the business where it came from, where it was born. Full circle. Here's somebody they can learn about. Nipsey Hussle. Here he is with 500 Horses on 90.3 WHPC.

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Yeah, that was Temper City on a Nassau Mix, the voice of Nassau Community College, 90.3 WHPC. It's your boy, it's always your boy, it's Holly. Before I get out of here, I just want to leave you with this. This one hit me when I heard it. Your purpose on this earth might be measured less by what you accomplish for yourself and more by what you do for others. Just think about the people who we remember forever, forever and ever, forever, ever. You know, those people have done so much. And we're not worried about their cars, their jewelry, or anything like that. We're worried about the impact that they had on the world. So who's better because you were here? Who do you encourage? What do you teach? Who made you laugh? Who did you make laugh? And whose life did you make a difference in? You know, because purpose isn't something you find. Maybe purpose is something you give. Think about it. Last on the Nassau Mix, we got Bruno Mars, Risk It All. On 90.3 WHBC, I thank y'all for tuning in. It's Holly.

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8: 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So he does a few things. Welcome to the show, Glenn. Glad to have you on.
9: It's nice to be here. I appreciate you having me.
8: Well, very excited to talk with you about architecture. And it's so funny because I was just on a trip to Connecticut, and I was noticing all the different types of, you know, the buildings. And I was on the Quinnipiac campus, and there's a lot of historical buildings. There's a lot of new buildings and how they tie that in. And I was thinking of you, Glenn, because I was like, oh, wow, that's what Glenn does. He does this kind of work.
9: That's exactly what Glenn does, and I appreciate that.
8: So tell me a little bit about yourself.
9: Let's see. I Born and raised on Long Island, product of the Half Hollow Hill School District. Went to Syracuse University for my undergraduate studies, where I have a degree in psychology and a certificate in gerontology. Then I received my Master of Architecture degree from the University of Pennsylvania. I lived in Manhattan for about 7 years after I got married. I have two boys who I'm extremely proud of. One is on the coaching staff of the St. Louis Cardinals. He's a major league technology specialist. And the other, my younger son, is a performance analyst for the U.S. Soccer Federation national extended teams.
10: Wow.
9: So I have a sports family, and it's nice to have a break from the architecture every once in a while, because everyone needs a little bit of a relief from what they do on a daily basis. As much as I love what I do, it's nice to be able to talk sports.
10: Well, yeah, you want to be well-rounded and you want to do some fun things. Everybody needs their hobbies. And
9: absolutely.
10: It's pretty cool that your kids are so involved in an area that you're interested in.
9: Very interested. All celebrated the Knicks win, so
10: yes.
9: We're really excited about that. And my sports fandom has been bittersweet, because in addition to being a Knicks fan, I am also a Jets fan.
10: Mm-hmm.
9: So I'm
10: Mets fan too?
9: No, Yankee fan. So,
10: oh, okay.
9: So I have some success there. Been a Jets fan since Richard Todd was the quarterback and okay. Freeman McNeil was the running back. It's been a beat since we had anything really happy to celebrate with the Jets.
10: Understood. Well, you know, you can't win them all. And look, 53 years in the making, that's pretty
9: awesome. We got the Knicks, so I'm happy about that.
10: Now, what drew you into architecture?
9: Well, you know, it's an interesting story, because I am actually part of the third generation of our firm. My grandfather, Abraham Landau, founded the firm back in 1922. And it was interesting. He started out, this is the story my father told me, as a cartoonist, and then realized he needed to make money. So he went back to Cooper Union, which was free at the time, not anymore.
10: No.
9: Got his degree in architecture, apprenticed for a while, and hung up his shingle, a Landau architect. My father then joined him in the early 1960s. That's when the firm became Landau and Landau Architects. And my brother, sister, and I then joined our father at various stages throughout the 90s. So, you know, it's interesting, because people ask me all the time, you know, if you weren't in a family of architects, you know, did you feel pressure to become an architect? Would you have been an architect? Mm-hmm. And my answer is no. And it's not because I was pressured into it.
10: Mm-hmm.
9: It's because I never would have been exposed to it. I never would have spent time at, you know, holiday meals or dinner time listening to my father and my grandfather talk about projects, having my father take me out to construction sites or construction meetings. I would have never known what architecture was all about.
10: Mm-hmm.
9: So by doing that and becoming a part of that world, I really kind of fell in love with it. And my earliest story is, I remember the day before computers,
10: mm-hmm.
9: When we used to build actual physical models of buildings. And I remember when I was a kid sitting on the floor in my father's office, playing with the models of the buildings he had designed, had little people, had little cars and trees.
10: Yeah.
9: And while he was working, I would just sit there on the floor. And to me, that was playtime. So I became exposed to it at a very early age, grew to love it, and decided this is what I want to do too.
10: Yeah, I guess it's kind of like Legos. I mean, it's a lost art. I remember, well, anytime you would see, I'm a big movie buff, and you see the movies in the 70s and 80s, and they're talking about a project. They always sure. have this big model. Now, there's no need for that, right?
9: No, now when you see that in the movies, it's usually all computer generated.
10: Right.
9: Which is fascinating, because I did learn recently, I had an apprentice who was a friend, an intern who was the son of a friend of mine. And he actually was interested in architecture, went to architecture school, but he became involved in television sets. And what I learned was that when the CGI companies are looking for people to do the work,
10: mm-hmm.
9: they actually gravitate towards people who studied architecture, because you have a better understanding of scale mm-hmm. and the human scale. And when you're creating these fantastical images, you know, in fantastical worlds, you have a perception of what the scale of a human being is within that world, and how things work better if you have you've done studies in architecture.
10: Mm-hmm.
9: So everything you see on television, a lot of that, you know, was generated by people who have studied architecture.
10: Well, that's interesting. So, yeah, I would guess, and again, being a movie buff, so, you know, I've seen movies where they're filmed entirely in front of a green screen, and I had no idea. Yeah. They actually fooled me.
9: Yeah.
10: Mamma Mia, for example. I really liked the second film.
9: Okay.
10: If you haven't seen it, it's The Godfather Part 2 of movie musicals. my friends always tease me because they're like, really? You know, I really enjoy it, and I feel like it's filmed in Greece, and it's not. Well, I mean, partially it is, but a lot of the scenes are done in green screen. I would have no idea, I guess, because the folks, they knew about scale. But then you see other movies where it doesn't feel real at all.
9: So, you know, you just ruined it for me because I've seen that movie and I had no idea that was on a green screen.
10: Not all of it, but a lot of it.
9: Okay. Okay.
10: So, yes, I mean, I still want to go there and visit the area. And
9: oh, yeah.
10: But
9: oh,
10: yeah. Yeah, nothing replaces the real thing. And yeah, I mean, that's got to be interesting for you to have seen the evolution of these physical models now to computer.
9: Yeah.
10: And then taking what you do in the computer and then seeing it become real. Can you tell me a story about how you worked with a project like that and it had an impact on you?
9: It's incredible. When you start out designing something, and in fact, there's a project which I'm very proud of. It's on the campus at Yale University. It's the Hillel building. It's the Slifka Center for Jewish Life at Yale. And they had an existing building, about 19,000 square feet, right in the heart of campus. And the building needed to be upgraded. Mm-hmm. And I had a great relationship with the executive director. He's a very close friend and phenomenal guy. But the building itself had been designed back in the late 90s to serve what the programming was at the time.
10: Right.
9: And they're busting at the seams. They don't have enough space. So one of the things that we do is we spend a lot of time understanding what our clients' needs are, what their operations are, how efficiency plays into it, how finance plays into it, everything. It's, you know, my father used to say we need to understand our clients' business and operations as well as they do for us to design something that's going to be successful for them in the foreseeable future.
10: Mm-hmm.
9: So spent a lot of time talking with students, talking with staff, talking with everyone who participates or goes to the building, and developed a program to create essentially what is a building that is now connected to the Yale campus, which it wasn't before, but finding space where nobody really thought it existed. Mm-hmm. And I look at this as architecture is solving a puzzle. And the first part of solving any puzzle is understanding what the pieces are. So we put together the pieces, we put together surveys and ask questions, we look at zoning, we look at building codes, we look at budget, we look at schedule, we look at all of those things because they're all puzzle pieces. And we figure out how to solve that puzzle in a way that's going to be successful for the end user and make their lives easier, make their operations more efficient, cut down on their operational expenses, and make the buildings more energy efficient. And what was amazing to me is, as an architect, you do a design and you have in your mind a way that, you know, the building's going to be used or the space is going to be used. You come back when the building's now in operation, and it's always incredible. This is one of the best parts of architecture to me. When you see the building being used, and it's not just being used in a way that you thought of, but the end user is actually doing something even different with it, better. You know, using spaces in a way that you didn't even think about. But by creating what you've created and designing in a way that, you know, whether it's the layout or the materials or the opening, whatever it is, the volumes, that you've given the end user an opportunity to really put their own imprint on it.
10: Mm-hmm.
9: And to me, that's always the best part of architecture. It's always the aha when you come back and you see the building being used. And you see that it's not just being used in the ways that you thought of, but even better. That to me is, that's what gets your juices flowing as an architect.
10: Yeah, and you can apply that to other projects you're working on when once you learn something like that.
9: Absolutely, absolutely.
10: It's very interesting. Yeah, I was working on a project, I was working on a project. We were financing a project and we're involved with Mike Del Judas, you know, who does all the Billy Joel music and also his own stuff. And it's a music venue. And he was paying particular attention to the placement of the stage, the placement of where the speakers would be, and it's because he was looking for a specific intimate sound. And just the way you have to position everything to achieve that, to me, I found that fascinating because, you know, yes, I have a home theater, so I kind of know some of that, mm-hmm. but to see it in practice.
9: The acoustics, and this, again, even on this project, the acoustics played a tremendous role in making it successful because you have sounds that are traveling throughout the building. You look at things like acoustical separations, you look at materials, you look at sound transmission, you look at noise reduction. And we actually worked with phenomenal acoustical consultant, Cerami & Associates, one of the tops in the field on the project. And they came up with a scheme to allow the building to function in a way where you can have multiple large-scale events going on at the same time without interfering with each other, which was something that was an issue, you know, prior to. But by making these changes, using these materials, sound deadening, even something as simple as ductwork, which, you know, nobody really thinks about because sometimes it's, you know, it's up in the ceiling and you can't find it, you can't see it. But if you have a duct that's running from one space to the next, no matter what you do with that wall, it's the weakest link in the chain. And unless you put something called a damper inside of that, that sound is going to travel from one space to the next, regardless of, you know, anything that you've done with the walls or the doors. So it's part of what we think about. It's another puzzle piece that we have to think about, because if we miss that one, we're never going to hear the end of it, and the building's not going to be successful. So,
10: well, I, for one, I'm glad that in my house, the architect missed that because, yes, the ductwork, thankfully, I could be in my bedroom upstairs on the third floor, and I can hear in the basement what my kids are talking about through the ducts.
9: As a parent, that's a very good thing.
10: Yes, sir. You are listening to Tower Talk Business Radio on the voice of Nassau Community College, 90.3 WHPC. I'm Ray Schwetz, and our guest today is Glenn Landau, and he is a partner at Landau and Landau Architects. So with architecture, I'm assuming there's a lot of misconceptions about what you do and when a person should engage your services and that sort of thing. Can you tell me a little bit about that?
9: Sure. I mean, obviously, the answer is as early as possible. Mm-hmm. And there are many reasons for that. But we get involved really at a time when a client, whether it could be a an educational institution, healthcare, commercial, anything, you name it, even a private residence, when they're first thinking about doing something, they know that there's something they need to do, whether it's to build a new building or to renovate or to expand or whatever it is. And we work very closely with real estate brokers when they're looking for property, because we can do a zoning analysis. And rather than a shotgun approach of, you know, everything that's available, we can target it to this is the type of space or the type of building or the type of site you need to be looking at. We go all the way through from the site selection, working with those consultants to helping the client figure out what it is they need to build, how much space do they actually need to operate efficiently, to build in flexibility, to build in opportunities for expansion without increasing their operating costs. This is about minimizing what those costs are. Mm-hmm. And all the way through, you know, design and bringing in contractors, all the way through the end of construction. What people don't understand, and this is kind of a misconception, and it's something that we try and educate them on, is that if you look at the total life cycle cost of a building from the very inception till the time the wrecking ball comes, the percentage of that total life cycle cost that is devoted to the design of the building is about 3 or 4%. Yet how you spend that 3 or 4% is going to impact how you're going to spend all of those dollars going forward, whether or not you're going to have inefficiencies, operational inefficiencies. You're going to be constantly changing systems because they're not functioning properly, or you tried to save money on them, but in reality, you're going to wind up spending a lot more. So making sure you have an architect, a designer, an engineer who truly understands what it is you're looking to do, how you're going to grow, or if it's a residence, how you want to live, and what your budget is, what you're planning on doing, the programs that you offer, and someone who truly understands the nature of building systems and details to the point where you're getting quality. That's really an incredibly important thing, because again, you can waste a tremendous amount of money over the life cycle of that building.
10: Right.
9: If you try and save a couple of pennies up front, it's always the penny wise, pound foolish. And many times we find, we're brought into projects or we're brought in, to renovate or expand a building. And we recognize that, there was a lot of money that was saved up front, but they've been spending a tremendous amount over the course of the life of this building because of those decisions. So it's the same thing with whether it's law or it's accounting or medicine or anything else. Architecture design is not a commodity. It's not the same thing as going out and pricing out, the cost of paperclips. You're hiring somebody based upon the chemistry. You're hiring somebody based upon their knowledge and their experience. Their ability to understand and listen is the most important thing, is listening.
10: Mm-hmm.
9: And then come up with a solution to that puzzle that's going to work for you and your organization for as long as you can possibly foresee the organization continuing, and allow you to be flexible, because things do change over time. And you never want to be, designed into, a pigeonhole where it's going to cost you more to make changes later on.
10: Yeah. It is a good example of that. Another project that we're financing is a nonprofit that they serve children who behavioral issues and so forth. And there, unfortunately, is a waiting list, a very long waiting list of folks that are looking for services. And they figured out a way that they could double their intake by better utilizing the space. Unfortunately, I don't think they got an architect in at the beginning of discussions about how to change their building. And so they got, to a certain point, and then they realized, because they're putting a second floor on, they need special pillars to be put up. And there's all kinds of processes involved with that. And thankfully, they didn't go too far down the road, but, they did spend a lot of money in between then, planning and people getting together, human resource costs in the meantime. So it's, I think, well said. It's very important to get an architect in there at the beginning
9: to guide the process,
10: right?
9: So that when you're putting together these teams, these internal teams, to come up with the what you need, there's someone there who understands not just the spaces that you need, but how the codes are going to affect that, how the structure of the building is going to be affected, how the mechanical systems are going to be affected, so they can kind of guide the solutions that are going to satisfy what the needs are, but also do it in a way that makes sense and is the least costly. It's kind of like going to the doctor and saying, here's my diagnosis, now give me the medication.
10: Right.
9: You got to step back and let the doctor do their own examination first.
10: Yeah, that's a good analogy. Yeah, I'm totally correct. Now, you and I met through networking, so
9: yes.
10: I know the importance of networking, at least from my perspective. From your perspective as an architect, like, how important is business networking to you?
9: It's incredibly important. If you have the greatest product in the world, but nobody knows about it,
10: right?
9: So what? And the relationships that we develop are probably the most important aspects of business development. When you meet somebody and, you've just exchanged business cards or, you talked for a few minutes, that's just the beginning of the relationship. When you're seeing that person over and over again and you're learning about them, you're learning about their family, you're learning about their interests, and you learn about the work that they do and the successes that they've had, and sometimes even the failures that they've had and how they've addressed them. Mm-hmm. That's what gives you the opportunity and the confidence to refer them, to recommend them, and it works vice versa. When they're learning about you, they're learning about your firm, the work that you do. You never know where a referral is going to come from. And I always think about it in terms of, the person that I meet is not necessarily, and or if I refer them or if they refer me, it's not necessarily going to be reciprocal. Mm-hmm. What may happen is that person may refer me, but I may wind up, meeting somebody else, and that person's then going to wind up referring them to something else. Or it's rarely a back and forth. It's usually at least 2 or 3 degrees of separation where you're seeing the benefit of it. But you meet people and, constantly. And one of the things I love about, especially Long Island and New York City,
10: mm-hmm.
9: I find that networking is a very incestuous world.
10: Yeah.
9: You run into the same people all the time, which is fantastic. Because then there's always one person that they'll introduce you to who you didn't know. But the people who are out networking tend to go to many of the same functions. They know the same organizations. And there's a comfort with that. Mm-hmm. Because you know that this is somebody who's obviously out there, who people are confident in, who have satisfied, you know, their customers. So you feel confident that you can then refer them. So networking in any business, but especially in architecture, absolutely critical. No question.
10: Yeah, I agree. And I think that, you know, it's interesting. Some folks will tell me that they don't want to go to certain events because, oh, I'm going to see the same folks. And I'm like, well, you know, that's kind of a good thing, because here's the thing. You and I are talking. I learned a couple of new things about what you do. And, you know, that will resonate with me when I'm having a conversation with someone else and they need your services, and that triggers it and I make the referral. That's how this business happens. And it's like you said, you gotta listen to the other person. And that frequency, I think, is so important.
9: It is. And you know, the idea that I'm not going to go someplace because I'm going to see the same person or the same people, that's the point.
10: Right.
9: You want to see the same people. You know, you want to, you know, have that comfort level that you can just go up and you're not even talking about business. You're just talking about, you know, how was your weekend on the sailboat, or, you know, how was your golf game, or, you know, how was your kid's recital? Then you've developed a relationship where you feel really comfortable with that person and they feel comfortable with you. And that's where the referrals start to come from, because now you're friends.
10: Yep. Agreed. You are listening to Tower Talk Business Radio on the voice of NASA Community College, 90.3 WHPC. I'm Ray Schwetz, along with our guest today, Glenn Landau. He is the partner at Landau and Landau Architects. So, Glenn, what is... I know you have a lot of accomplishments. We pointed to a couple, Yale University. When you look at what projects you've worked on, what are the ones that you look at and you go, I'm glad I did that. That's a legacy. I'm proud to show that to my kids. Tell me, what is that crown jewel?
9: So there's actually a project that we just recently completed. This is, you know, you started out talking about, you know, Quinnipiac. And to me, we do a lot of different projects. But I happen to love, you know, if you ask me what's my favorite type of project, it's a project on a college campus. Number one, because in my mind, I'm still in college. So I feel
10: I'm with you there.
9: Feel kind of comfortable with
10: mentally,
9: that.
10: Mentally, I'm 21.
9: That's exactly what it is. But the other thing is that I love college campuses because you can trace the development of the college and the different administrations through the architecture, the different types of buildings, you know, from the very old to the most modern. Project that we just completed on the campus of SUNY Maritime College is a new education building. It's right underneath the Throgs Neck Bridge, right at the entrance to the pier that they have, where they have their training ship, the Empire State. And it's the first mass timber building in the entire SUNY system. And mass timber is a sustainable wood material. In its fabrication, uses minimal to no waste. And the wood is taken at what's called the peak of carbon sequestration. In other words, it's harvested at a time when it's really maxed out on the amount of carbon it can take from the environment. This was the first building in the entire SUNY system that used a mass timber structural system. And the way it goes up, it was, you talked before about Legos, you know, this was almost like Lincoln Logs. You know,
10: oh, wow,
9: the pieces go together and literally the structure goes up very, very quickly. It's all using glue laminated members, columns and beams. And it was just fascinating to watch it go up. And this has a science. It's interesting that the site itself was very complex. After Hurricane Sandy, FEMA increased the height of the floodplain. This particular location, because of its where grade is, it actually was about a half a story below the FEMA floodplain. So we have an entrance on grade, but then you have to go up half a story to get to the first floor, so it takes it out of the floodplain. So we actually created a concrete base underneath, so if the water does rise, comes up out of the East River, we have no problem. Then on the first floor, it's a science laboratory with all types of holding tanks where they do experimentation on water that they're taking from the East River. And then on the second floor, they have classroom space for their marine transportation department. So it's a very exciting building. I love it. We won an award from the Queens and Bronx Building Association for it. Had a phenomenal team. The people at SUNY Maritime are probably the tops in the entire system when it comes to construction. Mm. And we really had a fun time with that project. The views are phenomenal. You know, you look out one way and you're looking at the bridge. You look out, you know, just to the right, you're looking at, you know, this giant training ship that they have. When the ship goes out to sea, you can see the views of the skyline of Manhattan.
10: Wow.
9: It's right on the water. And the outside skin is all wood paneling. So it really, that to me, you know, it's funny. There was a question that I'm trying to remember if it was Louis Kahn or Frank Lloyd Wright or one of the other really famous architects. And they asked him, you know, what's your best building? And his answer was, my next one.
10: What's your contact information where folks can find you?
9: Our website is landau-architects.com, and that's Landau, L-A-N-D-O-W. You can find our contact information.
10: Thank you so much. It's been great getting to learn more about what you do. Thank you so much for being with us.
9: Thank you. I appreciate it.
10: All right. I want to leave you with DB's philosophy. Architecture should speak of its time and place, but yearn for timelessness. Frank Jerry. We want to thank you for being with us. My name is Ray Schwetz, along with Denisha Boston Hill, your co-host and producers. 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
14: Hello and welcome to My Hometown. I'm Bill Horan, along with my co-host, Rhea Pantel.
15: Thank you, Bill. And do you ever wonder why some places feel like a five-star hotel and others feel like a DMV on a Monday? Well, today, we're diving into the secret sauce behind unforgettable customer experiences with a true powerhouse in the marketing world. In fact, we've had her on the show before, and she's so full of information that we decided to invite her back to share some more marketing tidbits with us.
14: Today, we welcome back Leora Lanz to our show. Leora is a Huntington resident who's a full-time professor at Boston University. She is the former Global Director of Marketing and Communications for HVS, a hospitality consulting firm, then located in Mineola, and former Director of Public Relations and Advertising for the ITT Sheraton Hotels of New York, among her other jobs. She is also author of Marketing Mindset in Motion, Inspired by Hospitality, which is the companion to her debut book, Developing Your Marketing Mindset, Real World Lessons from Hospitality.
15: Leora Lanz, welcome back to My Hometown on the voice of Nassau Community College, 90.3 WHPC.
14: Leora, I have to take a break. I'm exhausted from reading your biography.
15: Oh,
14: I'm out of breath. I feel like I've just done the quarter mile run. But so you have to do the talking. But to start us off, you've been on the show before on a podcast.
15: Yes.
14: And of course, anybody who hasn't heard that can go back and listen to it. But fill us in a little bit about what got you into marketing.
15: Sure.
14: And what you're doing now.
16: Thank you, Bill. First of all, hi, Rhea.
15: Hello.
16: Hi, Bill.
15: We missed
16: Thank you.
15: Thank
16: you for having me back. And Bill, you're reading the bio, and you know the job that I had at HVS, which was on Long Island at the time, was already 13, 14 years ago. I was there for a long period of time, but it feels like a generation ago already. And ITT even seems longer ago. So now I just admitted to dating myself. But here I go. I am a full-time associate professor of the practice, which means I come from the industry at Boston University's School of Hospitality Administration. Yes, that's not on Long Island. That is in Boston, Massachusetts. And

0: There you go.
1: I would have to say, what is this about? It would drag me in. And that's what you want to do. You're the marketing person. Yeah. You want our attention. That would definitely get my attention.
0: Well, Bill, I'll tell you, apparently I am not the only super commuter between New York and Boston.
2: Oh, no.
0: Because in my first book, the very last chapter is about always remembering the hospitality, which I'll get more into hospitality and marketing and the combination of the two with you when we talk. But in the last book, in the debut book, the last chapter is about remembering the hospitality in our marketing. And I reference someone named, that I fondly named, the Amtrak man.
2: Aww.
0: And the Amtrak man happens to be a man named Jermaine, who has worked in a regional position for Amtrak for years. And I would see him every Monday for my commute. This man has introduced me to other BU professors that do the same thing, to MIT professors who do the same commute, to Harvard professors.
2: Oh,
0: this
2: man.
0: Guy has actually been brought up to Boston to speak at MIT by one of the professors he's met every Monday. So I know that I'm not alone.
2: That's all that matters.
1: Now I'm changing the
2: She's
1: book
2: got
1: a little to jump on the smart train. That's
0: there
1: all.
0: There you go. I mean, that's a good title.
1: I think that's perfect.
0: I'll take it. Thank you. That's kind.
2: Schlepping on the smart train.
0: Schlepping on the train.
2: I'm here for it.
0: That's kind.
2: Now we got to start with the title of your new book. What does marketing mindset in motion actually mean to you, and why did you anchor it in hospitality specifically?
0: Thanks, Rhea. So marketing mindset, I really believe everyone should be a marketer, whether your marketing is in your title or not. Because if we're marketing our own business, if we're marketing the business that we work for, or if we're marketing ourselves, we're marketing ourselves every day. As soon as you leave your home, however we dress, however we look, we're actually branding and marketing ourselves. So everyone should have a marketing mindset. The first book talks about, how do we get that mindset? Using our critical thinking skills, using our strategic thinking skills, using hospitality. This book takes it a little deeper. Okay, now how do we apply it? How do we actually put it into action and use it? So for example, one of the chapters, it talks about the difference between internal communications and external communications. And I know, Rhea, you're studying marketing, so hopefully this topic came up. But you know, as somebody who's been in industry for 40 plus years at this point, how many times have the public been communicated by a company and they forgot to tell their own people inside? Internal communication should always come before external, and it's often overlooked or an afterthought. That's putting our marketing mindset, our communications mindset into motion, for example.
2: I already feel so, like,
0: some energy there. Yeah.
2: I unfortunately did not learn this. I don't know what my professors are doing. I guess I got to transfer to BU. I don't know what's going on.
0: No offense to NASA professors by any means, but this is another way of looking at it.
2: I love it. And I love what you said about how when you get out of bed, when you, you know, put on your clothes, the way you present yourself, that's really you marketing yourself and branding yourself. So, you know, the next time I decide to wear my PJs out in public, I'm going to remember that, actually.
0: Yeah. I mean, we don't think about that. Most of us don't think about that. Why would we? But it is the truth. You just never know who you're going to run into in that elevator or on the street, or, you know, one day where you're just feeling sort of like, let me get a little lazy and I'll go to work that way. And that happens to be the one day somebody, you just don't know. So you are presenting, and I'm not to be judgmental. It's more of a matter of just have the self-awareness. And I think we all need that self-awareness of Absolutely. How we want to project ourselves.
1: Leora, I love the way you said that, just as Rhea mentioned. And I always think, if my doctor came in fact, once years ago, I had a doctor who, his jacket was, you know, the white jacket
0: white
1: that the
0: coat,
1: doctors wear,
0: sure.
1: White coat, and it was ripped, and the pocket was ripped a little bit. And I really lost confidence in him and moved on to another doctor, because that, he had old magazines in his waiting room, and I'm thinking, they have to be 2 years old. There was no reason for that. If you can't keep up to subscriptions or buy a few and put them in there, it does convey an image to people.
0: Absolutely.
1: And it can be something very small and it sticks with you. And just what you said, how much we may not even realize it. I guess it might be in the subconscious, but et cetera.
0: You know, Bill, I'll share sort of an example from the current book, Marketing Mindset in Motion, that relates to what you're talking about. So in marketing, without getting too academic here, because for radio, that doesn't work. If I had a whiteboard, I could work this out. But for radio, it won't work so well. But hopefully, Rhea, if you learned about the marketing funnel, how do you spread the awareness? How do you get people

0: take action. You know, how do we communicate so that people learn about you, take interest, and then actually, quote, make that conversion, download that book, buy that sweater, you know, whatever the action is that we want to take. Well, that's the traditional funnel. And then over time, it evolved into, okay, we want our guests to stay at our hotel, to come to our restaurants. How do we get them to come back, right? It's not just getting them the first time. How do we continue to engage with them, right? So now this funnel turns into sort of a spiral way of connecting. My book, this book says now, and this is a chapter actually where it gets a little academic, and I write at the beginning, if you don't want to deal with these, just skip over to the next chapter. I totally understand. But for those who want to understand structure a bit, this might actually help. Otherwise, if you want to skip it, join me on page whatever.
1: Now I think there's an important secret. Now I know I want to know that chapter more than anything.
0: I think that'll help. So where I'm, what I'm saying now is the funnel doesn't exist the way we learned it, you know, the way I learned it in school. And today, how are we getting our information? From everywhere, everywhere, whether it's the magazines that were in those doctor's office mm-hmm. reflecting something, whether it was the attire. How are we getting information about a hotel where I want to stay or a restaurant that I want to dine at or a store that's opening that I want to shop? Could be on social, could be through direct mail. It could be through a promotion. It could be an activation, right? It's all over the place. And I call it the pinball machine effect. For any of us who've played pinball, right? You're hitting the little levers. You're going bing, bing, bing, bing, bing, bing, bing, bing, bing, bing, bing, right? And so the information's coming from everywhere. So how do we project ourselves consistently everywhere at every touch point? And that's marketing mindset in motion, too.
2: Ah, we love it. And you are listening to My Hometown on the Voice of NASA Community College, 90.3 WHPC. My name is Rhea Pantel, here with Bill Horan, and we are speaking with Leora Lance, a Huntington resident who is a full-time professor at Boston University and the author of Marketing Mindset in Motion, Inspired by Hospitality, which is the companion to her debut book, Developing Your Marketing Mindset, Real World Lessons from Hospitality.
1: Leora, again, I'm going to compliment you on another talent. I've never had anybody imitate a pinball machine before.
0: Thank you very much.
1: You're really good at it. You know, at parties, after a few drinks, you should offer people
0: now try
1: that you
0: writing
1: can do
0: it.
1: This.
0: Oh, gosh. How do I spell that?
1: But no, you had the talent, you had the pace and everything.
0: Thanks,
1: very good.
0: Bill.
1: So you spent a lot of time on those pinball machines.
0: I did.
1: Now, there's, a chapter in your book, and you talk about hospitality is a philosophy of business, not just an industry. What does that mean for someone?
0: The way I really, truly, sincerely believe that everyone should think like a marketer, I also equally, truly believe that every business should have hospitality. And I think that's lost today. And, you know, our industry, the restaurant, hotel, travel, tourism industry, is not necessarily known for being the most innovative or ahead of our time. But I think this is where other businesses should learn from us. Is how to have that EQ, that emotional quotient, how to connect with people. Traditional business schools, I've been teaching Intro to Hospitality for a few years now. This year was the first academic year I'm teaching it in person. I have been teaching it online for several years. Intro to Hospitality, basically introducing students to a vast breadth of what does that mean? It's lodging, it's restaurants, it's meetings and conventions, it's special events, it's airlines, it's cruise ships. It's sustainability, it's wellness, it's a lot of things. And so I've had a lot of students from the business school say to me, how come this course isn't required for business students? And my answer is, it should be.
1: Yes,
0: it
1: really.
0: It really should be. Because whether we're in traditional hospitality businesses or in insurance, pardon me, or retail or banking, any business that deals with people, where people and profit matter, as we call it at school, forgive me, we should have hospitality. That needs to be projected. That's how we build relationships with our customers, with our guests. That's how the relationship becomes beyond transactional. It becomes ongoing. That's how you get people to want to come back.
1: I was just going to say that when that happens, I want to come back.
0: That's right.
1: And I also, and maybe because I was a marketing major way back when,
0: okay.
1: But I also brag to people about it and tell them, I stayed at this hotel, I went to that store, I went to this hospital, this
0: yes.
1: whatever it is. Because I want to help them. If they gave me a good treatment, I'm a walking ad for them.
0: And chances are you'll likely go back and you'll be willing to spend more money with them again because you're loyal to them because they've been good to you and they continue to be
1: exactly,
0: good to you.
1: Yeah.
0: And that's where other businesses can learn from traditional hospitality. The reason I use hospitality examples is because that's been my career. And in the 12 years that I've been teaching the marketing courses at Boston University, these books are chock full of mini case studies in the voices of my students who participated in them. So that was a joy for me, too, to write, because I think 75 students, when I reached out to 100, 75 responded and said, I want to contribute. And their names and their voices are in this book as well, these two books. That's what we did.
2: Too.
0: Thank you. And I'll get to that in a second, because I tried to write it in a way that's digestible. Little tidbits, little bite-sized nuggets of storytelling so that you don't have to trench through 60 pages to get through the first chapter, right? But these students were remarkable. And I reached out to a load of students in my 10 years, because I wrote this over the last 2 years. And I had students who graduated in 2015 and 2016 and 2017, 2018, et cetera, who contributed to these books. And we actually, the course is called Experiential Marketing. We are working with real hospitality businesses in the city of Boston because my mission is to help the industry. And if my courses can help the industry by providing researched recommendations that actually help real businesses, that's what we talk about in these books. It's been very meaningful.
1: Yeah, I don't know about you, but that's exactly what I remember. If someone and when I read a book or something, if there's a real life story and I'm thinking a priest in our church, he would give sermons, but he wouldn't pontificate. He would tell something that, and he would always make it funny, so he'd get a laugh out of it. Yep. But he would tell a funny real life story.
0: Yeah,
1: I remembered those. I talked to other people on the golf course about them, and I said, "Who else did I ever talk about a priest's sermon?" But that was his approach,
0: right?
1: And it stayed with me, and I learned a lot from him. The other sermons I forgot before I left the church, but that message or that message from a store or a service provider, they stay with me. I don't know about you.
2: Yeah, no, I'm with you absolutely. And what we were saying about hospitality, no need to geek out, nerd out. I was thinking of CRM because that's so important. And I think a lot of not just businesses, but people fail to have that nowadays. And I think when you look at a customer relationship management thing, it's also just real life. You know, the whole social aspect of it, talking to people like how we're talking right now, the way we're engaged, we're all hospitable with each other. I think it's just everyday tips and tricks that people just don't know how to incorporate in their lives anymore. And in the industry and businesses, it's just kind of not there, or they try, but I think I'm absolutely with you. We need a lot more of that. And I am going to say one thing, because there's one specific quote that I remember from your first book, since I read a little. It was a student's. I remember the bar because I wrote it down right here. I pulled it up.
0: Oh, I'm curious.
2: Yeah, it was, I think, called, it's in Boston. I have it right here. It was Game On Bar in Boston.
0: Right.
2: Somebody was doing a little, I think, marketing sort of campaign to them to help them out a little bit. Mm-hmm. And that one stuck with me a lot because I was intrigued. I was like, you know, the next time I'm in Boston, I think after what the student wrote, I got to check out this place and see, like, you know, it was just like, I think, incredible. Like, it just really, like, that one just spoke to me. The idea of it was fun. It was just rich. It was new. And it was just kind of enticing and inspiring. So I'm
0: awesome.
2: All here for it. Yeah.
0: Well, a shout out to the Lions Group. That's a restaurant group in Boston who, Tyler Hall, if you hear this, thank you, because he's been a real supporter of our students and allowing us to work with various restaurants. And in that case for Game On, it was a digital assessment. We literally analyzed their digital presence, also marketing mindset in motion. How do you compare our physical presence to our online presence, and do they match? And so we were conducting an analysis of the digital presence of Game On. And I will share another point, storytelling, Bill, you know, to the comment that you shared a moment ago. That's the most effective marketing. And so sharing those stories is really important because they are remembered. And that's a way to teach us to share these stories.
2: Absolutely.
0: Thanks.
2: We're living proof.
0: And you did, Rhea, so thank you. That worked.
2: anytime. And I got to go into it. We mentioned this last time because you said you don't need to read the first book in order to understand the second one. Mm-hmm. So we have to know, who exactly is this specific book for? What would you say?
0: Okay, fair enough. So I think for those folks who are entrepreneurial, who think to themselves, I don't really know how to think like a marketer. How should I think like a marketer? That's where reading the first book will be helpful to get to the second book. For those who are in human resources, public relations, communications, that's where the second book will be very, very helpful, because the first book might be a lot of refresher. And, you know, the books were written in a way where I wrote them sequentially. The first book came first, developing your mindset and then put it into motion. But if you read the second book, Marketing Mindset in Motion, if you read that solo, it works on its own. And for folks who are in communications, or as I said, human resources even, how do you communicate with our own employees? That these are really helpful reminders about how do we communicate and market effectively internally and externally.
1: That's part of my next question. You have a chapter called Inside to Out.
0: Yes.
1: Internal communications before external.
0: Yes.
1: What does that really mean? Because, again, you have enticing titles, which is good because it brings me in. I've got to read a little more to find out what does that mean.
0: Okay, so I'm going to give us a very simplistic example. I worked at the Sheraton Hotels so many years ago. Marketing has evolved since then. But imagine somebody's walking into your hotel and says to the front desk, I'm here and it's the Valentine's weekend package, or Mother's Day's coming up, right? We're here in the springtime. So where I'm here for the Mother's Day package. And the front desk looks at each other and says, what Mother's Day package?
2: Uh-oh.
0: Imagine, right? The public knows about it, but inside we don't know about it. Another example, in the marketing plans and recommendations that we work on in our classrooms for businesses with the students, we might have these great recommendations for repositioning, for a new campaign, whatever we think about. And we always say, who are our target customers? It could be the business traveler, the leisure travel, but it's always got to be the internal employee and the associate. And so we might have them fourth as our target market, but they're first. They should be first in who we communicate with.
1: Oh, very good. Right. if I walk in, and again, I'm putting myself in that role, and say something about the Mother's Day package, or what was the other one you gave?
0: Or even if it was just Valentine's Day, or if it was a restaurant and they have a special promotion, yeah, and somebody walks in and says, I saw that on Instagram, and they'll go, what are you talking about? Yep. You know, that's not cohesive. So internal must come before external. And it seems so simple, and yet many businesses don't get it right.
2: Yeah, I think it's something it's underappreciated.
0: Very undervalued. It's actually the most important value. There's a philosophy in hospitality. We've got to take care of our employees first, because the guest will feel it.
2: Yeah.
0: If we don't take care of our employees first, how do we take care of the guest?
2: I think that's the best advice right there. But you are also listening to My Hometown on the Voice of Nassau Community College, 90.3 WHPC. My name is Rhea Pantel, here with Bill Horan, and we are speaking with Leora Lands, a Huntington resident who is a full-time professor at Boston University and the author of Marketing Mindset in Motion, Inspired by Hospitality, which is the companion to her debut book, Developing Your Marketing Mindset, Real World Lessons from Hospitality.
1: Yeah, I was just thinking of a story someone told me. This is years ago. They walked into kind of a fast food, but sit down restaurant where you, kind of like a diner, we would call it. And the gentleman said to the waitress, I would like the soup, whatever it is for the day. And she just shook her head and go, honey, you don't want the soup. And just that message, of course, that now it stuck with me. This has to be 30 years, but I'm trying to think even maybe more of that. But what was wrong with that soup that you didn't want it? Was it just that it was there from yesterday? Oh, not the worst thing. Okay, I have that in my refrigerator. But was there something else about it maybe that you didn't want it? And if you get the message out to you, what are you offering? What are you doing? You're putting the focus on the good things.
0: That's
1: and
0: right.
1: The positive and all of that. So.
2: And speaking of the good and positive, you have a lot of your former students' voices in the books, like I just mentioned, and you have it in this book too, the first in this. Now, we need to know, why was it so important to give them a voice here? It could have just been you, but why them?
0: Okay. I'm going to fast forward and then I'll backtrack.
2: Of course.
0: That?
2: Yeah,
0: fast
2: yeah.
0: forward. Of course, I'm making my current students read these books. Like, of course, they're required reading, right? And one of the interesting comments that I never thought about that I get as feedback is, what I liked about these books is it's not preachy. And I think you sort of referenced that before, right? It's not preachy. And I thought, gosh, I never really thought about that before. But it's because I'm using other people's voices to share the examples. Why did I reach out to all those students? You know, when I wrote these it was one manuscript, by the way. The publisher turned it into two books. When I wrote the manuscript, I really wrote it as a souvenir to celebrate 10 years of teaching. That wasn't anything I ever prepared for or planned on. It was an accident that turned into a happy one. It was supposed to be for one semester, and now it's like 25 semesters later.
3: No.
0: So it worked out well. I wrote it to celebrate 10 years of teaching at the time. And I reached out to my former students, not to get input about me, but what did you remember from our classrooms that you apply today in your work? Because it's really practical. And as I was getting feedback, as I was getting responses, which were coming in pretty rapidly, and I was just amazed at the response rate, it turned into a love letter to them, to be honest with you. I love these students. And I'm going to weddings for my former students. I'm seeing their babies now. It's really wonderful. And I wanted their voices in it also because I really was looking at it as a personal project and a love letter to them. And little did I ever anticipate international bestseller, various awards. Never saw that coming. Didn't even know that was a thing. It's just taken on a life of its own, and it's been pretty marvelous. But I wanted their voices in there. It was important to me to cherish them.
1: I think that's what makes you so good at what you do. You care about the people. It's not the quick answer, like, let's do this so we sell more today and the heck with tomorrow. Let's build a relationship, because that, as you said before, that customer is going to be coming back. That patient will come back, that client. And if you get someone for 10, 20, 30 years, by one kind of small treatment, maybe even just a smile on a tough day for someone.
0: It's genuine.
1: You're a winner.
0: It's genuine.
1: And you've done a great job for the company. Now, I know you have drills and scorecards at the end of chapters.
0: Yes.
1: Is there any one or two that you could tell our audience now, like when we go to a store tomorrow or a hotel or anywhere, that is there something we should do or a small sign that we should watch for?
0: So the scorecards, both books have, at the end of every several chapters, a sort of a scorecard for yourself. It's not about how do I rate the hotel, how do I rate the restaurant. It's not that. It's more, did your mind shift as you read this chapter and the various stories in these chapters? Are you starting to think a little bit differently about how you market your company, your business, the company you work for? Are you an entrepreneur rather than an entrepreneur? Are you thinking about yourself in a different way? So the chapters, and each chapter actually ends with prompts, questions to ask yourself after reading these stories. What should you think about? How do I think about this? So what the reader gets a chance to sort of introspectively reflect on what they just learned. And then every few chapters is this scorecard to see if there's been a shift in how we think. That's how the scorecards are used.
1: Got it.
2: I'm here for that. And apparently each chapter also ends with your a marketing mantra.
0: Right.
2: What would you think is your personal favorite? Well, you got to give us one.
0: Ooh. Gosh, let me look. I actually don't remember specific mantras. And what's been fun is when I ask the students, what's your favorite sort of takeaways? They really all come up with very different answers. So it's really kind of cool to see what resonates with each of them.
2: Of course.
0: I just flipped to page 63 for marketing mindset and mojo. There's CRM, Maria, right?
2: Oh,
0: here is CRM. So, you know, that's about measurement and some of the acronyms that we use in key terms. I guess what I'll do, there's two that I'll share. How's that?
2: Yeah, love it.
0: My goal in teaching the digital strategies class that we referred to for Game On is to know enough to be dangerous. How to speak the language and what it means. So if you're ultimately an entrepreneur, or if you're working in for a company and you're responsible to work with the marketing department, wouldn't it be wise if you understood it? That doesn't mean you're doing it every single day, right? There might be other folks who are actually applying it on a daily basis, but at least you can have the intelligent conversation. And so the purpose of my course is to apply it. You don't really learn it unless you apply it. So that's why we're working on real cases in class. But to know enough to be dangerous, is really
2: love it.
0: How everybody, I think, should move forward.
1: You're scaring me a little bit, but that again,
0: dangerous is a good thing here.
1: That sounds like the title of Know Enough to Be Dangerous. That sounds like the title of your next book. So
0: there's too much writing ahead of me there, Bill.
1: I think we found two today. I'd like our audience to know that our guest today has been Leora Lance. She is the Huntington resident who is a full-time professor at Boston University. She's the author of Marketing Mindset in Motion, Inspired by Hospitality, which is the companion to her debut book, Developing Your Marketing Mindset, Real World Lessons from Hospitality. Leora, we always have a good time with you.
0: Thank you.
1: We learn a lot. Thank you so much for being with us today.
0: Oh, it's a pleasure to be back. I'm happy to see you both again.
2: Pleasure to have you.
1: I'm Bill Horan. I'm here with Rhea Pantel. We thank you for listening to this week's episode of My Hometown.
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0: Garrett Wilson. Wow! What a catch! Touchdown, Jets! That kid's amazing.
1: On third and goal to the end zone. Picked off. Out of the deflection. Giants with their second takeaway. It's Pinnock. Love on third down to the end zone. What a catch! Touchdown! Love to Dobbs.
0: It's a short punt. Gibson on the return. Near side. I don't see any flags. Gibson inside the 30. Hits the Jets. And he's going to go. Jets win it. Touchdown. Rookie Xavier Gibson. Game over.
2: First and goal. Mahomes swings it.
0: It's there. Hardman. Jackpot. Kansas City.
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0: Welcome to WHBC Sports Talk here on the voice of Nassau Community College, 90.3 WHBC. I am your host today, Jack Vogel, here in studio with Jack Spring, Matt Leonard, Zach Spring.
1: Oh
0: my. Brennan Curtin.
2: How you doing?
0: Also being, and we have a new person in the studio today. Jack, introduce yourself.
3: I'm on it.
0: Technical difficulties, folks. Great way to kick off the show.
2: Please stand by.
4: How we doing, everybody?
0: Fantastic.
4: What's going on? We're doing good?
0: Yep.
4: This happy is to be here.
0: Introduce yourself for everyone listening at
4: My
0: home.
4: My name's Jack, just like yourself. It's a great name, I must say. Should I tell them who I like for sports?
0: Yep.
4: Right?
0: Tell us your teams.
4: All right. Well, I'm a New York Yankees fan, so I know I agree with Zach and my guy Brendan. So let's go Yankees.
2: Yeah, buddy.
5: I don't know about saying my guy to Brendan yet.
4: No, Brendan's my guy. Don't worry about it. Brendan's my guy. Don't worry about it. Basketball, Knicks, of course. And then football, I'm actually a Seattle Seahawks fan. So slow game last night, but a very happy outcome. So I'm doing good today.
0: Yeah. Well, we're glad to have you. We're glad to have you here in the studio.
4: Thank you very much. I appreciate it. Happy to be here.
0: What a great day for sports yesterday. Football is finally back. We had our Super Bowl rematch. Mets and Yankees both won. Mets won in an extremely high-scoring game. Football is back again tonight. We see the Rams take on the 49ers. I believe it's in Australia, right? In Australia, on Netflix. That's going to be a fun game to watch. Gentlemen, how are we doing today? Everyone else here? Oh.
6: Zach wants to hold on. While there's technical difficulties, I just want to say something. The game on Netflix is kind of like an abomination. Like, why can't we just keep the games on, you know, CBS, Fox, etc.?
0: Because Netflix pays too much money to get a few games on there.
7: We're good.
0: Uh-oh. Oh. We're having some technical difficulties here, folks. But, anyways, how are we doing, gentlemen, here on this fine Thursday afternoon?
2: I'm doing good, brother. Your mic's not on.
0: It's no, oh,
2: now it is.
0: Forgot to hit that
8: thank
0: pot.
8: You.
0: what a way to start the show.
8: I didn't know that baseball is football. Mets and Marlins is football.
0: Yeah, what a game that was last night.
8: It's a football. That was actually football, except they were playing with a baseball, just not a football.
0: Yeah, Mets defeated the Miami Marlins last night 15-14 in a game that literally went down to the last out with how much action there was.
8: I can't even count how many.
0: We can hear you in here, not on the mic.
2: No, I can't.
8: Sort of.
0: Okay. Should we start with Mets Marlins?
1: Absolutely not.
0: Okay, you want to go football first?
1: Yes.
0: All right. So last night we had our Super Bowl rematch. The Seattle Seahawks defeated the New England Patriots 13-10. Drake May looked very bad last night.
2: Oh man. Yep.
0: Matt, do you want to talk about it?
1: Yeah, I mean, not his best game, obviously not, but I will say this. It's the start of the season. He did not play a preseason game, and it's against one of the best defenses in the NFL, so maybe a little rust there, I'm not sure, but look, it's as expected. It's the start of the season. Not everyone's going to look sharp coming out of the gate, but Seahawks defense looks spectacular.
0: The Seahawks looked like they didn't miss a beat after last year's Super Bowl victory. The Patriots, the offense only really ran through literally Ramondre Stevenson. Drake May had a few rushes on the ground. He made a few okay passes, but three interceptions is not going to get you to win, especially against one of the best teams in the league.
8: That's my guy Stevenson, my running back.
0: Ross?
2: I like that 2-yard touchdown he did though to Eli.
0: To the tight end, I think it was.
2: Yeah.
0: That new guy? I don't know.
2: That was the only touchdown he threw through the whole game, was that 2-yard touchdown in the second quarter.
1: That was the only touchdown that scored the entire game.
2: Yeah.
0: No, didn't JSN.
1: Oh, right.
0: JSN ran all the way.
1: Right. You're right.
2: And then he Drake May said in the
1: I don't know how I forgot about that. That's...
0: Yeah, but what a... I get it's the first game of the season, but that... There was not that much offensive action last night on both sides of the ball.
1: How are we not mentioning that Sam Darnold got hurt early into the first drive? That's obviously part of AJ Brown
9: also got hurt, too. I think that's part of one of the biggest parts.
4: Lost him for fantasy. Unfortunate. Yeah. I had team man league, too. Losing my number high receiver number one. It's brutal.
9: 18, you said?
4: 18. Yeah.
9: Yeah, so you're brutal. The rest of your team is just in shambles.
4: Not looking too good.
0: Sam Darnold gets his Aaron Rodgers moment.
1: Don't do that.
0: What?
1: It's not the same at all for a million different reasons. Don't do that.
0: Still.
1: He's not Aaron Rodgers. He's not out for the year.
2: At least he didn't tear his
1: Achilles. Team is way better.
3: It was a partial hip injury. This is not like the end of the world.
1: Exactly.
3: It could be so much worse. And the fact that they went out there with Drew Lock last night, one. By the way, by the time it was the third quarter, if Lock didn't start hooping, I was going to be like, all right, let's get some Milrow. There's nothing to lose.
1: I really thought we would get Milrow football. I was so happy. I was so excited.
3: I thought it was going to be great.
0: I thought it was going to be Milrow, but Drew Lock delivered last night. He filled in and he got them the win.
4: Made some big throws, 100%. I was a little worried at first, but Drew Lock, I mean, listen. Jalen Milrow, I mean, my brother was actually saying the same. My brother, sorry, guys. Sorry, I don't even know what I'm talking about. My brother was saying the same thing about the Seahawks. Like, is Milrow going to come in? But Lockie delivered, so.
2: I like this guy's accent over here.
4: Me? They say I got, like, a New York accent. What do you think? What do you think?
2: Bro, you're like me. You got the same accent,
4: I sound like Brendan. Awesome. That's great.
2: This is, like, my identical twin.
4: I shouldn't say that.
1: I do not know if sounding like Brendan is great.
4: I think it's pretty great.
0: To each their own.
4: I'll learn quickly. Okay. It is my first day, so, you know.
3: It's okay. Yeah.
1: Yeah,
4: a little nervous, by the way. This is a little nerve-wracking, I must say.
3: There's literally zero to be nervous about.
4: I feel like good.
3: Very overstimulated.
2: I'm telling you, man. Yeah. He sounds like me.
4: Yeah.
3: Brendan.
4: It's an honor.
2: This guy
4: it's an honor, by the way.
2: I like this guy's New York accent. He talks like me.
4: I appreciate it. Listen, though, Seahawks won. I'm very happy. Yankees are going to sweep the Rockies tonight. Can we talk about baseball? We're only football right now.
0: Bing. Do you want to move on to baseball already, guys?
3: I'm sure, obviously, we'll circle back around. Whatever.
4: Okay, we're going to have to
0: talk about football again later.
4: I apologize.
0: You're good. Let's talk about baseball. The Yankees last night beat the Rockies in another beatdown. The Yankees have been brutalizing Rockies pitching this series.
4: Brendan, how about our guy Lombard?
3: All right, well, the Grand Slam last night, first of his career. Mind you, first Yankees Grand Slam this season. It took him until September 9th.
2: The last guy that hit that was Mickey Mantle. Like years ago.
3: No.
2: I'm talking about there was something.
4: Youngest player in Yankee history.
0: I thought you were saying the last Grand Slam was Mickey Mantle.
3: Jack said the stat correctly. Brendan just said a stat.
1: Brendan just said Mickey Mantle has hit a Grand Slam
3: in
1: his
3: life.
0: Brendan just had Mickey Mantle on his mind and decided to find a way to relate him.
2: I meant to say he was the youngest player since Mickey Mantle.
3: Correct. That's a big difference.
2: So, I mean, that was an offensive orgy last night, man.
4: Yeah. Shout out Michael K.
3: Yeah.
0: We knew it was going to happen eventually.
3: See, he was playing second base tonight.
2: Oh, yep. God, please get him out of here.
0: Is he really?
3: He is. He's playing.
0: He's back.
2: Hand out chalk straps, please. Please. I don't want you 1 second. Just hand out jock straps to Will Ward. Please. I hate you.
3: So they're starting him over Caballero tonight at second base.
2: Please put
3: Caballero
2: in
3: made a nice play at second. Also, he had a pretty big single, too. I was not happy with the lineup today.
0: You know, Jack
3: Wells gets moved up in the lineup now because you have the black hole that is Volpe. It's kind of disappointing. 7-8-9 is just out. McMahon can't do anything versus lefties. And then Wells, Volpe is whatever you get.
0: You know, multiple times on the show, we've all expressed our disdain for Anthony Volpe. Jack, how do you feel about Anthony Volpe being back in the lineup?
4: Oh, I love him. He's a fantastic player, and he's great. Yeah, big fan. Yeah.
2: Oh my!
4: I'm being a little sarcastic. Okay. You guys get to
3: Like, no, I mean, it being your first day, I don't know if you're being serious.
4: I'm obviously being a little sarcastic. I mean, listen, I have hope for him still. I mean, is that crazy to say? I mean, I'm rooting for him to do well. I think next year is going to be our starting second baseman.
3: I do too.
4: I don't think we're going to re-sign Jazz personally. That's just my opinion.
3: That's correct.
4: I could be wrong. I don't think we're re-signing him. No, I think Anthony Volpe for the 2027 season will be the starting second baseman.
3: I think Luis Garcia I think Luis Garcia is going to start at second base.
0: Oh, I agree with that. Actually, yeah. Okay. I still want to DH him.
3: No, Rice will play first.
4: And Rice could play first.
3: G is going to be back at DH start the year. Now, how long will G be in the lineup for? 2 weeks. But
4: fair enough. Fair enough.
3: That's for realistically what they're going to do. That's what I think it is.
1: Yeah.
4: Is G done for the whole season?
2: Yeah, he's gone.
3: G's done for the season. Grish is done for the regular season.
4: Yes.
3: Jazz is done for the regular season.
0: I'm checking right now.
1: You're telling me Stanton hasn't done some light running or something?
3: Well, he didn't. He tore his other calf.
1: Yeah. I didn't know that. I love that. Like, Stanton has been running the bases today. It's him, like, moving at 2 miles an hour.
3: he's been rounding
1: first base. Yeah.
0: I'm looking right now. It's a rare occurrence over in Yankee Land. The lineup is actually out.
3: I know. We were talking about this before the show, how I said at the bottom of the lineup right now, you have 7-8-9. of just black hole. And the top of the lineup is fine, except for Dominguez 3.
0: So. It's not a very great bottom of the lineup, but the top of the lineup looks great. So it looks
3: Judge
0: great
3: should
0: what
3: be
0: they
3: in
0: have.
3: There instead of Dominguez, but Judge gets a day.
0: He's getting the off day to rest.
3: Play three games in a series that for the rest of the regular season, at least.
2: Yeah, you don't want that guy hurt again.
3: No.
0: Rice is hitting leadoff. Bellinger's second.
3: That's what it's going to be, by the way, in the playoffs. And they're going to have Judge two or three, depending on if it's a righty or lefty, and him and Belliard's going to flip-flop. So
0: Dominguez is hitting third.
3: Yeah.
0: I don't know why. Luis Garcia Jr. is hitting fourth.
3: He's going to stay in that four spot the whole entire postseason.
0: Spencer Jones is hitting fifth.
3: Going to stay five, and Lombard's going to hit six. And whoever plays third base is going to... Well, actually, it'll be Jazz seven. And then catcher slash... Third baseman will be nine-hitter.
0: This is a pretty good lineup going into the playoffs. Obviously, the bottom two.
3: Nah, you're missing Grisham.
2: Who
3: Jazz
2: was pitching
3: and,
2: today?
3: Oh, Will
0: Max
3: Warren's.
0: Fried.
3: No, you said
2: Max Fried pitched yesterday.
3: Said Will Warren.
1: It's okay.
2: No,
3: Max
2: come Fried
3: did
2: on,
3: not
2: him,
3: pitch
2: no,
3: yesterday.
2: No, wait a minute. Will Warren
3: pitched
2: yesterday. Wait a minute.
3: How do you not know this, Brendan?
2: He
3: I caught
2: it,
3: you in a pickle, and you...
2: He pitched the day before. It was Max Fried, Will Warren. It's got to be either Rodon or Cole.
1: Brendan.
0: On the day before?
1: Brendan.
3: It's Fried tonight.
1: Max Fried pitches today.
0: Cam Schlittler pitched the first game of the series.
1: Correct.
0: Today it is Max Fried.
2: Right. He had 10 strikeouts, one run.
3: Yeah.
2: Yeah.
3: No
0: he
3: walk.
0: He pitched
3: yeah.
0: a good game.
3: That yeah. is his fifth 10 strikeout no walk performance this year.
1: He's fantastic.
3: Cy Young
1: he's
3: right
1: so
3: there.
1: Good.
2: He's get, yeah, he's
3: if his
2: get
3: next
2: it.
3: Start is the Mets shows if it's five innings and he gives up less than three runs in those five innings, his ERA will go into the ones on the season.
4: Unbelievable.
3: That's Cy Young for you.
0: It's kind of crazy that we have a chance to have two pitchers with an ERA in the ones this season.
3: I can't wait for the White Sox to blow the division lead. Boone win manager of the year. Us walk out of there with a Cy Young and manager of the year this year on an off year for Aaron Judge.
1: Injured, not off.
3: Off year, statistically.
4: He's been hurt for half of it.
0: Statistically off because he's missed half the season.
4: Statistically off the field.
3: yeah. His OPS is for the first time in years, actually, since 2018, has fallen under 900.
1: Wow. Saying a lot.
3: It's kind of cool.
0: Surprising.
3: OPS over 900 for
1: that is pretty
3: eight
1: cool.
3: seasons consecutively.
1: That's got to be nice. I mean, until Soto. I mean, Lindor has been great. Until Soto, I haven't known what that is.
2: He's on and off with that injury of his with his leg.
3: Ribs?
2: It was with
1: Soto.
2: Soto.
3: Oh, yeah.
2: With his hand.
0: Soto's
2: his
0: still crushing.
3: Yeah, but this year, though, when he comes back. There's no reason to rush him back. The Mets are not playing for anything right now.
1: Devin Williams might come back. Why? I heard Reed Garrett's going to pitch.
3: I saw that, too.
1: What is that?
0: They're going to do that. They're just going to do that.
3: I'm going to one-up you. You know who made a start in single A 3 nights ago?
1: Wait, let me guess. Mets, obviously.
0: Tyler McGill.
3: Yep.
1: Oh, man.
0: Cylor is coming back to save us. He's going to be a part of the rotation next year.
1: I'm going to look at what his contract is. This could be
3: I think
1: so
3: he's a free
1: funny.
3: Agent at the end of the year.
1: So I think
3: just
1: so,
3: trying
1: too.
3: Trying to do him some justice and let him pitch a little bit just so he could show in free agency, like, some team can take a flyer on him.
1: This
0: with
1: could
0: Reed
1: be so
0: Garrett,
1: funny.
0: I think the only
3: reason you have him for like three more years.
0: The only reason the Mets are going to bring back Reed Garrett this year is to get him some major league innings.
1: Tyler McGill.
3: Yeah, that's all you have to do, and this is the math.
1: No, they might have signed him. I remember they might have.
0: Yeah, the only reason the Mets are going to bring back Reed Garrett this year is to get him some major league innings, so he's more ready for next year.
8: Yes.
3: Yeah.
0: But. No reason to rush him back, and Devin Williams just shut him down. I'm happy with Kodai Senga as a closer.
1: All right, so
8: I agree with Devin Williams.
2: He's a free agent.
1: No,
8: yeah, Williams. I'm not a big fan of
1: Tyler McGill. Has his third year of arbitration next year.
3: Oh yeah, yeah.
8: I didn't even know he was still
3: Tyler
8: here.
3: Tyler McGill years.
1: Let's see, Reed Garrett.
3: Yeah, that means you because you have 4 years of arbitration, so you have two more Tyler McGill years.
1: I know.
3: So,
0: you know, it could be worse.
1: No.
0: It could be worse.
1: When I'm looking at it, it says the year after next
3: is
1: free agent. Yeah.
3: Oh, I guess. Well, if you're entering three.
1: Yeah, it's his third year of arbitration. Yeah.
3: It's just cinema.
1: For some reason, the website I'm on is crashing.
3: Well,
1: you guys keep talking. I'll find Reed Garrett's contract.
0: All right. Do we want to talk? Oh, we got Facebook?
3: No. I'm just telling you to slide over because you're just sitting and the camera can't see you. You can move the camera down so
0: anyway,
3: can see you.
0: Let's talk about, since we're on the topic of Mets and their contracts, let's talk about last night's game because.
1: Hold on. Reed Garrett is a free agent in 2030.
8: Nice.
4: Lucky
0: 2030.
4: You, Matt.
1: 2030, Reed Garrett will be a free agent.
8: Nice.
1: He's currently on a contract worth $1.3 million.
0: It's not the worst.
4: Yeah, he's a good pitcher. Yeah. He really is.
8: He's not bad.
0: He just was dealing with injuries last year, and it made him blow up.
1: He got Tommy John surgery. He's a really good pitcher.
0: But talking about the Mets, last night, the Mets outscored both of the football teams that played last night, too. 15-14, they defeated the Miami Marlins.
3: Both teams did.
0: Yeah, which is kind of crazy. The fact baseball that both season. Teams put up 10-plus runs, it might be game of the year.
1: Well, no. Okay.
3: So, if it was a meaningful game, I'd say sure, but it didn't really mean anything.
1: Well,
3: the Marlins sort of, but they're
8: yeah, but the Marlins
0: 29 runs got put up.
3: Yes, no. Really, really good.
0: No
3: game,
0: extras either.
3: But when you bring in Tobias Myers to come and get a save, like you kind of are just asking for this type of mayhem to happen.
0: I think it's a testament to our bullpen.
1: I think it would
3: got two good. Outs.
1: It would be hilarious.
8: Okay. We got the two biggest outs of the game.
3: After giving up three runs.
8: No, that wasn't him. That was Lavender.
3: Lavender was before. It was Pintaro that pitched after Lavender.
8: Okay, but they both stunk. But
0: they were all bad, but it doesn't matter because we still won the game.
8: Yeah.
3: Mets used nine pitchers yesterday.
1: That's okay. We won.
8: Yeah, they all.
10: Season sweep.
8: That's what happened. Yeah, exactly.
10: Series sweep, whatever.
0: Series, not season sweep.
1: Yeah, that's okay.
0: We've definitely lost to the Marlins.
10: I can't speak English yet.
1: Wouldn't it be really funny if you see that game like in like 3 years on Mets Classics?
3: Oh, it will.
8: You absolutely will.
1: You will.
0: I know. You definitely will.
1: No. But here's the thing.
3: They tried their hardest to lose.
1: The Mets blew an 8-run lead in this game and almost blew another 7-run lead.
10: That's why your team's in last place.
0: We're second to last now. We're in fourth.
3: Woo!
0: Because the Nationals are worse than us.
1: No, the Marlins.
0: No, I think it was the Nats.
1: No, we beat the Marlins.
3: We beat three out of the five playoffs.
1: I thought the Marlins weren't below us.
3: No.
1: I don't care about
0: baseball. The Washington Nationals are one game below us.
1: Yeah. I don't care about baseball right now. Is that not obvious?
3: 2 weeks left in the season.
0: We can make the playoffs.
1: When there's no football on, I do turn it on. I'm so checked out.
8: That was honestly probably like my last series I'm going to probably watch this season.
0: Not the Subway series?
8: No, that doesn't interest me.
3: I hope you like these guys up.
8: No, it doesn't. There's no juices this year with the Subway series. One team's way in and one team's way out of it.
0: The Mets won the Subway series so far.
3: Yeah, because our guys were hurt. That's why. It's fine.
8: There's no juice. It really isn't.
3: And if they beat us again, they beat us again. Their season will be over in two weeks.
10: Well, at least this we is get our the World playoffs Series. And you guys stink.
3: That's exactly what I was saying, Brendan, but in a much nicer way.
0: This is our World Series.
3: See, this is exactly the type of energy that I like.
1: No, it's not, Jack.
0: This
1: Jack.
0: Year?
3: Them calling this year, their World Series?
1: I'm not calling it that.
10: How is that?
0: This year?
3: Are you?
1: Jack,
3: they're
1: going to
3: walk around like they won the World Series after
1: Jack,
3: they win this
1: please
3: series.
1: Stop. Please.
10: It's like you won.
8: I'm telling you, all I wanted was revenge against the Marlins, and they did that. That's it. I'm good for watching the season.
3: Ross's World Series is more valuable than Jack's World Series.
10: That's what happened last year. Yeah, I can agree with that.
8: Yeah, I wanted to beat the Marlins.
3: What did they do to you, first of all? Second of all, I love that if they win this series, they're going to walk around like they're the best baseball team in New York.
1: I will have my head down. If we sweep you, my head will be just as far down as it was before.
3: Any thoughts,
1: Jack?
3: Mr. Vogel?
0: We're winning baseball games now.
3: You're 15 games below .500.
0: Okay.
8: We're 10 games below .500.
0: We're 10 games out of the wild card.
8: Yeah.
0: I think it is 15 games below
3: .500. Well, there's only 12 baseball games left this season, so I don't really know what to tell you.
0: Yeah, we are 10 games below .500, actually.
1: So there's a chance to finish .500?
0: Yes.
1: Ooh.
0: If we go 10-2.
1: Above .500.
0: If we go 10-2.
1: Let's run the table.
3: If you go 10-2, that would add two more losses to you.
0: Because we need to go 11-1. We're facing the Yankees, Baltimore, Philly, Texas, and Washington.
1: We get to face DeGrom and McClain.
3: You have
1: lined
3: five
1: up.
3: Series. Hold on. Yeah. You guys just got to go.
10: One, two, three, pitching game.
3: You guys got to go. 13
10: McClain's
3: and
10: pitching
3: two.
10: Friday.
0: It's There's 16 doable. Games.
3: Well, my math is wrong. 13-3. Yeah.
1: Okay.
3: 500.
4: Yeah. Wait, who's pitching Friday for the Mets?
0: Nolan McClain.
4: How about for the Yankees? What's the
0: not decided
4: thing?
0: Yet?
4: Not decided.
3: Math will say.
4: Can we get a Schlittler? McClain.
1: That won't happen.
0: That's not gonna happen.
3: I love that.
4: That would be pretty awesome.
10: That I like.
4: People would
10: like
4: watch that. 100%.
3: Oh, we're getting massive news out of the NFL.
1: Yeah,
4: tell me.
3: They're thinking Tua strained his oblique.
8: That doesn't surprise. That's not a surprise.
3: That's on his throwing side. He's cooked for 6 to 8 weeks. Penix is a torn ACL. Man.
8: Was he ever
1: Drake
8: healthy?
1: London fantasy owners?
3: Bijan.
0: This week is going to be so good for me.
3: Cooper Rush.
0: Ramondre Stevenson became running back one, and now Bijan's going to be getting 30 carries a game.
3: Ramondre did not play like running back one yesterday.
1: He sucked.
3: He played like he had a brick on his back.
1: But he got enough volume to put up enough fantasy
0: 14 and a half fantasy points. I'll take it.
8: He gave me 12.
3: And then we have Giants practice news. Ross, I'm going to get this to you for the first official practice that they have of the season. With injury report, all full participants.
8: Nice.
3: Malik Nabers. And Andrew Thomas, both obviously going to be good to go. Unfortunate news, Theo Johnson will be good to go.
0: All right. Hate to interrupt. We have a phone call.
10: That's got to be Mike.
1: Jack, answer the phone.
3: Yeah.
0: Give me a second. 20 bucks. Caller, state your name and what you're calling about.
10: It's got to be Mike and Devin.
11: Shout out, FanDuel.
3: You got the free $25
1: too, Devin. Shout out, FanDuel's right, Devin.
11: I got a free $25. That's at least.
3: Yeah.
1: Yeah.
3: Yeah, it's like one bet, yeah.
11: I just want to say shout out.
3: Are you excited for Sunday?
11: Yeah. Very excited for the rematch. Sad there is no Russell Wilson on the Giants side, but
1: I'm sure you're so sad there's no Russy in this game.
3: Yeah, I was gonna say, is there a better chance they lose?
10: Is he talking about the
11: quarterback? Come on, last year's game in New York, that game was incredible with Russell Wilson versus Dak. That was
3: In New York.
1: That was in Dallas. Yeah.
9: That was awesome.
11: That was in Dallas. But still,
3: oh, it was awesome. 450 passing yards from Russie.
11: Yeah. So yeah, I'm very excited for football being back.
3: Sorry if you're hearing us distracted. Brennan's like taking random pictures in the studio right now.
10: That wasn't me.
1: My phone is down.
3: Yeah, I was gonna say.
11: Very, very heartbroken about AJ Brown.
4: Me too. I'm with the same boat as you.
11: Romeo Doubs decided to
3: drop a pass when it mattered most. Yeah,
0: had to do nothing.
3: Yeah.
11: Yeah.
3: Absolutely, yeah. Devin. Are you excited to see my card go 3-10 this weekend? Actually, it'll probably be only like 10 bets on it. So actually, I'm expecting a 2-8 this weekend.
1: I said you'll go 4-6.
3: That would be good. That would break even because, like, you take plus money stuff. You'd actually probably make money on that. So,
11: I love taking Zach's bets every week. I'm always positive for taking his bets.
3: Except for week four last year.
0: Also, Jadarian Price.
3: Week nine last year. Week 12 last year. Week 14, week 16, and week 17.
1: The first betting advice Zach gave me all year has already lost in Jadarian Price anytime touchdown. It did not hit. But thank you, FanDuel, for reimbursing me. I put $10 on Price.
3: 50% profit boost for free on FanDuel on any live bet tonight also.
1: Oh, interesting.
3: Any live bet during the game. So as soon as that ball's kicked off, I'm basically just going to take a team. Like it's a start.
11: Love FanDuel. Make sure you're betting safely and not taking Corn's bets.
1: Don't take Corn's bets.
3: Yeah.
11: Take Zach's bets.
3: Only when I give you teams. Don't take it when I'm giving you a player prop. I usually lose.
1: If the Bills win the division, Zach, I'm going to be so mad at you. Because you said Price parlay with the Bills division.
3: That's what I did. But it's fine. Everything goes to the Bills division. So tonight, for instance, like I'll probably take Yankees -1.5. I'll put that with Bills to win the division. Just raise the value of everything. Especially after seeing the Patriots last night. I love it. Bills already moved to -145 to win the division after last night.
1: What, Devin?
11: Drake May finally had a face competition yesterday.
3: Yeah, he did. That's a face competition. Yep.
11: After having, what was it, the easiest schedule last year?
3: The easiest schedule for any team that has ever made the Super Bowl.
1: Wow.
3: By record, yeah. And now he has the toughest schedule in the NFL this year because he made the Super Bowl last year. So, So it's gonna be really hard hitting for the Patriots. Complete reverse of last year. Thanks for calling in, Devin.
11: Thank you. Have a great show.
0: All right, that was our very own Devin
4: O'Shea. Devin, have a good one.
3: Yep.
1: Jack, the X, not that.
3: It doesn't matter. It's not on the air. It's fine.
1: Okay.
3: He's hung up.
0: All right. That was our very own Devin O'Shea.
3: Yeah, I love when Devin calls. He's just going to take my bets. So he's the truther here. When I tweet out my picks of the week each Sunday morning, which I'm ready to go, be there, be square, 11:30 a.m. on Sunday, every Sunday morning.
4: I gotta follow you. I need some help with
9: on
4: that,
9: Twitter.
4: Zach,
9: yeah, you definitely. It's a fun follow. I'll show you some of my accounts that they don't know are me, and those are way more fun follows than like my own actual one. But
1: yes, they are.
9: Yeah, I don't know. So there's a few things. That's one of the things I look forward to every single Sunday morning. I've already been in the lab tonight. Tomorrow's Friday. Tomorrow night I will watch Stu Finer's first at Advisors, and I'll probably. Like 50% of what he says ends up going onto my card usually, but shout out to Stu Finer. He actually is really, really good gambler.
1: Ready to roll.
9: Yeah, ready to roll, ready to roll. 15-15-30.
1: I was going to say it. If you
9: I mean, I'm not going to say it, but 15-15-30.
1: Yes, it's the best way to make a woman happy.
9: See, no, I was talking about betting in football, but sure.
1: I'm not going to go too far into it, but that's what he says.
0: All right, and with that, we're
1: Brendan, you're on camera.
4: Oh,
1: what did
4: you just do? Oh, Brendan.
0: And with that, we're going to hit the break. 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

0: Look in my eyes. What do you see? It's Sports Talk here on 90.3 WHBC. I am your host still, Jack Vogel. Still here with me in studio is Zach Spring, Matt Leonard, Brendan Curtin, Ross Levine, and New Jack.
1: New Jack, perfect.
2: Say all right. Full name.
0: Do you know
1: Jack Higgins? Jack Higgins.
0: Higgins. It was
1: full,
0: blank for
1: full
0: a second.
1: Government name Jack Higgins.
0: Yes. All right.
1: Without my middle name.
0: So we have some more football action tonight, folks. Live in Australia on Netflix, the San Francisco 49ers take on the Los Angeles Rams.
2: No Myles Garrett. I said Myles Garrett. I meant Aaron Donald.
3: They wish.
2: Yeah. Brock Purdy wishes there was no Myles Garrett. I think his safety and his own, you know, well-being. He apparently learned how to hit harder.
3: This time. He's working with some rugby player.
1: I saw that on Instagram.
3: Yeah.
0: The hardest hitting
2: rugby player is like teaching because they know how to hit like the correct spots.
3: Yeah.
2: Where to hit because they don't have pads. So obviously like their hits are way more strategical.
1: That's not right, man.
2: And now he's taught Myles Garrett how to hit. So he's only getting better.
3: And after tonight, that man will be arrested for accessory to murder.
0: I say Myles Garrett
2: Brock Purdy will be on the floor.
0: How to hit hard.
2: Just
0: Myles
2: like,
0: Garrett doesn't need to learn how to hit harder. He does it hard enough.
3: Yeah, pause.
2: I'm not going to say it. Refrain what I was going to say.
1: Brendan, I'm surprised you didn't say something about that.
4: About what?
2: Exactly.
1: Better know you're paying attention.
4: What I was going to say was Myles Garrett.
3: Point your microphone.
2: Yeah, the microphone should go like towards your face. There you go.
4: Okay.
0: Myles Garrett.
4: I was going to say, this is going to be the first time Myles Garrett is going to be starting as a Ram tonight.
0: Yes,
2: that
0: yeah.
2: True.
0: That's what happens when you go to a new team.
3: No, you're right.
4: Yeah.
3: Will you be watching the game tonight?
4: Yeah, I'm going to watch it.
3: Okay, good.
2: 8:30 Netflix.
3: We're going to do predictions, I assume, later
2: at the
3: on.
2: End of the
0: you're either going to watch the Yankees curb stomp the Rockies or
2: That's weird. The game starts at 8:45-ish, you know, whatever. It'll start.
0: It'll be in the home stretch of the Yankees game.
2: The Rockies, it'll be 7-2 in the
4: sixth.
2: And
4: then you got a guy pitching with almost a 6 ERA.
2: Yeah, and I'm saying, and you're watching that, Brendan?
4: I'll watch both. Yeah, exactly. I'll watch both, so.
2: Well, actually, it's one's on Netflix. So the screen won't let you do that.
4: I'll just put it on one on my TV, one on my iPad, call it a day, because I got Netflix.
3: That's doable.
2: Good answer.
4: So, like, I got Netflix on my iPad.
2: I hate that they're on Netflix. I hate it so much.
4: I agree with that.
3: You don't like these?
2: No.
3: I mean, like, the Christmas broadcast they did
2: was not that bad. They are going to bully my ears with Noah Eagle tonight.
3: That's who's doing the game?
2: I think so.
1: I'm not a fan of Noah Eagle. Not a big fan. I think he's good.
2: In some ways, I think he can be.
1: So that's like not really. Yeah.
3: I don't know.
2: I mean, last time I heard him broadcasting a game was Saturday, and he called Bryce Underwood's touchdown. So I'm not really the biggest Noah Eagle guy right now.
1: Fair enough.
3: I don't know if this is a hot take or not. I'm not a big fan of his dad either.
2: Ian Eagle?
3: I'm not a big fan.
2: I like Ian Eagle. I don't... By the way, that's going to be brutal. The Matt Ryan Ian Eagle broadcasting booth is going to be so bad.

0: Nothing to steal. So a lot of Gary time course, left. Yeah. But
1: today's the perfect day to talk about Gary Cohen, by the way.
0: So he'll be gone in 6 years, and if there's almost a 6 year clock on the Mets to find it, because if hashtag he is still here in
1: it's not
0: 6 years.
1: Gomes.
0: And he becomes the main. I'd be devastated if I was.
1: Well, I mean, Keith,
0: great guy, but
1: Keith just signed a 3 year deal in the offseason.
0: Yeah, three,
1: but that's good.
0: Gary has six though, so that was Gary.
1: Do we know what Ron's got? Probably around Keith.
0: Ron has a lot more years than both of them, like on his own health, like wise at least. Compared
1: I mean,
0: to
1: what does Gary got going on besides, you know, whatever? I'm not gonna say that. Yeah, whatever.
0: Bad day for that point on Keith.
1: Yeah, oh.
2: You know,
1: that,
2: I didn't want
1: that may be worse than what Brendan did.
3: Okay, I didn't. I'm not.
1: Oh.
0: I didn't even think about that.
1: That's bad.
0: Moral of the story, Steve Gelbs, better sideline guy than broadcaster.
1: Oh, absolutely.
0: Yeah.
2: We've known this.
1: Meanwhile, his predecessor, Kevin Burkhardt, complete opposite.
0: Oh, could not be more of an opposite. Yeah. Amazing broadcaster.
2: Maybe he should take Gelb's spot in the booth.
0: No, he can take Gary's spot, though.
2: Whoever's spot opens up instead of
1: Kevin Gelb. Burkhardt's not coming back to New York from being the national guy on Fox. There's no way in hell.
0: But, like, yeah, no.
1: Well, Howie's retiring at the end of the year. That's going to suck.
0: It's radio. It's a little different, though.
1: But still, he's been there longer than Gary.
0: Correct, but I think that the way that it's looked at now, I think it's just a little bit different.
1: And they have, you know, the next radio guys lined up, so it's a little different. You're right.
0: That's what I'm saying. It isn't, like, as big of a, you know, a fall off where on TV, you lose Gary, you're going to have 2 to 3 seasons where you're just looking around like, what am I even listening to?
1: You think so?
0: Actually, it's New York.
1: It's New York.
0: People
1: somebody's
0: are going to want to come and
1: right
0: broadcast.
1: Yeah.
0: Also, why am I thinking 6 years into the future? Gary has a long time left for the Mets.
1: Yeah, but it's not like he's, you know, in bad health or
0: and
1: anything.
0: And also, like, I'm saying 6 years as in, like, he's not like, going to die.
1: He's not that old.
2: It's not like he's guaranteed leaving once the 6 years is over. He'll probably
0: exactly.
2: sign another contract.
0: That's just
1: yeah, could he sign
0: what?
1: Another deal, potentially? Yeah. He's a lifelong Mets fan. I don't understand why he would leave.
0: Brendan just put on his Yankees hat. I wonder what he's thinking right now.
2: What's going through your mind, Brendan?
3: Oh, what? No, I just...
1: He just wanted to put a hat on.
2: He wanted to put a hat on.
0: I just figured I would ask him, that's all.
3: No, I just... Figured I'd throw it on. Why not? Yeah,
4: looks good.
0: Go Yanks.
4: Go Yanks.
3: Yeah. Let's go Yanks.
4: Yeah, good.
3: I just threw it on because my head is not sweaty anymore after my little cardio run I did for Gatorade earlier.
0: For a Gatorade?
2: For
0: you
2: a
0: went
2: Gatorade?
0: Upstairs.
1: You know, he ran to North Hall for Gatorade.
0: Why?
1: Because there was no Gatorade upstairs.
3: There was no.
2: Get a water.
0: Yeah.
3: No, like I wanted another Gatorade, so I had to run all the way. I went all the way upstairs. I looked at the drink machine. No Gatorade, so I ran all the way across the North Hall to get it, and I ran all the way back here, and I was dripping in sweat. And my head was like a mop.
0: All right, so new thing. I'm going to have you do that run, but you're also going to have to get candy, and you're going to have to eat it on air specifically where we can hear it, just like Corey David used to do.
1: No. Corey would eat like Corey would eat oatmeal cream pies on the air.
0: Like, Corey, take another cream pie. And he'd be like, aww. Oh yeah, sure. He'd walk right into it.
1: Yeah.
3: Yeah, those... I'm not a fan of those.
2: You're not a fan of cream pies? You're not a fan of cream pies, Brendan?
3: The oatmeal ones, no.
0: Oh, okay. The oatmeal.
3: I'm not a fan of the oatmeal cream pie ones. I'm more of like host this guy, so
0: you like cupcakes better. That's all.
3: Yeah, yeah, yeah.
1: Yeah, Brendan, you want a bump?
0: Brendan, you have no idea what you just did.
1: It's okay.
3: What did I just walk into?
1: Nah, it's
0: I'll
1: okay.
0: tell you in 20 minutes.
1: Yeah,
2: well, not on air. We've had enough.
0: I can't believe this. All right, so tonight's game, I have a few plays which I have been thinking about. CMC definitely scoring. Doesn't matter what the line is at, he's definitely scoring. I've had enough of taking these players. Like, why did I not just think about it and go JSN to score a touchdown last
1: I time? Thought about it, but then I wanted to ride with what you said.
0: Yeah,
1: so.
0: And I feel like an idiot now because yesterday I put it on Jadarian Price and he didn't score.
4: Mine was worse. I did AJ Barner. Can you believe that?
1: Oh, wow.
4: I don't know. I overthink it. No, I overthink.
0: Not as bad. Not as
4: I should have just taken JSN.
0: No, that was tight end's like, always open.
1: No,
0: I don't hate it. I don't hate it.
1: Who was the guy that scored the tight end for the Patriots?
0: Eli.
3: Eli was
0: Hosterson, whatever his name is, the something. Rookie.
1: Yeah,
0: yeah.
1: Because it was hilarious that Mike Mancuso was telling us that people next to him in a restaurant thought that was Hunter Henry.
0: They had Hunter Henry for first touchdown bet slips.
1: And they got so excited thinking that was Hunter Henry.

0: It's was
1: on
0: not.
1: Me because my bet hit. I won all this money.
2: I like nope. I like Jackson Smith's touchdown.
0: Oh. Jackson Smith who?
2: Jackson Smith. What?
3: Go on, Brendan.
2: Jigba.
1: Yeah.
4: You got it.
2: Jackson Smith, Jigba.
1: In Jigba. That's all you have to say.
0: In Jigba.
1: Yeah. It's actually
0: yeah, that's how you say his name. Swear to God.
2: Yeah.
0: Jackson Smith in Jigba.
1: Yeah.
4: Brendan, just say JSN, all right?
2: Yeah.
1: Okay. You're not need to be hitting.
4: That's what I
3: was. Eli Raritan that scored the first touchdown.
0: Okay, okay, yeah. You got us out of a potential Drewski situation.
2: That was the 2-yard touchdown.
1: Yes, he did. Correct. But everyone, as he was saying, the people next to him thought it was Hunter Henry. That's why it was such a good
2: story. Yeah.
1: It just wasn't.
0: Pretty funny.
1: And like, of course, they're probably so upset. They look down at their phone and like, wait a minute, Hunter Henry didn't score? Are you serious?
0: Hunter Henry got rocked.
1: He did. Head dribbled off the turf like a bowling ball. it was bad. And the Seahawks don't even have Boye Mafe anymore on defense, who's like notorious for dribbling people's heads off the turf.
0: Yeah. All I know is for the first time this season, Jay Love had an incredible game. Well, hopefully we see another one of those on Sunday.
1: Did anyone see the more of those body cam footage today that came out of Dejon Love's arrest?
0: No.
1: Scenes. Just absolute scenes.
0: There's 3 Jay Loves in the NFL.
1: Well, 2 are in the NFL. One of them is...
0: There's 3!
1: Wait. Jeremiah Love, Jordan Love.
0: Julian Love.
1: You're right. But he's a safety, though. It's different.
0: He's still in the NFL.
1: Also, Aaron Rodgers admitting to being a cuck yesterday is as crazy as it gets.
0: I didn't hear about this.
3: He what?
1: So, well, I mean,
0: this is Drew Aller thing?
1: No. This is same like podcast, but different like time in the podcast.
0: I did not hear
1: Cam Hayward interviewed him, and Aaron Rodgers says that his ex-fiance asked him to sleep with another man just for the thrill after they got engaged right before marriage.
0: Is this while he was in the darkness or whatever?
1: Apparently. that was his quote.
0: People have needs, man.
2: He's in the shadows. Like Batman.
1: Aaron Cuck Rodgers, back at it again. See, Drew Aller would never do such a thing.
0: Yeah.
1: He would say, on to the next one.
0: No. Drew Aller would just, you know, go right after it.
1: That's what I'm saying. He's straight into the point, and it works.
0: Yes, it does.
1: Aaron Rodgers, see, this is what happens when you're 40 years old and you're a bum.
0: Yeah, like, Zach, what do you want to see from Drew Aller this season?
1: This season, just, you know, good development from...
0: what do you want to see?
1: What do I want to see? You take the timer. And you set it up, and you just watch Drew Aller run straight play action passes where he hits tight end over the seam. And it's actually... Great video of it, actually.
0: Yeah, I'm sure there is.
3: All right. Let's move a bit from this. There's a little baseball trivia I want to do with you guys, because I looked this up, and there's a few interesting names. I want to see if you guys can guess the top 10 players in baseball right now as of WAR.
0: Current players, career WAR.
1: Right.
3: No, not career WAR, just this year.
1: Just based on this year.
0: Ooh.
4: Yordan Alvarez got to be up there.
1: Definitely.
3: Yordan Alvarez is number 5.
0: PCA.
3: With a 5.9. PCA is number 1 with 10.
4: Nice, good call.
0: Ooh, wow.
4: He's got how much?
3: 10 WAR.
2: PCA.
0: That's ridiculous. PCA
3: is number 1.
2: How much is Jordan Walker up there?
3: Jordan Walker?
1: No.
3: He is not even in the top 30.
2: Dang.
0: Bad guess, never mind.
1: Bobby Witt.
3: Bobby Witt is number 3 with 6.5.
1: I may or may not have
2: seen
1: this.
2: How about CJ Abrams?
3: CJ Abrams is not in the top 10.
2: James Wood?
3: James Wood, also not in the top 10.
1: I was like, that was a horrible guess.
0: That's okay. CJ Abrams is not a bad guess.
2: No, he was good this year.
1: After how much he's been out?
0: Let's see.
3: He's also not a good fielder.
0: That's true.
2: De La Cruz?
0: That's a horrible guess.
3: Dylan Cruz or Ellie De La Cruz?
0: Dylan Cruz.
3: No, Ellie?
0: You said Dylan Cruz.
3: No, it sounded like Dylan Cruz. But
2: I said De La Cruz.
1: He said De La Cruz.
0: Oh, De La Cruz. Uh-huh. I was thinking national still.
2: What about that throw he had the other day?
3: Ellie does make the list. He's number 8 with 5.6.
2: That 105 throw he had against the Dodgers player, Hernandez.
0: That was fantastic.
2: That was great.
3: You guys are missing.
0: Is Shohei somehow on here?
3: Shohei is number 2 on the list with a 6.8.
0: Okay.
3: You guys are missing number 4, 6, 7, 9, and 10.
0: 6.8 is 2 and PCA is 10.
3: Yes.
0: That's ridiculous.
3: PCA is 3.2 wins better than the second most valuable player in baseball right now.
0: He's so good. Junior Caminero.
4: Oh, that's a good
3: Junior
4: pick.
3: Caminero just misses the list. He's number 14.
0: The defense probably, yeah.
2: Andy Páez?
3: Andy Páez does not make the top 10.
2: Dang.
3: There are a few names you guys are missing.
4: How many are we missing?
3: This includes pitchers and hitters, by the way.
0: Oh, you didn't say that.
3: I just said players.
0: I guess.
4: Miz.
0: Yeah.
3: Miz is number four with six.
4: Okay. Is our boy Cam up there?
3: Cam is number seven with 5.7.
2: How about Dylan Cease?
3: Dylan Cease is number 10 with 5.5.
4: There we go.
2: Nice. Okay.
0: How many left?
3: You guys are missing number 6 and number 9.
2: Chase Burns, maybe?
3: No.
4: What is the position? Help us out a little bit.
0: Yeah.
3: Both are starting pitchers.
0: Oh, great.
4: Both are starting pitchers.
3: Yes.
2: Baxton Ashcraft?
1: Braxton,
0: but probably not.
3: No. I don't even need to look at the top 50 to tell you no.
1: Sheesh. Braxton Ashcraft does not have a top 10 WAR in the entire
3: Shout country. Out Braxton Ashcraft. Doing good this year. Not a top 10 player.
0: That's okay. Good year.
2: So it's a starter.
3: One of these guys just had arguably one of the best pitching games this year.
2: It's not, no. Yamamoto?
1: I've seen this.
0: No.
3: Yoshinobu Yamamoto does not make it.
0: Why am I blanking?
3: In this last week, he was
0: I know.
3: In the game.
2: Chris Sale?
0: Oh, there
3: Chris,
0: it is.
3: No, Chris Sale just doesn't make the list. He's number 11.
0: He would have qualified for the hint you gave.
3: No, this guy had a better,
0: really,
3: I'd say.
0: Than Chris Sale?
3: Yep. It was in this last week.
0: What am I missing?
4: I have no idea.
3: I think it was on Monday.
4: Well, can you give us the team, or is that too much?
2: No, that's
3: too much.
2: The team's too much.
0: Just Jack,
3: I'll give you the divisions, NL East.
4: Please.
3: Both.
0: NL East. They're both in the NL East.
3: Two starting pitchers.
0: How dumb am I for missing this? Tell me.
3: Pretty dumb. I hate to say it. These two are very.
0: Well, it's nobody
3: players.
0: On the Nationals. It's nobody on the Marlins.
3: Starting pitching.
2: Oh, how about Christopher Sanchez?
3: Christopher Sanchez is number 6 with a 5.9. You're missing number 9.
2: Oh, it's my boss.
0: Is there a Brave on this list?
3: No.
0: So it's a Philly. It's not Aaron Nola.
3: You're really not Aaron Nola. It's not Aaron Nola.
0: Like, don't look at me like that.
3: You're running out of starting pitchers to say.
4: Phillies? Is it
3: Phillies? Yes, it's Phillies.
4: Exactly.
0: Jeez. Yeah.
3: No.
0: Oh my God. Why?
4: Wait, who is it? I got no idea.
0: How stupid are we?
3: Do we give up?
0: Sure.
3: We're one away. It's Jesus Luzardo.
0: I actually wouldn't have said
2: that.
3: Jesus Luzardo has a 5.5 WAR this season.
0: Makes perfect sense. I would not have thought of that. But you're right about the game he had. Yeah, fantastic
3: start. 9 innings, 12 strikeouts, only 2 hits on Monday.
0: Wow. I wouldn't have thought of him.
3: But yeah, that's the most valuable player. I wanted to bring it up because PCA having a 10 WAR this season.
0: That's ridiculous.
3: And the second best being Shohei Ohtani with a 6.8. It's insane.
4: What was Judge's WAR in 24 when he led WAR?
1: Like 11.
3: Let me show.
1: I
3: want to
1: say maybe 12.2.
3: Aaron Judge's WAR in 2024 was 11.2.
4: 11.2.
2: Here's what I was thinking with the list. I was thinking Sonny Gray.
0: Brendan, no.
3: Sonny Gray? I don't even think he's in the top 30. No, let's see where he is.
1: Brendan, how do you even think of this type of stuff? Like,
0: well, let me say something about PCA real quick.
3: Oh, no, I was wrong. Braxton Ashcraft he's the 51st most valuable player in baseball this year.
0: Oh, so you said not top 50, but
3: I was just right about him being not top 50.
2: Dang.
0: You nailed it. Let's see. I wanted to say this. PCA is 4 steals away from 40-40.
3: Wow. He has his MVP on lock. There's no doubt about it.
0: If I were him, I would run every time I get on first base.
3: Bunt and then steal second and third and just do that.
0: Well, I mean, then again, they're actually trying to win. It isn't like they have anything locked up yet. So,
3: also, I'm looking, Brendan. Sonny Gray is the 85th most valuable player in baseball.
4: That's close
3: this year,
4: to top 10. That's pretty close.
3: At 3.
2: Top 10.
4: Brendan, I'd give it to you.
3: A callback to your former guys. Jordan Walker is the 86th most valuable player in baseball
4: that
3: at 3 WAR 2.
4: Why is
3: he
4: just throwing Schwarber?
0: That's probably higher.
3: Schwarber is definitely higher. Let me find him.
0: It's definitely higher.
2: Oh, why the heck? Why are you? Oh, hey, speaking of him.
1: Has no one said Juan Soto?
3: Juan Soto
0: was
3: in the 80s.
0: Of the year.
3: Juan Soto is the 82nd most valuable player in baseball.
0: That's impressive considering how injured
1: he
0: was.
1: So he's had a better season.
2: How about Bryce Harper?
1: Wins WAR replacement compared to Jordan Walker.
0: I'm just going to throw a player's name.
3: Kyle Schwarber's not in the top 30 compared to according to WAR. Just
4: where's Ben Rice in WAR? I know he's not a great defender, but I want to know this.
2: He's
4: where's
2: good.
4: Ben Arrows?
2: He's good.
0: We're just going to keep throwing names out
3: ben
0: to the end
3: Rice.
0: Of the show.
3: I'm trying to find these guys.
0: 10 minutes.
3: Rice isn't within the top 60, apparently. There's no way. Yeah, Ben Rice is ranked 61st.
4: 61st.
3: With a 3.4 WAR.
0: Wow.
3: Bryce Harper is ranked 67th.
2: 6-7. I had to do it. I had to do
1: his mic off.
3: Which pod is he?
0: No, it's fine.
1: Don't actually,
0: it's
1: fine.
3: I can't find Kyle Schwarber.
0: Huh.
3: Is his defense that bad?
0: He doesn't play defense.
2: He's DH.
1: He probably doesn't even have a defensive WAR.
3: Yeah, but how is he not?
0: He played first base a couple times this year, which is really weird.
2: Did you find Trey Turner?
3: Hold on, I'm going to find Schwarber first because I'm concerned about him.
0: Why are you concerned about
3: Kyle
0: Schwarber? He's like 44 home runs.
3: He has a 3 WAR, so he's about like the 90th best player in baseball, according to the stats.
0: That's why I don't like WAR that much. I mean, it's a good stat, but it's not everything.
3: It's good, but it doesn't tell the story of a guy who's going to hit almost 50 home runs this year. Like, Ben Wright's having a great year.
4: Right.
3: Only 3.4. But, yeah, just looking at the metrics, it's insane how good of a year Pete Carl Armstrong
4: is. Listen, I have a question. I need you guys' help.
0: Yeah.
4: I have a bet with my friend we made at the beginning of the season. He's a Mets fan, all right? Obviously, I'm a Yankee fan. The bet is, it's for $50. It is, will Ben Rice finish as a top 10 hitter in the league?
0: By what?
4: By overall, like, you think he's by the end of the year, he will qualify as a top 10 hitter in baseball.
3: It's kind of subjective. Like,
4: I think we're going to go off what MLB ranks. You know, on Instagram, they put out those hitter rankings.
3: I don't know.
0: No, he won't.
4: So you don't think so?
0: No. Those rankings are so stupid.
4: Now you got me worried.
0: Those rankings are bad.
4: I don't want to owe him $50.
3: If this was like pre-All-Star break, he would be on pace for that, but
4: absolutely.
3: As of right now, he's cooled off a bit too much to be top 10.
0: Here's what I'll say. Try to come to an agreement with your friend based on a stat, not based on opinions of MLB writers. That way you might have a better shot.
1: I was going to say, but you also... Like,
2: I hope you win, because Rice is good.
0: I think you have a chance, but I think it's better to base it on like a stat.
4: Right.
0: That's all.
4: Well, what would be the best hitter stat? OPS?
0: OPS.
4: Well, OPS, he's top 10, I believe. I think he's 8. What is he, 8?
1: Yeah, and if he gets... 4 more homers, it'll be at 40 homers. That's like a big...
4: That's what I'm saying. If he gets 40 home runs in his top 10 at OPS...
1: I think you can say yes.
4: I have a good argument.
1: I think you need him to hit 4 more homers.
2: He's got
1: to
2: hit. Like, he's got 36
1: I'll be looking
2: right
1: out
2: now.
1: For you now.
4: Okay, thanks.
1: Four
4: please.
1: More Ben Rice home runs, I'll be
4: Zach,
3: there's an argument that could be made, but I don't know if it'll be...
4: Listen, it's much closer. In the beginning of the year, I was like, wow, this is the easiest $50 I've ever made in my life.
0: Yeah.
4: And then ever since Judge...
1: It was MVP conversations in the first...
4: And ever since kind of Judge went down in like that's, you know, June, that's those summer months.
1: Well, not having Judge behind him.
4: Yeah, right. Really hurt him. Mm-hmm. So, you know, I've been getting worried, but if he's, you know, top 10 OPS, 40 home runs, I have a good argument.
0: Yep.
3: He can come back. All right, do you want to touch on our predictions for tonight's Rams-Niners game? End out the show?
0: Is there a prop that Brock Purdy might die? is that
3: whatever the sack number is,
0: Brock Purdy gets hurt first half.
1: I do have a few props for tonight, actually.
3: All right. Hit us with them.
1: Give it. So the first thing, Christian McCaffrey, 5+ rushing yards on the first drive. I don't know. I just like it. -112. I think
0: they're feeding
1: it to us. I feel like the first play of the game is going to be a handoff right to him. So that's probably 3 yards. And then if he gets another carry in the drive, and I think we win.
0: Goes down with a calf injury.
1: That would be tragic. But you want to know what? All we need is one drive and we need 5 yards. So I don't care what happens after that for CMC because I don't want him in fantasy this year, except for one league. Puka Nacua to get 25+ receiving yards in each half.
3: Big fan
1: of that. Yeah, I didn't think that's Puka. Pretty doable. -145, big fan about that too.
2: I'm going to see how Davante Adams plays tonight.
1: I am very interested too. I think Stafford balls out, but I also don't know how the turf is going to affect us in
3: Australia.
1: It's going to be really, really weird.
2: Adams, Davante Adams, he's not bad. He did a lot of good... he had to get some yardage last season. He was good last year. He had like 789 yards last year. He was not bad, but I want to see him do it.
1: It's all about everything. It's just red zone efficiency is what makes him so good.
3: So he stole a lot of touchdowns from Puka because of how good he is when they get close.
1: A jump ball receiver. So yeah, that's what makes him that good.
2: Yeah.
1: Interesting how close they have the Rams running backs for touchdowns tonight. Kyren Williams -115 compared to Blake Corum +180. It's like oddly together. That kind of makes me think Blake Corum's going to score.
0: I like Corum too, if you're talking about that.
1: But I'm going to take Kyren Williams -115.
0: I've said it since we started talking about fantasy. That guy's the most consistent fantasy running back over the last like 5 years.
1: So I'm going to parlay CMC and Kyren to both score tonight. And on FanDuel, I think there actually is a same game parlay where you put that together. And it is, so it'd be +214 you would get the two of them at.
0: For both of them to score?
1: Yeah.
0: I thought it'd be way higher than
1: McCaffrey's -160 score touchdown.
0: I thought you'd have higher odds of both running backs.
1: Both of them are minus to score, so I don't think it's that.
0: No, I know, but it's like two running backs from the same team scoring. It's possible, of course.
3: Oh, no, he's doing CMC and Kyren.
1: CMC and Kyren.
0: I thought you meant Kyren and Corum. I'm like, it's +2 what?
1: No. Oh, with Corum, it would be so much more.
0: Of course, that's what I thought.
1: Kyren and CMC, though.
0: Oh, that makes perfect sense.
1: The starters. Okay.
0: +214
1: is not that crazy for that. You'd do a little bit more, but
0: So
1: there's that, and something I also kind of like tonight: Deebo Samuel to lead the game in receiving yards +2200.
0: Ooh.
1: I'm going to put one individual dollar on there, and just that's just going to be something to fun, be fun to root for, just because.
0: He's not? On my bench.
1: Now, is it likely at all because Puka, Davante Adams, Christian McCaffrey, who catches
3: Dijon
1: more passes.
3: Stribling.
1: Dijon Stribling. As I said, Evans, Kittle, Terrence Ferguson, etc. There's so many receivers here.
2: George Kittle.
1: I don't think it's going to be Debo, but 2,200 is just way too many. Way too many.
3: Putting a dollar on it, if he does it, you're rich. If he doesn't, it's a dollar.
0: You're rich. You have $22.
1: Yeah, you're not rich. It's just something fun.
3: Okay, well, you make $22.
0: You have $22 for Sunday to put back into other NFL bets.
1: What Matt said. Actually, it'll probably be gone on Saturday because Texas
0: college
1: plays
0: football,
1: Ohio State.
0: Yeah.
1: So yeah, those are kind of my plays. And then overall, give me Rams -3.5 tonight, even though this does feel like a major trap and the Niners are going to win because they're -3.5 with -190 in the money line. So give me over 47.5 in the game. And you know what? Actually, scratch it. Give me Niners in the money line.
3: You think the Niners are going to win tonight?
1: I got the Niners in the money line.
0: I disagree.
3: All right. Jack, who do you think's winning tonight? And by how much?
4: I don't know. I got to think. Ask Matt, and then I got to think about
3: what
4: this.
3: What are you feeling tonight?
0: Give me the Rams. And what's the spread, Zach?
1: 3.5. Very small.
0: Oh, I'll take that. Yeah.
1: Yeah.
0: I will gladly take that.
3: All right, Brendan.
1: Rams or Niners tonight?
3: Earth to Brendan.
2: Listen, I'm going to go with... Man, this is going to be rough.
1: What do you mean?
2: You know what? I'm going to go with the Rams.
1: Okay. Yeah, I think it's fair. I don't think it's
2: so, right.
0: Like the Rams.
2: Now, defensive-wise, you have Myles Garrett on defense, outside linebacker. And then you got Puka Nacua. You got Adams, Davante Adams. And then you have, who's the starting quarterback?
0: For who?
1: There's no way.
2: Stafford.
1: Yes. Yeah.
2: Stafford, right.
1: I was going to say, the MVP last year.
2: Stafford, yeah. So I think it's going to be good. I think Brock Purdy, like you said, Matt, he's going to get
0: obliterated.
2: Yeah. I was going to say like
1: head dunked on the turf.
2: I was going to say sacked a lot, but he's
0: correct.
1: Yeah.
0: He will be sacked a lot.
2: Yeah, Drake May yesterday.
1: Yeah.
3: Ross.
5: I'll say quick thoughts. Rams by 10 points.
3: All right, Jack. Okay.
4: I got Niners because I got Purdy in fantasy tonight. So I'm going Niners.
1: Nice.
4: I'm going Niners by 10 points.
2: You're going against one
1: whoa.
2: Of the
1: other.
4: I'm going Niners by 10. Booker, you heard it here first. Niners by 10.
1: I love it.
4: Purdy's going to ball
1: I
4: out, baby.
1: Love it. Let's go.
3: I think it's going to be Rams by like 20.
2: You're going against one of the best defenses in the league.
4: Nope.
3: It's going to be a testament to this Rams defense.
1: You won't get a 20-point blowout from these two good of teams.
4: All right. Good game.
1: Niners by 10?
4: Niners by 10.
0: When it happens, we know Jack said it.
1: And you want to know what's so funny? That isn't even my pick today, because my normal pick of the day, give me White Sox +1.5 today against the Pirates. Yeah. Yes, there is this good of an NFL game today, and I'm giving you White Sox +1.5 against the Pirates.
0: Awesome.
1: We are at that level right now, grinding. They are not changing the lines. We are reading.
3: All right, that brings us to the end of WHPC Sports Talk here today, here on the voice of Nassau Community College, 90.3 WHPC.
0: Andre Ellington.
1: I said it right here.
4: Niners by 10.
1: Love it.
4: Zach, I'm sorry.
1: No. Sensational. Niners by a million. It's not going to be Niners by a million, but I'm going to take
4: 10. Just 10.
1: Just cover 3.5.
4: Okay,
1: and give me White Sox +1.5. Peace.
4: Cheers.
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Buon pomeriggio, good afternoon. The name of the song is Soli, Alone. But I am not alone today because you are in my company with Profumi d'Italia. Welcome to Profumi d'Italia, your weekly Italian radio show. I will be with you until 7 o'clock, like I do every Thursday from 5 to 7 p.m. And that's New York time, of course, and Rome time is 11 p.m. Wherever you are, whatever part of the world that you are listening to this radio show, I bid you hello. Welcome, benvenuti, as we say in Italian. Benvenuti al vostro programma Profumi d'Italia, ancora insieme in questa calda, bellissima giornata autunnale, sì, però ancora estiva, il sole è uscito oggi, una pioggerella lieve lieve stamattina, però il tempo è bellissimo, una giornata calda. 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You can call in for dedications and requests 516-572-7440, or you can always write to me on my Facebook page Rita M. Monte, or your request. If you have a special song that you want to hear, I'd be obliged to do it for you and play it for you. And also don't forget that we have an app, WHPC app, la nostra WHPC applicazione. Don't forget to update it. If you already have the app, you can update it, potete rinnovarla, la nostra applicazione. And you can listen to the show also on iHeartRadio, nccradio.org, or your Odyssey app. You can always ask your smart speaker, Google, Alexa, Siri, just say play WHPC, and there it will be. 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

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Grazie. Thank you so much, Tony, for sharing the page today, and I love what you wrote. Don't miss my dear friend and esteemed colleague, Rita. You'll be glad you tuned in. Buon ascolto. I want to send a shout out to Tony, which he has his own radio show, which is Radio Italia Cleveland on Saturday. Don't forget to tune in with Tony Marotta. And I also want to give a shout out to Cani and Sergio listening to Profumi d'Italia with Tony Marotta. So good to hear from you, Tony. Always great to hear from you. I know sometimes it happens, you know, life happens. And we don't forget the people that we care about. It just, time slips by. That's what it is. Il tempo a volte è tiranno perché vogliamo raggiungere una persona, chiamare, non troviamo mai il tempo per farlo. 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Hi Rita, looking forward to today's program and honoring the memory of 9/11. And we will. We're going to do that. Poi abbiamo la Maria Rita Latto. 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September 8 was National How Are You Doing Day. Ok, that started in Australia a few years ago. And so, have you called a friend today and said, how are you? Because sometimes we need that personal voice, the personal touch, not just by texting, okay? So call someone today and say, how are you? 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And that's my question to you. How are you doing today? E voi, oggi, come state? Io sto bene. Spero che voi state tutti bene, pure.

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Tomorrow we cannot forget. We know tomorrow exactly what it is. We remember, each and every one of us, we remember where we were at the time that the first plane hit the towers and when the second plane hit the towers. There is no way to forget that horrible day 25 years ago. 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

0: 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Thank you Paula Kersey and Peter for organizing this beautiful evening for Long Beach Library, that's where it was, and many people recited poems about 9/11. And I recited this one of many that I have written, and this is called Fallen Souls. Blue skies, a most limpid, bright day. The sun shining brighter than ever. The hustle and bustle. 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Confusion, disbelief, fright, anger. The beautiful day turns into the darkest of nights. America's hurt. America's bleeding. The scars will never heal. So many souls are lost. The towers have collapsed.
1: Ok, vengo un attimo di là. New York, I found Rome, I found Milan, I found Paris. New York is made of Buenos Aires, Istanbul, Venice. Grandmaster Flash, Lou Reed, Keith Haring, Beastie Boys. I wanna wake up in the city with Frankie and his voice.

0: 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La nostra New York. So tomorrow is 9/11 and there's going to be a lot of memorial services. So check your listings in Long Island. In New York, of course, there's going to be a lot of different memorial. If you can attend, please do that and let's never, ever forget. Ok, voglio adesso annunciare Padre Pio Prayer Group, the Padre Pio Prayer Group, this wonderful group in Westbury is going to have the annual vigil, which is Tuesday, and then Padre Pio's Day is going to be on the 22nd, il 23 di settembre, noi celebriamo la festa del Santo Padre Pio. Questo martedì, no, fra 2 martedì, mi sembra il 22 di settembre, St. Bridget's Church is going to have the annual vigil in honor of Padre Pio. 6:30 p.m., the Living Rosary. 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And please bring a non-perishable item for the parish pantry. This parish does so many wonderful things, I got to say. And I want to give a shout out to each and every one of you, including Gia Montalbano, Greg, and all of them that organized this beautiful vigil, try to attend. And that's going to be Tuesday, September 22nd, at St. Bridget's Church, starting at 6:30. And then they're going to have a procession of the saints. This is something that was started a few years ago, and I have participated. Io ho partecipato a questa sfilata dei santi. 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The church, St. Bridget's Church, is at 85 Post Avenue in Westbury. It's going to be a very moving, living vigil, a beautiful vigil that you will never, ever forget. Very spiritual. So I hope you all come. And this year I was asked again to dress and play Saint Rita. And I wonder why they asked me that. I have no idea why. Sì che lo so. Grazie alla nostra Gia, grazie Caterina e pure grazie al nostro Gregorio. So before we go ahead, it's 5:56, and then we're going to go with some announcements. And this is why I always say I love you. Because if I know, thinking about 9/11, right? How many people that we love we lost? We actually did lose a friend as well. So this is a writing that I found, and it's called If I Knew. If I knew that it would be the last time that I'd see you fall asleep, I would tuck you in more tightly and pray the Lord your soul to keep. If I knew it would be the last time that I see you walk out that door, I would give you a hug and a kiss and call you back for one more. If I knew it would be the last time I'd hear your voice lifted up in praise, I would videotape each action. If I knew it would be the last time I could spare an extra minute to stop and say, I love you, instead of assuming that you know. So if you're waiting for tomorrow, why not do it today? For if tomorrow never comes, you surely regret that day. So hold your loved ones close today and whisper in their ear, tell them how much you love them. Today, take time to say, I'm sorry, forgive me, thank you, or it's okay. And if tomorrow never comes, you'll have no regrets about today. Thank you. I hope you enjoyed this very moving piece. And we're going to go with the information for you. It is 5:58. It's almost top of the hour. And I will be back with more Profumi d'Italia. Io tornerò ancora con un'altra ora del programma Profumi d'Italia.
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This is a letter that I got from Italy. I think it was a couple of years later, right after 9/11, from Italy, and how the world took the news that the Twin Towers were that they were knocked down by terrorists. And she's saying, how could anybody just destroy a life that was created by God? And all those souls over there underneath are angels in paradise. She said, I dedicate un pensiero, a thought, a sweet thought, to all the angels that now are in paradise, and they protect us from above. And I hope that hate, the human hate, will change, and things like horrors like this will never happen again. Because it's right that the angels should live on earth and give love. Thank you, Sabrina, da Jesolo, Venice. That's where she is from. Thank you so much. Grazie mille per le belle lettere che mi mandate sempre qui al programma Profumi d'Italia. Ok, se volete scrivere qui, io vi do la mia posta email, che è ritamonte17@hotmail.com.
com. If you want to send me an email, shoot me an email. Cannot open my emails while I do the show. There's a lot of things going on. But my email address is ritamonte17@hotmail.com. Let me know what you think about the radio show, if there's something you want to hear, something you enjoyed, a song, a particular song that you would like to hear. 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

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So a lot of movies have been, and documentaries, of course, about 9/11. And in 2002, it was one called 11th of September. And then Fahrenheit 9/11, there was a famous one by Michael Moore. The Power of Nightmares by Adam Curtis. World Trade Center by Oliver Stone. United 93, Paul Greengrass. And Zeitgeist, the movie by Peter Joseph, about the theory of 9/11. And of course, today, our Gregory Chaffee, poet laureate, we interviewed him last week. He is in New York with a short play called New York Forgets. New York Forgets, and that's at the Grand Theater, at the Producers Club in New York City, and that's tonight. If you live in the city and you're close and you want to attend, that's at the New York Forgets is the name of the play, Grand Theater at the Producers Club in NYC, in New York City. Andiamo adesso con la prossima canzone. 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

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And she sent me this picture of the Twin Towers under construction. Yes, I almost forgot. And you're absolutely right. Our ship, the Raffaello, passed right in front of them, and then we docked. We built our life in America simultaneously with the towers. What a beautiful thought. 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It's not a redundant word. It's a beautiful word. Peace. And this is all that we want in the world, in our hearts, our family, and especially in our soul. And I have a poem by Roma Marx and the Matin. And then with the song also Pace, Pace mio Dio, cantata dalla nostra soprano, in assoluto Roma Marx. E lei era pure una poetessa, grande poetessa. E l'ha scritto nel 1999. Roma was ahead of her times, and she didn't know it at the time. December 5th, 1999. Poem by Roma Marx. Who runs the store? Treaties, borders, and the law change and burn in time of war. Ethnic cleansing, tribal lore, fear and greed all run the store. Keeping count of money's worth, trading, pimping Mother Earth. In world trade, her beauty sold. Oil and gas, liquid gold. To run the wheels of industry dependent on electricity. With which, in turn, computers run. When they go down, what can be done? Treaties, borders, and the law will delete just like

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0: 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This is an aria sang by Roma Marx. 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And Leonora sings this prayer from outside her cave where she's hiding out. 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Sempre.
1: 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Maybe Controvento or Guardando il cielo or La notte. 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
0: Grazie Arisa per la canzone e pace.

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One of the most recognized song piece of music. I just absolutely love this piece of music. They wanted to change the Italian national anthem at one point and make this the Italian national anthem, but I guess they did not accept it. So the libretto is by Temiscole Solera, inspired by Psalm 137. In the opera, with its powerful chorus, established Verdi as a major composer in the 19th century Italy. And it's just absolutely beautiful. Va pensiero sull'ali dorate, meaning go through on wings of gold. And that's what I wish for you tonight and in the days to come is may you always fly on golden wings with your thought and also with your mind and with your imagination, if you may. I'm glad that you have joined us tonight a Profumi d'Italia. Grazie a tutti voi per il vostro gentile ascolto. Noi ci risentiremo il prossimo giovedì da questa stessissima emittente 90.3 FM. Grazie per il vostro ascolto. 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Sulla pagina Facebook, la nostra Rosa dice Peace and Love. Toronto's motto, as I discovered last week being in Toronto, I love the majestic peace sculpture in downtown Toronto. Spectacular, especially at night. 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Io vi saluto e vi auguro una buona serata, un buon weekend and stay tuned now for Corey coming up next with Play It Cool. And it is going to be a very cool show, I guarantee you. 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So when Profumi d'Italia, I always say, is over, do not touch the radio dial. 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Non toccate quel piccolo rotondo per cambiare radio oppure quello che fate con il dito per il vostro computer, perché ci sono tantissimi programmi interessanti a questa stazione radio 90.3 FM, 24 ore al giorno, 7 giorni alla settimana siamo qui con voi a portarvi programmi interessantissimi, musica e tanto tanto altro. We have music, we have talk shows. So many wonderful things here at WHPC. So, buona serata a tutti voi, and I want to say to each and every one of you, arrivederci alla prossima dalla vostra Rita. Ciao!

0: Hi, this is Ray Guarino, host of Motormouth Radio, heard Sundays at noon on the voice of Nassau Community College. 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

Yes, this is the voice of Nassau Community College, 90.3 WHPC. What up, though? LI's radio guy, Corey Cool. Want to give a blessed shout out to my girl, Rita. All right, I'm so happy to be here with you on this Thursday evening. We have a lot to get to. Let me explain. You know I got jams. That's a given. I've got music from here. I've got music from everywhere. I've got tickets that I got to give away. We've got birthdays we have to celebrate. And I just might have a special guest coming to join me within the second hour. Here for a good time, not a long time. Hit me up on a text, 516-572-7440. Or follow me on the gram at Cool University and holla at your boy while I'm here. All right? Turn the radio up, man. Come on. Get up, get up, get up. It's Thursday, 90.3 WHPC.

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Whew. Thursday, all right? Been running around. So happy to be here with you this evening. We got news, man, all right? We got to do it. We got to talk a little bit of numbers. Our guy, man, Drake reportedly made a nice little check. Sells 51% stake in OVO's intellectual property to Authentic Brands Group, 100 and something million dollars. Good Lord. This nine-figure deal was announced August 27th. Drizzy will retain 44% of the lifestyle brand, while Vince Holding Corp. takes over ownership of the remaining 5% and has acquired OVO's operating businesses, according to the Rolling Stone. Now, what's interesting is this is not the first, you know, thing we've seen as far as artists saying, hey, you know, licensing and things of that nature, you know, they come slow. And even though Drake is a huge artist, right? Shouldn't be missing anything. You know, sometimes these upfront big checks, man, look really, really, really good. And I think the taxes are different if you get to them in Toronto, right? Let's go ahead, man, get to Drake. Once again, so much going on. You do not want to go anywhere. I've got new music, more stories, and I got a special guest joining me in the second hour. Stick with me to find out who is the best that you're going to get. 90.3 WHPC.

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All right? We're streaming 24 hours a day. Great shows, great music, great personalities. Please do yourself a favor and make sure you're linked up with us. All right? We left with a little bit of shebang. The Migos had some ad-libs on there, and it's dope because word on the street is they may be doing one last project. All right, during a sit-down with Greg Street, Quavo dropped some big news about what's next. A new Migos album along with the tour. He said, listen, we got to do it for the people. Do you agree? I think they never should have split. Should have just made it work. But, you know, without the Rocket, we're going to see how they can get this done. Let's do it, man. Migos, be back in a hot second, 90.3 WHPC.

0: The autumn leaves are most beautiful when somebody else rakes them for you, am I right?
1: 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That's so funny. The last time I heard that, I laughed so hard I fell off my dinosaur.
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Because I miss you. And I just thought of you, so I thought I'd call you to tell you that you crossed my mind, and I took that as a sign that I should call and say hi. So that's all. I hope you don't think I've lost my mind. I hope you don't think I'm crazy. This message is getting long, so I should just say bye. But the idea of you listening to this,

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1: Yes, Rod Wave with Street Runner. 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LI's radio guy, Corey Cool. So happy that you join me. We 2 hours now. Come on, man. I'm moving up in the world. They can't stop me. They want to be like me, though, but they can't stop me. More the merrier, right? All right. I got some new music that I want to play from an unlikely source. All right? But it's a banger. My guy, John Legend, man, whose name has been circling around. He's working hard. Everybody's so used to him being behind the piano. But apparently in the new film, The Road Home, he takes on the role of civil rights activist Harry Belafonte. That's right. The film dramatizes Paul Simon's Graceland tour of South America during apartheid. So he is putting out great work from in front of the piano as well as behind it. I got a brand new record from John himself. It's called Daylight, and it's produced by, can you guess, Skateboard P. I think we're going to celebrate a birthday when we return. We also have your WHPC weather forecast on the way and tickets to Get Loose. Don't move. This right here, John Legend, Skateboard, Daylight, 90.3 WHPC. 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

93.3 WHPC.

All right, currently outside of our award-winning Garden City studio, we're looking at 81 degrees still. All right, had a high of 87, looking at a low of 72. Started out rainy, man, this morning, but we did get some beautiful sunshine, and these clear conditions will continue for the rest of the day with the wind gusts up to 8 miles per hour. That right there was your WHPC weather forecast, powered by Pantanos Gourmet, with locations in Hewlett and Uniondale. 90.

promotion party, and you, my friend, cannot get in. This is the voice of Nassau Community College, 90.3 WHPC. I'm Corey Cool. If you're just tuning in, we have so much more to get to. We've got tickets that we got to give away. I have a special guest that's on the way. Just heard from him. This is going to be great. So that will be in the second hour. But at this moment, we got to celebrate a birthday. I'm going to say this name. I'm going to put your hip-hop knowledge to the test. Are you ready? We got to give a happy birthday to Antonio Hardy. I'll give you a second. You know who that is? Big Daddy Kane, man. Can you believe it? He turns the big 5'8 today. That's right. Began his career back in 86, man. A member of the Juice Crew. Widely regarded as one of the most influential and skilled MCs in hip hop. All right. It's amazing to see this golden age of hip hop mature. All right. This is, you know, the genre is still really, really young, and we're watching our legends continue to grow, and it's amazing. So I need your help. We got to give Big Daddy Kane a happy birthday. Let's go. 90.3 WHPC.

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don't fold. I'ma have a meeting, sucking toes. Look cute in the face, heavy on the backside. Mm-hmm. You don't get it baptized. Get your out my face, I don't want them. But if I did, I'd be sitting.

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1: 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I got to get myself together. LI's radio guy, Corey Cool. So happy to be here with you on this Thursday. You know, one of my favorite things to do is introduce you to people and artists that I work with over time. This next artist is very, very special to me because she's one of the first people that I would say really begin to share their music with me. Before I, you know, really had a real strong leg in this music thing, this person was gracious enough to share her music with me, and I'm one of her biggest fans. Sacramento, man, this queen, her name is Jessica Jolia. Once again, big personality, big voice. I have a great interview with her. You can check it out on YouTube. I have my channel is Cool University, and she got a brand new joint. I've been waiting. I got it first. It's called Wait and should be played at loud volume only, 90.3 WHPC. Jess.

Yes, that is a good friend of mine. She goes by the name Jessica Jolia. She's from Sacramento, California. Well, representing Sacramento, California. And we got that music brand new. You can find it on all streaming platforms. That's Jessica Jolia. The song is Wait, not like Hold On, but maybe Wait like W-E-I-G-H-T. All right, heavy. Thank you, Jess. You know I appreciate you so much. And I'm so happy to always be a part of these records when they begin to fly. All right, Jessica Jolia, that right there is Wait. All right, so much more to do, so much more to get to. You don't want to go anywhere. We have a whole nother hour. But listen, man, let's just play some music, man. Let's jam out for a little bit. I got a special guest that says he's on the way. We're going to talk to him in a minute because we got a brand new song from him as well. I'm going to let you know in a hot second. Let's get to this. Lotto, okay, 90.3 WHPC.

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What up, though? LI's radio guy, Corey Cool. When we come back, the next moment, we got tickets to give away as we get to the break. Now, listen, this is sad in my book, all right? But apparently, T-Pain, man, taking convict music back to court. 500 grand on the line. 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

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Listen, we're getting ready to pay some bills, but there's some few things I got to get to prior. Number one, please stay with me. Special guest is supposed to show up. We're going to have a good time. I got more new music for you to play. And I got to give away some tickets. All right. I need you to be the ninth caller to call 516-572-7440 to win a pair of tickets to see the Michael Jackson History Show 2026. It's coming to Flagstar at Westbury Music Fair, Saturday, October 24th at 8 p.m. That is just dope. It's a tribute show to the man, the myth, the legend himself. You do not want to miss it. And if you want this pair of tickets, once again, be the ninth person, 516-572-7440 for your pair to see the Michael Jackson History Show. All right, come on, let's do it. This is at Westbury Music Fair, Saturday, October 24th, 8 p.m. I'm waiting on you, but in the meantime, let's let Mike take us out to the break. I'm going to see you on the other side of this hour with more new music. 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